0: $1 for the state's economy.
1: 2NM, your sport now.
0: The AFL tribunals overturned the three-match ban slapped on Collingwood's Billy Frampton for the tackle that fractured the neck of Melbourne's Brodie Mychek. And the Bunnies will don a special edition all-white jersey in tonight's clash against the Broncos as tribute to Jai Arrow following his MND diagnosis. Brisbane will also honour the former Bronco with his name on their jerseys. Bunnies coach Wayne Bennett says it's going to be a special night.
2: I think they felt pretty proud about it all, that the club's doing this and so much support for him. We all know what it means and what it'll mean tonight.
0: That's the very latest news and sport.
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3: Rainy around the valley today for your Thursday. Tomorrow, it's mostly cloudy with tops of 20. We've got fog on Saturday morning, then a sunny day, tops of 22, and a late shower predicted for Sunday. 22 is your top there. That's your 2NM four-day forecast. 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

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Hope we find you fit and well at your place this morning. You've got Al and the Morning Show. The Cranberries released this one back in the early 90s, one of the most powerful rock protest songs of that era. It's Zombie at 2NM.

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0: great man Paul Kelly at 981 2NM to our community events. Now, Lifeblood have been in Singleton this week. Next week, they're moving the big red bus to Scone. So once again, we're asking you to flex that community spirit, as we know you do, and get ready to give blood, all blood types urgently needed. And the statistics say that one blood donation can save up to three lives. 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You can ring straight through. So Lifeblood back in town in Scone from next Monday to Wednesday. That's the 15th to the 17th of June. Or if you want a reminder, just go to our community pages, 2nm.com.au. 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We're going disco after the break with KC and the Sunshine Band.
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0: 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Download that to your smartphone. Coming up after news and weather, it's Kate Bush. Such a good song, and Hadaway asking the question. It's better music and more of it on the way at 2NM.
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5: Hey there, I'm Jess Kennedy. New South Wales Police have accepted all recommendations from an independent culture review. The report finding bullying, discrimination and sexual harassment are occurring within the force. They've now accepted all 29 recommendations. The money has flooded into One Nation's donation drive. Pauline Hanson's Fire the Liar campaign surpassing its goal in less than a day, reaching more than $1.6 million. Donald Trump admits he loves the inflation after the latest figures for the US were released. Prices have gone up 4.2% in May. That's up from 3.8% in April. The US president says those prices will come back down when the war with Iran is over.
6: Do you know we've been taking out millions of barrels of oil? You know who doesn't know about it? Iran until right now. We took out the other night 22 ships. We took out, that's why oil's $85 a barrel.
5: Meantime, the US has launched fresh strikes on Iran after an American helicopter was reportedly targeted over the Strait of Hormuz. South Australia has secured Gather Round until 2029. The new partnership follows lengthy negotiations between the AFL and the state government. The 2027 event will see the introduction of a player parade. The consumer watchdogs accused JB Hi-Fi Group of misleading customers with pricing claims in ads for several products. And Taylor Swift has made a surprise stop at the Dolby Theatre for the premiere of Toy Story 5 in LA. She recently released her new song for the film's soundtrack, I Knew It, I Knew You.
1: 2NM, your sport now.
5: Collingwood's Billy Frampton's free to play in the Pies' next match after the tribunal overturned his three-match ban for a tackle. And Jai Arrow will take centre stage in tonight's NRL clash between the Broncos and Bunnies. Both clubs are honouring the recently retired star with special edition jerseys following his MND diagnosis. Broncos coach Michael Maguire says he's an inspiration.
7: I met Jai a few times, tried to sign him a couple of times too throughout the years. It's nice to see everyone getting behind, you know, something that one of our own sort of going through. So fingers crossed, you know, we can go out and find things that's going to help him out.
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10: Rainy around the valley today for your Thursday. Tomorrow it's mostly cloudy with tops of 20. We've got fog on Saturday morning, then a sunny day, tops of 22, and a late shower predicted for Sunday. 22 is your top there. That's your 2NM 4-day forecast. 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

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Trust you're having a good day. Songs have the power, don't they, to take you back to a time and a place. This great song from the Eagles, I'm just driving to the Queensland Sunshine Coast. I'm going over the hill at Alexandra Headland and I'm looking out over the ocean and I see the sun just starting to rise. Just a beautiful part of the morning. And this was playing on the radio at the time. It's the Eagles, Best of My Love at 2NM.

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0: Better music and more of it, 981 2NM, home of the 10K cash tracks at the moment too. Now, if you're not in the running as yet for the $10,000, come on, we need to get you in there. It's the only way you're going to score yourself or have a chance at scoring that $10,000 thanks to the Muswellbrook RSL. So Pete, this afternoon, not only giving you one, he'll be giving you two chances to get in the running for the $10,000. All you have to do, listen this afternoon. This is the first of the songs that you'll need. It's Amy Stewart. One of the disco greats from the late 70s, Knock on Wood, which I think earned her a Grammy nomination as well. So Amy Stewart, Knock on Wood. When you hear that with Pete sometime between 12 and 4 this afternoon, 6543 1981 is the number to call, and you could be on that standby list to win 10K. And he will be giving you another chance later on in the show as well to play the 10K cash track. All thanks to the Muswellbrook RSL Club with the 10K members draw. It's a Wednesday and Friday night.
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0: Sheeran, 981 2NM, home of the Bear 100% Hunter Breakfast Show. Back tomorrow morning from 6, all thanks to Harvey Norman in Muswellbrook Fair. The Bear's giving you a lot of chances too at the moment to get your entries in for the 10K cash tracks. He catches up with our local leaders. This week, Upper Hunter Shire Council Mayor Maurice Collison was telling us about the works starting in Main Street in Scone.
1: Curb and gutter works are expected to commence, well, as we speak, weather permitting, in the Main Street and St Albans Street intersection, with pavement and asphalt works planned for late June. So, Andrew, there's going to be a few delays here and there, but bear with us. The street will be open one way for a while and then it will be closed. Bear with us for 3 or 4 days when we start to really put the asphalt down, but we all know that that street is in pretty ordinary condition.
2: Yeah.
1: And it needs to be done. So, yeah, you need to know any more. Jump onto the Upper Hunter Shire webpage and you can have a look and keep up to date.
0: A few delays, but necessary delays, and the end result will be more than worth it, that's for sure. Upper Hunter Shire Council Mayor Maurice Collison there talking with the Bear. He's back from 6 tomorrow morning. Pink Floyd on the way, and a lady you might remember, Laura Branigan.
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0: 981 2NM, thanks for dropping in for a little while. Pete's coming in next, Maximum Music Lunchtime very soon. And of course, he'll be playing the 10K cash tracks. Get into those, get yourself in the running for the $10,000. What are we doing in the Maximum Music Lunch today, you ask? Well, Pat Benatar for a start, Belinda Carlisle. And a protest from the Oils. Maximum Music Lunch on the way next. Pete's through the afternoon. And then, of course, Jonesy and Amanda from 4. I will catch you tomorrow.
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6: Hey there, I'm Jackie Lim. Donald Trump claims the US has been sneaking oil out of the Strait of Hormuz without Iran catching on until now.
7: We took out the other night 22 ships late at night with no lights because they don't have any radar because we blasted the crap out of it. That's why oil's $85 a barrel.
6: Meantime, the States has launched fresh retaliatory strikes on Iran this morning. New South Wales police have agreed to sweeping changes after a major cultural review uncovered serious issues within the force. The independent report found bullying, discrimination and sexual harassment are still happening. All 29 recommendations have now been accepted, with leaders committing to reform workplace behaviour. There's a chance for borrowers to save some cash, with a handful of lenders starting to lower their variable rates for new customers. So far, 11 have made the move, and Canstar's Sally Tindall says now's the time to make the switch.
8: This is a fantastic sign that the mortgage wars could potentially be kicking off again, and the key is to turn yourself from an existing customer into a new one.
6: Aussies have made more than 14,000 complaints to telcos in the first couple of months of the year. The Telecommunications Industry Ombudsman's data snapshot for the last quarter finding failure to cancel a service recorded the biggest percentage increase. And director Ridley Scott and 8-time Oscar nominee Glenn Close are among those receiving an honorary Oscar. The pair will be presented a golden statue at the Academy's Governors Awards in November. Harrison Ford was also tipped to be a recipient but has missed out.
1: 2NM, your sport now.
6: In sports, South Australia has secured Gather Round until 2029. The new partnership follows lengthy negotiations between the AFL and the state government. The AFL Tribunal has overturned the three-match ban slapped on Collingwood's Billy Frampton for the tackle that fractured the neck of Melbourne's Brodie Miacek. It's been agreed the Magpies' actions in the tackle weren't careless and it was accidental. And former Socceroo Craig Foster says anything is possible on the eve of the World Cup, Australia's first clash set for Sunday against Turkey. That's the latest in news and sport.
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9: Rainy around the valley today for your Thursday. Tomorrow, it's mostly cloudy with tops of 20. We've got fog on Saturday morning, then a sunny day, tops of 22, and a late shower predicted for Sunday. 22 is your top there. That's your 2NM four-day forecast. 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

Linda Carlisle, Heaven is a Place on Earth. It's Pete here with you this afternoon for a damp and grey old Thursday around the Upper Hunter, as we do with your Maximum Music Lunch. If you're out on the roads, just make sure you drive to the conditions. A little bit slippery in places with some showers still hanging around. And what will we get into music-wise? Well, what about the Hooters and some Cheap Trick? They're on the way in around, well, less than 15. But for now, let's do it. This one from 1984. It is Midnight Oil, Peter Garrett and the Boys, When the Generals Talk, on your Maximum Music Lunch here on 2NM.

0: Not Alone on your Maximum Music Lunch. It's Pete in with you for your Thursday afternoon. And we are listening out for our 10K cash track to play between now. I'm going to tell you, it's between now and 2 o'clock. And a little bit of a hint, it's out of the late 70s. Yeah, from 1979. In fact, Amy Stewart's Knock on Wood sometime between now and 2 o'clock. It means it won't be played in this hour because it's nothing but 80s for your Maximum Music Lunch. But we are listening out for our next $10,000 cash track by Amy Stewart and Knock on Wood. Hear that? You give me a call in the studio, 65-431-981. Time for a break. Then we're back with the Human League on the other side of that. Here on your home of better music and more of it for your Maximum Music Lunch.
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2: 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Donald Trump admits he loves the inflation as US prices rise to 4.2% in May, driven by the war. 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

0: Michael Sembello's Maniac. It is your Maximum Music Lunch with Pete Holland this afternoon and this morning. Well, have you ever thought about treading the boards of theatre? Because the Musselbrook Amateur Theatre Society have their auditions happening for their new play. No singing or dancing. You've just got to be able to act and memorise lines. And, well, the producer of this year's play was in telling us all about it.
1: It's a very fast-paced farce, which is a comedy, which is like a slapstick comedy. It's a story of mistaken identity, infidelity and chaotic deception set in a converted French farmhouse.
2: For anybody that hasn't heard of the term before, farce, can you explain that and tell us what that means?
1: It's basically a slapstick comedy, which is very fast-moving through the whole play, and you'll have a lot of fun and laugh all the way through.
0: I have read some of the script of this because I did think about it until I saw how many lines I'd have to memorise. Look, if you think you could do it, why not contact Matt's via their Facebook page. And the Bear, he's back tomorrow morning from 6. Hey, before we take a break, don't forget we're listening out for this one. Yeah, Amy Stewart's Knock on Wood. As soon as you hear that, you give me a call in the studio. That is our next 10K cash track, thanks to the Musselbrook RSL Club. Members, 10K cash draw every Wednesday and Friday night. All right, it is time for that break. Then we'll dive into your Thursday traffic ahead of Ice House and My Obsession here on 2NM.
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4: Singleton Council says its waste management facility is open as normal despite a fire at the site on Saturday.
3: With a journalist based right here in Musselbrook, we can deliver local stories from local voices that you simply can't get anywhere else.
5: It's sad that it's happening within our community. It's not the first one breaking I've heard about this week. You know, so there's a whole array of things that take place. 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
0: Checking out your local roads this afternoon. No major problems or incidents out there, according to Live Traffic New South Wales. 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

0: Wrapping up your Maximum Music Lunch, stepping us a little bit closer towards the weekend. Yeah, well, there's only one more lunchtime to go. That's tomorrow. But hey, on the other side of your news, we'll go to the 90s with some Meredith Brooks next hour with her song, Bitch.
1: I'm a bitch, I'm a lover, I'm a child, I'm a mother, I'm a sinner, I'm a sinner.
0: And we'll go to the 70s with the one and only Bee Gees to get your hour started. 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
2: Hey there, I'm Jackie Lim. Divisions are emerging inside the Liberal Party over how to handle One Nation. MP Tony Passon is pushing for talks with Pauline Hanson to avoid competing in key seats. But opposition leader Angus Taylor's made it clear on the ABC there are no plans to carve up those seats.
3: What we will be doing is focusing on a Labor government that's taking this country in the wrong direction, with higher taxes, with less houses, with immigration that has not been in line with our housing supply. And that will be our focus. It won't be carving up seats.
2: Meantime, One Nation has reached its $1 million goal for its Fire the Liar fundraiser in less than a day. A major overhaul is coming to New South Wales Police after a culture review exposed widespread misconduct. The report found cases of bullying, discrimination and sexual harassment across the organisation. The force has signed off on all 29 recommendations. Donald Trump admits he loves the inflation after the latest figures for the US were released. Prices have gone up 4.2% in May, up from 3.8% in April. The US president says those prices will come back down when the war with Iran is over.
4: You know, we've been taking out millions of barrels of oil. You know who doesn't know about it? Iran, until right now. We took out the other night 22 ships.
2: Now could be the time to switch lenders, with Canstar reporting 11 have cut their variable home loan rates in the wake of May's interest rate hike. And a new three-year deal has been struck between the South Australian government and the AFL, securing the festival state, the Gather Round, until at least 2029.
1: 2NM, your sport now.
2: In sport, round 14 of the AFL gets underway tonight, with the Crows and Dogs going head-to-head at Marvel. The Crows will be without Tex Walker. He's copped a one-match suspension for rough conduct. And round 15 of the NRL kicks off tonight between the Rabbitohs and Broncos. The match will celebrate the career of former Bunnies star Jai Arrow following his MND diagnosis. Arrow has been named in the number 23 jersey for the clash, and he'll walk out to a guard of honour. That's the latest in news and sport.
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5: Rainy around the valley today for your Thursday. Tomorrow, it's mostly cloudy with tops of 20. We got fog on Saturday morning, then a sunny day, tops of 22, and a late shower predicted for Sunday. 22 is your top there. That's your 2NM 4-day forecast. 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

0: Def Leppard's Love Bites on your home. More better music and more of it. 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
1: Riddle me this.
2: Pete's question of the day.
0: All right, this one's more like a soapbox rant. I bought some tickets to the footy. Now, you got to buy them through one of either Ticketmaster or Ticketek. I can't remember which one. But it cost me $12.90 in handling fees. Now, when you can only buy stuff or pay for bills online, why are we being charged a fee? It is absolutely ridiculous. They want to push us to a cashless society. It's a joke. It's a rot. The rich keep getting richer and us poor people, well, we just stay poor. But I want to know this afternoon, is it fair to be charged a fee for buying for tickets or paying a bill when it can only be done online? You can get on your soapbox by giving us your answer over on our social media pages. Well, we go back to the late 90s, or 1997, in fact. It's Meredith Brooks and Bitch here on your home of better music and more of it this afternoon.

0: It is Pete Holland hanging out with you this afternoon on your home of better music and more of it. And I'm a little irate today. If you're tuned in just a couple of songs ago, you found out about our question of the day because I got charged $12.95 to purchase two tickets to an upcoming footy game. Now, I don't like the fact that I do all the legwork, I find the seats, I do the booking, and they charge me a fee. I think it's wrong. So I want to know, is it fair to be charged a fee for buying tickets or paying a bill when it can be done only online? And I thought I'd do a lap at the office to find out what our Brains Trust thought.
1: No, not fair at all.
2: Not fair. Do you reckon they should just hide it in the price?
1: Yeah.
2: That way we don't know about it. Would you accept it then?
1: Yeah.
3: They should give you another option if the fees are unavoidable. But, yeah, no, it's not fair if they just put in the damn price.
2: Yeah, that way you don't see it. I think that'd be a better idea.
4: When the revolution comes, they'll be the first up against the wall.
2: Exactly. Like $12.95 I got charged to buy tickets to the footy.
4: You get charged 8 cents every time you tap your card for a purchase at the shop.
2: Well, those charges are going, come on.
4: No, they'll be included. They won't be going anywhere. They'll be included and hidden.
0: Yeah, your bank charges are all meant to be going if you tap and buys and all that sort of stuff as we head to a cashless society. But I don't think they will. I think he's right in saying that they'll probably end up included in the price somewhere along the line. But to be charged a fee by a company when you can only pay the bill or buy tickets online, redonkulous. Needs to change. We need a revolution, folks. What are your thoughts? Let us know on our social media. While I take a breath, then we're back with some Amy Stewart on the other side of that and some Faith No More here on your home of better music and more of it.
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0: Amy Stewart's Knock on Wood. It's Pete here with you this afternoon on your home of better music and more of it. And, of course, that is our 10K cash track. And quick off the mark was Teresa. How are you?
1: Good, thanks.
0: Now, what would you do with $10,000 if you were to win that?
1: I wouldn't know yet. Knock on wood, I will win it.
0: Well, look, hey, you're in the hunt because you've got an entry into the draw. So best of luck to you when we do that. I think it's around the end of the month by memory.
1: Oh, okay.
0: I should check these things out and listen in meetings when I'm told these things.
1: Yep,
0: you should. All right, well, best of luck.
1: Oh, okay.
0: I should check these things out and listen in meetings when I'm told these things.
1: Yep, you should.

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Music and more of it. 981 2NM.

0: Taking you back in time with the King, Elvis Presley, and Suspicious Minds. It's Pete here with you for your Thursday afternoon on your home of better music and more of it right across the Upper Hunter. And this morning across the Upper Hunter was your 100% Hunter Breakfast Show, and it was Singleton Council Mayor Sue Moore who was telling us about the town centre feedback.
1: There's been a lot of conversation around pedestrianising Burns Lane, Anne's Lane, the need for more car parking and the potential for housing. The document is there. It's online. You can look at it, Flipbook. You can also look at on the website. I understand it's working now. But it's vitally important that any people that want to give feedback do it through the council system by emailing council or putting it in writing to Post Office Box 314 Singleton. Comments on Facebook are not taken as a submission.
2: Nor should they ever be.
0: Yeah, and look, a lot of people fall into that trap by thinking that they make a comment on Facebook and that's going to be taken as a submission by the council when it comes to feedback on things like the town centre in Singleton. So head on the council website. As Sue said, it is now back up and working, so you'll be able to leave your submissions there. And if you've got something to say, that's the spot to do it. Another good spot to have something to say is each morning from 6 with the Bear. Hey, on the way next, we'll do with some Cyndi Lauper on your home of better music and more of it, right here on 2NM.
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4: Good morning, I'm Cameron Smith. Work has started on Scone Road to repair damage caused by this year's floods. The future of the Mount Arthur coal mine near Musselbrook has taken a dramatic turn. The long-term issue of overcrowding at Singleton High School may soon be eased.
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0: Checking out your local roads this afternoon. No major problems or incidents out there, according to Live Traffic New South Wales. 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And that is your latest 2NM Hunter Traffic.
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0: Pete Holland hanging out with you this afternoon as we wrap up our hour and head towards the 2 o'clock newsroom. All the latest coming out of the Middle East. And of course, there's been fresh strikes from the US on Iran, and Iran have shut down the Strait of Hormuz again. All the latest details on the way. Then we're into the two ups to brighten up your Thursday. So far away from me. So far, I just can't. Two of one of my faves, Dire Straits. Got two of theirs on the way. And we'll kickstart it with this lady. Two on the way straight after your news, which is up next from the one and only Joan Armour Trading. Here on your home of better music and more of it.
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2: Hey there, I'm Jackie Lim. Police across Australia and New Zealand yesterday carried out a major crackdown on the Hells Angels outlaw motorcycle gang. A coordinated national day of action saw officers execute raids and checks targeting firearms, drugs and traffic offences. 40 people were arrested with 145 charges laid. Authorities say the operation aimed to weaken the gang's structure and disrupt organised criminal activity. The PM has cast doubt over the legitimacy of One Nation's fundraising campaign. Pauline Hanson's Fire the Liar campaign raised over $1 million in just one day. Anthony Albanese brushing aside claims the mammoth donation drive could pose a threat to Labor.
3: It is an example of slogans being put forward are not substance, and people can say all of these things will continue to actually be interested in making a difference to people's lives.
2: The consumer watchdog has accused JB Hi-Fi of misleading customers with pricing claims in ads for several products. The ACCC claims the company promoted products with a misleading was price, largely due to system or human error. JB Hi-Fi has since started the process of refunding more than $250,000 to about 200 customers. And South Australia has secured Gather Round for the next few years. AFL CEO Andrew Dillon confirming a deal has been done.
4: Absolutely excited to be standing here today announcing that Gather Round will remain in South Australia until 2029 under a new three-year partnership.
1: 2NM, your sport now.
2: In sport, there are fresh concerns over the fitness of Socceroos striker Mo Touré just days out from Australia's World Cup opener against Turkey. Touré was absent from training this morning and the team is yet to comment on his condition. And Australia's Olympic skateboarding stars are back in action as the road to LA 2028 gets underway. Gold medalists Keegan Palmer and Arissa True will lead the team at the World Cup in Rome beginning today. That's the latest in news and sport.
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5: Rainy around the valley today for your Thursday. Tomorrow, it's mostly cloudy with tops of 20. We've got fog on Saturday morning, then a sunny day, tops of 22, and a late shower predicted for Sunday. 22 is your top there. That's your 2NM four-day forecast. 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
6: Check, check 1, 2. We know you love variety, and we also know that two is better than one. So we've dug deep in the music library and found two from your favourite artists, including some you haven't heard in ages. This is the Two Ups at Two.

0: Joe Nama trading on your two ups this afternoon. Me, myself, and I. It's Pete in with you on your home of better music and more of it.
1: Pete's offbeat story of the day.
0: Well, if you are not a lover of bugs, especially cockroaches, you may not like this story, because more than 100,000 live cockroaches, which are illegal to keep here in Australia, were confiscated from a single breeder in what is the country's largest ever seizure of exotic invertebrates, officials said last Friday. Now, the haul included Madagascar hissing cockroaches and Dubai cockroaches worth around 200,000 Australian dollars. Now, they were seized in May from a commercial breeder in Bathurst in the West, here in New South Wales, according to Australia's Department of Climate Change, Energy, Environment and Water. Now, the Madagascar hissing species is one of the world's biggest cockroaches. It measures at around 5 to 8 centimetres in length. And photos released by the department showed a shiny brown invertebrate larger than, well, most people's finger. It's also much bigger than our own common Australian cockroach, which we think is huge at 2.3 to 3.6 centimetres long. Now, cockroaches flourish in Oz because of our subtropical climate, and we are home to hundreds of species. But Bathurst snake catcher told AP that the larger exotic species, in fact, are likely being sold as a cost-effective reptile food. If you are an owner of such pets, that you need to be feeding them crickets or wood roaches to feed your lizards. Don't go buying the illegal stuff. Goes show, eh? Haven't we got enough roaches? We don't need any more. All right, let's dive back into better music right now. We'll double up with one of my favourites. Well, we get rid of the shivers and the icks and the cockroaches. Let's do it with Dire Straits right now. So Far Away and Lady Rider. You on your home of better music and more of it.

0: Dire Straits and Lady Rider as they go back-to-back on your Thursday two-ups on your home of better music and more of it. Pete in with you.
1: What's trending?
0: Well, we do like checking all sorts of things here in Australia, don't we? And one of those should be a routine health check when we turn 50. We got the story about a guy who did that and, you know, gave him time. Two of our iconic brands, Kit Kat and Uncle Toby's, they're teaming up. You can find out more about that. And Emily Blunt, well, she studied real alien abductions. Well, stories about them anyway. For the new UFO film from the one and only Steven Spielberg, a few of the things trending and a whole stack more. Hey, after the break, I'll tell you what's trending as we continue your two-ups. We'll do with some Seal and some Billy Thorpe back-to-back as we continue along our Thursday together with your two-ups.
1: 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But don't muck around. We'll be gone in 10 minutes. The 2NM Street Team is coming to your town. 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
1: 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Check check 1 2. We know you love variety, and we also know that two is better than one. So we've dug deep in the music library and found two from your favourite artists, including some you haven't heard in ages. This is the 2 Ups at 2, 981 2NM.

0: Aussie legend Billy Thorpe. It's almost summer. I wish it was. It's Pete here with you on 2NM this afternoon. You're home with better music and more of it on your two ups in this morning. Well, Sammy and I were up early because we joined the bear for our Fearless Lock It In segment.
1: It's got to be the Redcliffe Dolphins, doesn't it?
2: Dolphins haven't been this worried since they went near a Japanese cove, I tell you.
1: Hopefully, hopefully by me picking the Dolphins, Trev's Roosters are going to get up.
0: So. The worry is to defeat the Sharks. The main reason for my tip on this, our salesman, Brian, is taking his grandson and family over there for the weekend to go and watch his mighty Shark.
2: I'm going to be picking the Titans to beat the West Tigers.
0: Yeah, wow. Titans to go back-to-back for the first time in, like, forever. Can they do it? Well, we'll find out over the weekend. But lock it in. Back again next Thursday for the next round of the NRL. But the Bear, he's back tomorrow morning from 6, and he'll play along with our 10K cash tracks. But the next one we're still listening out for this afternoon is the Patti Smith Group. When I play that after 3 o'clock, make sure you hit the airways or hit the phone anyway on 65431981. Get your entry into a chance at $10,000, all thanks to the Musselbrook RSL Club. Members, 10K cash draw every Wednesday and Friday night. Patti Smith Group, because the night. That's what we're listening out for before 4 o'clock. Next, though, going to dive into your traffic and then some Whitney Houston will go back-to-back on your tour.
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0: 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No major problems or incidents out there according to Live Traffic New South Wales. 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

0: Wrapping up your Thursday two ups, it's Pete in with you on your home of better music and more of it. News time, all the latest coming out of the newsroom of what's going on between the US and Iran. Then we're into better music inside of 15 minutes. Love you, always forever, near and far. I love you always forever. Donna Lewis out of the 90s, we'll get her on and we'll kickstart it with a Led Zeppelin classic. With some Stairway to Heaven after your news, which is on the way next, on the home of better music and more of it.
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9: Hey there, I'm Jackie Lim. Australia's ramping up calls for a diplomatic end to the Middle East conflict, warning a return to full-scale war could push up living costs even further. Foreign Minister Penny Wong is in London for talks with her counterparts from the UK, France and Germany.
10: We don't want to see a return to open warfare. We don't want to see civilian assets targeted. We want to see a negotiated settlement and an end to the conflict.
9: On the ABC there. A major overhaul is coming to New South Wales Police after a culture review exposed widespread misconduct. The report found cases of bullying, discrimination and sexual harassment across the organisation. New South Wales Police Commissioner Mal Lanyon describing the findings as disappointing and unacceptable.
11: I'm firmly committed to implementing the recommendations and making sure that we do have that environment where the culture where people are prepared to speak up.
9: The force has signed off on all 29 recommendations. Australia's peak GP body is urging people to get their annual flu shot despite a slower start to this year's season. The RACGP says 2025 was the worst flu year on record, with nearly 100,000 cases in just the first 5 months. So far this year, there have been just over 36,000 confirmed cases. Doctors are warning it's not a reason to become complacent. And young Aussies are pushing ahead with overseas holidays despite global instability and rising travel costs. New data from Passport Card Australia shows just 1.5% of under 30s have cancelled trips to Europe this year.
1: 2NM, your sport now.
9: In sport, a marquee fixture on the Saturday night and a players' parade on the Friday will be added to Gather Round in 2027, the AFL locking down an agreement with South Australia to keep the event in Adelaide until 2029. And the Knicks are just one game away from an NBA championship. It comes after a wild fourth-game win at Madison Square Garden. New York were down by 29 before going on to beat San Antonio 107-106. They now lead the best-of-seven series 3-1. That's the latest in news and sport.
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13: Rainy around the valley today for your Thursday. Tomorrow, it's mostly cloudy with tops of 20. We've got fog on Saturday morning, then a sunny day, tops of 22, and a late shower predicted for Sunday. 22 is your top there. That's your 2NM 4-day forecast. 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
0: It is Pete in with you for your Thursday afternoon on 2NM right across the upper 100. A little bit grey around still. It is winter. It gets you down a little, makes you feel tighter. But I tell you what, I got 10,000 reasons as to why you might be smiling. It is the Patti Smith Group. I've got Because the Night coming this hour, sometime between now and 4 o'clock. I'm going to hit play on that song in its entirety, and that's when you give me a call on 65431 981. While we go back to the 70s right now, this one, us DJs in radio stations call it a toilet song. It goes for near 8 minutes. It's Led Zeppelin and Stairway to Heaven. On your home of better music and more of it, 2NM.

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0: we're getting somewhere, crowded house, as we get into our 3 o'clock hour, well and truly, for your Thursday afternoon. It's Pete in with you on your home of better music and more of it.
1: And now it's time to put your knowledge to the test with Pete's Trivia. Here's your trivia host with the most, Pete Holland.
0: Well, today I thought I'll go with a foodie question because I was watching a show I don't normally watch on the telly last night, and it really got me thinking about food. So today I want to know, which of the following sauces is not traditionally vegan? Which of the following sauces is not traditionally vegan? Hoisin, Worcestershire, mustard or wasabi? So which of the following sauces is not traditionally vegan? Hoisin, Worcestershire, mustard or wasabi? That is what we're after with our question today. You can give me a call or you can wait until after Don Henley, who'll come up after Donna Lewis. I love you always forever. On your home of better music and more of it. Feels like...

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0: Pete here with you this afternoon as we do with the boys of Summer and Don Henley.
1: And now it's time to put your knowledge to the test with Pete's Trivia.
0: All right, Simone, I asked the question a couple of songs ago, which of the following sauces is not traditionally vegan? You were very quick to call. Hoisin, Worcestershire, mustard or wasabi?
2: It's Worcestershire.
0: It is. There's the little ding of correctness. It is Worcestershire sauce. I never knew that.
2: Yeah, well, Worcestershire, traditional Worcestershire sauce contains anchovy, so that's not
0: good. Ah, that'll do it every time, won't it? All right, you are the smartest woman alive today. That means you get the virtual trophy. You get to keep it for the night.
2: Fantastic.
0: All right, have a great afternoon. Next, we're going to dive back into Better Music with some Patti Smith Group on the way on your home of Better Music and more of it.
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3: G'day, it's Gareth here from iHeart's Your News Now podcast with your latest headlines. Donald Trump admits he loves the inflation as US prices rise to 4.2% in May, driven by the war. 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JB Hi-Fi Group's been accused of misleading customers, and Jai Arrow will take centre stage in tonight's NRL clash between the Broncos and the Rabbitohs. 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
6: Hi, it's June 11 in 1962. Frank Morris and John and Clarence Anglin became the only prisoners to escape Alcatraz.
7: Disappeared from the forbidding rock in San Francisco Bay.
6: Beatlemania arrived in Australia in 1964. The Fab Four landed in Darwin about 3 a.m. before flying on to Sydney, with thousands of people lining the streets on each of their stops over 13 days.
8: Out here in front of the hotel, where the crowd is absolutely thick. You cannot see an inch of face. All you can see is heads.
6: One of the biggest box office hits of the 80s premiered on this day in 1982.
9: Oh, no.
6: Olivia Newton-John was appointed Environmental Ambassador by the UN in 1990.
10: I love animals and, you know, this is where a lot of them live and they deserve to live and we're taking so much of it away from them.
6: And it was in 2000 that the two Woodies, Todd Woodbridge and Mark Woodford, became the most successful doubles team of all time when they won their 58th title at the French Open. June 11 birthdays, the man they call the Flying Scot, motor racing legend Sir Jackie Stewart, is 87.
11: You're going to lose this whole series.
6: One of the country's all-time best sports commentators, Ray Warren, is 83.
12: It's a miracle! Oh, yeah!
6: Frank Beard, ZZ Top drummer, is 77 today. Graham Russell, singer, songwriter, guitarist with Air Supply, celebrates his 76th. Hugh Laurie turns 67.
13: They can't do that. Why, the public love me.
6: Aussie comedian Carl Barron is 62.
14: Made that Jackson song a bit different. A, B, C. It's easy as...
6: Actor Peter Dinklage, best known now for Game of Thrones, is 57.
15: I love the fans, but sometimes they can follow you for several blocks.
6: And Australian golfing great Jeff Ogilvy turns 49.
16: Jeff Ogilvy wins the United States Open.
6: Finally, one of cinema's greats died on this day in 1979.
17: Good luck, Pilgrim.
6: Yeah, the Duke, John Wayne, starred in over 140 movies and was one of the biggest box office stars for three decades. He died aged 72.
18: Pilgrim, you caused a lot of trouble this morning. Might have got somebody killed.
6: Remembering John Wayne on June 11.
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0: 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Thanks to Mac Energy Mount Pleasant Operation. It's the run home.
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0: taking you back to the mid-60s with Manfred Mann's baby song, Doo-Wah Diddy Diddy. It's Pete here with you this afternoon on your home of better music and more of it. And we've done our cash tracks for this afternoon. If you missed out, there are more opportunities tomorrow morning during breakfast. That's right. The Bear will play along tomorrow in Brekkie with more of your 10K cash tracks, thanks to the Muscle Carousel Club. Members, 10K cash draw every Wednesday and Friday night. So tune in to The Bear. Don't forget to do that. Set the alarm, 6 a.m. That's when he starts. Hey, on the way next, we'll dive into our traffic for the final time. Then we've got some Betty Davis eyes on the way as we head back to the early 80s next on 2NM.
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0: Checking out your local roads this afternoon. No major problems or incidents out there, according to Live Traffic New South Wales. But if you do spot anything we need to be reporting, give us a call in the studio, 65431 981. 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And that is your latest 2NM Hunter traffic.
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0: Taking you through your afternoon, your Thursday afternoon. Now that it is, Pete here with you on your home of better music and more of it.
1: That's all, folks.
0: That's all for me. Yes, that's all she wrote for the Thursday. Means we're only one show away from, of course, our weekend. And you could join me again tomorrow afternoon. Coming up after four, though, the best way to drive home with Jonesy and Amanda's Jam Nation. You can catch them on iHeart. It's free to download from the App Store. So make sure you do that. Also, coming up later this evening from 7 o'clock, it is Christian O'Connell. And then from 8 o'clock, Shane will be in with the 80s at 8. Until tomorrow, though, have yourself a great evening. And if you're heading home from work, the Savo, make sure you take care out on the roads. And I'll talk to you tomorrow here on your home of better music and more of it.
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7: Hey there, I'm Jackie Lim. A large-scale police operation has dealt a blow to the Hells Angels. Coordinated raids across Australia and New Zealand yesterday targeted weapons, drugs and suspected criminal activity linked to the motorcycle gang. 40 people were arrested and 145 charges laid. Donald Trump has accused Iran of playing the US for suckers as his frustrations grow over its failure to sign a peace deal. They've launched fresh strikes in response to Iran downing an American chopper in the Strait of Hormuz. The president also claiming the states has secretly snuck oil tankers out of the strait.
8: We've been taking out millions of barrels of oil. That's why it's at $85, $90 a barrel instead of $250.
7: Jeep owners are being warned to park their vehicles away from homes. It comes as more than 1.3 million Wrangler SUVs and Gladiator Utes made between 2021 and 2025 are recalled due to fire risks. Parent company Stellantis say the issue stems from an electrical fault in the power steering that can overheat even when the car is switched off. The company reporting at least 72 fires and one injury have been linked to the fault. And FIFA president Gianni Infantino says he has no regrets about the US hosting this year's World Cup. That's despite high ticket costs and some fans and a referee being denied entry into the country.
9: I don't regret anything. You know, I've been organizing events for the last, 30 years probably. Pretty much used to deal with issues. If there are no big issues, there are small issues.
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7: In sport, the Western Bulldogs are looking for their fourth straight win when they take on Adelaide at Marvel tonight. While in the NRL, the Bunnies will be wearing an all-white jersey against the Broncos in honour of their former teammate, Jai Arrow. The tributes continue for Neil Danaher, with Melbourne and Essendon to wear commemorative jerseys on Saturday. The jumpers will include Neil's initials with "Play On" written on the back. And we've got the details for next year's Masters Games. They'll be held in Newcastle and the New South Wales Central Coast from November 13 to 20. That's the latest in news and sport.
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10: Rainy around the valley today for your Thursday. Tomorrow, it's mostly cloudy with tops of 20. We got fog on Saturday morning, then a sunny day, tops of 22, and a late shower predicted for Sunday. 22 is your top there. That's your 2NM 4-day forecast. 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
15: Bad Amanda. Bad, bad Amanda.
16: All right, I got to see Jonesy.
12: And the virile Jonesy.
17: What a creep.
18: I've heard them describe him as a drunken idiot.
12: Stay in school and learn school.
19: Yeah, okay.
20: Out of the way, Toby.
21: Jonesy and Amanda, those are names that you would never forget.
22: It's showtime.
23: Top of the afternoon to you, Amanda.
24: Well, you were right there.
25: Let me get myself organised.
23: What are you doing?
25: Someone's just handed me a champagne, a bottle, an unopened bottle.
23: This is your
25: bottle.
23: Life.
25: Well, this is it? Who's coming in? Oh, it's just you. We're not big boasters, but it's time to be big and boasty.
23: Well, you sound like it.
25: I know. This drive show went number one in Australia. We are the number one drive show in Australia. And we are just so delighted and thrilled because when we... We've been talking a little bit about this today. Since
23: are you going to do the little engine that could speech?
25: If you'd like that.
23: Yeah, do that. I like that.
25: No, I was just going to say that we were trying to, when we left breakfast, we were trying to work out what a drive show is. And I'd like to think that we may be landing in the right place. We thought, what do you guys want to hear as we went to the fruited plains, as it were?
23: Mm-hmm.
25: And we think, you know, life at work can be tricky or during the day, whatever you're doing. Life at home can sometimes be harder. You get home and there's homework with the kids or whatever it might be. We want it to be that bubble, that soft landing between those two parts of your day. So a bit of fun, a bit of stupid, sometimes a bit of information, and I hope we're hitting the right
23: note. Said before the Merry Neum. Can you explain that?
25: But Merry Neum was the term I heard. Don't drag me to say it. Was the Merry Neum was the term I heard of that period between Christmas and New Year. It's the Christmas version of the perineum, the Merry Neum. I thought we could be the Jamineum. I mentioned it a few times. It went no further than this office until now because no one seemed to like the idea in promotions.
23: Well, no one wants a episiotomy.
25: No.
23: No, no, no. That's talkback radio for you.
25: Yeah, that's right. No, we want to
23: We're
25: to
23: like
25: be,
23: a balm.
25: So we are absolutely thrilled that we hope we're doing the right thing by you guys.
23: Why don't you crack open the champagne?
25: I can't open champagne.
23: Why
25: do you
23: can't
25: want
23: you?
25: To? I'm not, well, shall I try?
23: Yeah,
25: no,
23: go
25: there's
23: on.
25: Expensive equipment in this room.
23: I tell you, you work on it. You don't have to do it all right now. You just... Start taking off the little...
25: I tell you that time my husband and I were in a restaurant. It was on our honeymoon in Malaysia. And it was a place called the Beach of Forbidden Love.
23: Ooh.
25: And there weren't many Westerners there, but at the table next to us was a big sort of Western tosser in a cravat and a sort of a 70-year-old punce with a young Malaysian man. And he'd brought a bottle of wine. And behind the punce's back, he didn't know, but the waiter looked at the wine, had no idea what to do, and was opening it with his teeth.
23: Well,
25: it was a lovely
23: You know fancy. Well, why don't you work on that because we've got a lot on this show today. Carl Stefanovic and Eddie Maguire are going to be joining us in this very studio.
25: That's right.
23: They've got a new radio show starting on our network tomorrow and they're going to come in as a bit of a warm-up. I'm looking forward to catching up with those boys.
25: They're going to sniff the successful air that is us.
23: Also Instagram and we can't do anything until we do the Fast Five. Would you like to play the Fast Five? You can. Go on, see if you can pop that thing. You're getting there. Come on.
25: Here it comes. Woo!
23: Wow.
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0: Hello there, it's Jonesy Demander driving you home. And now...
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4: Fast Five.
0: The Fast Five is here. Five questions. Can you go all the way and answer all five questions correctly? If you do that...
5: Well, question five will win you $250 cash.
0: And you've already popped the bottle, champagne.
5: I've popped the champers. Here's cheers to us. Let me grab one.
0: Okay.
5: I'm very...
0: Ching, ching.
5: Ching, ching. I usually let other people pop the champers. I'm always scared of taking my own eyeballs out.
0: Well, you don't want to do yourself an injury. Remember Ricky Lee Coulter? You know Ricky Lee?
5: Yes, of course.
0: She bonked herself in the face with a champagne bottle.
5: Really? Not a bottle.
0: No, the cork.
5: She's launching her own
0: ship. She did herself a serious eye injury. You've got to be careful. Carla is in Moorabbin.
5: Hi, Carla.
6: Hello.
5: Hello.
6: Hi.
5: Hello. Question number one for you in the Fast Five. Which AC/DC song is famous for featuring... bagpipes.
6: Long Way to the Top.
5: That's the one. Here it is.
0: Oh. Great story behind that.
5: What is it?
0: Well, George Young, producer, said, you know what would be good in this is some bagpipes. And Bon Scott said, oh, yeah, I was in a Highland pipe band. So they went out and spent $474 on bagpipes. Which back then in 1975,
5: a lot of money.
0: Could buy a three-bedroom house in Moorabbin for that.
5: Mm-hmm.
0: So they've gone out, bought the bagpipes, brought them back, and Bon Scott said, no, but I was the drummer in the pipe band.
5: Oh. Did he learn?
0: He did play them.
5: My son plays the bagpipes. He hasn't for years. He played at school and he hasn't since then.
0: Mm.
5: And I think he regrets not keeping it up because at the time he thought, it's nothing interesting. And now he goes, what a quirky habit to have.
0: He regrets.
5: Not a habit, I mean a skill.
0: He regrets it, but.
5: No, see, this is, people mock it. People treat it like the piano accordion, and here I am mocking the piano accordion.
0: Yeah.
5: But the bagpipes are so rousing and so emotional. They are.
0: Anything you say about the piano accordion, you can say to Joe Dolce, okay?
5: Does he play the piano accordion?
0: Yeah, and what's the matter, you?
5: It'd be even more irritating.
0: Let's play Reverse It.
7: Put my thing down, flip it and reverse it.
5: What song, Carla, are we playing backwards? That's tricky.
6: Mm-hmm. That's very tricky. No.
5: No.
6: No idea.
5: I'm looking at the answer here and I don't think I'd have guessed it either. I know the song, but I wouldn't know it back.
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4: We are up to question two and yet another jingle when we play Reverse It.
5: Put my thing down, flip it and reverse it.
0: So what, you don't like the jingles, you don't like the metaphors, what do you want?
4: I like jingles, I like metaphors,
0: you know,
4: and I like
0: doing
4: Megan
0: communism radio. Hello, comrade, enjoy this. You know, come on, there's got to be a bit of pizzazz.
4: There's got to be a bit of middle ground between jingle craziness and communism. I would have thought, but maybe I'm wrong. You went to radio school. I didn't.
0: Yeah.
4: Did Max Rolli teach you about communist radio?
0: No, he taught me about entertainment. Megan's in Penrith. Hello, Megan.
6: Hello.
4: We're here to play Reverse
0: Amanda's
4: It.
0: Amanda's had half a glass of champagne.
4: And I'm on fire.
0: We call her Cadbury's girl.
4: Why?
0: Half a glass and that's it.
4: What song are we playing in reverse, Megan?
6: Is it Out of Touch by
4: Hall & Oates? Yes, it is.
0: Which host nation will face South Africa in the opening match of the World Cup tomorrow? Is it A, the USA, B, Canada, or C, Mexico?
4: All those three are host nations, but
0: yep.
4: Which one is facing Africa in the opening match?
6: USA?
4: No.
0: Sharon's in Coburg.
4: Hi, Sharon. We've scrubbed USA off the list. Is it Canada or Mexico? Which one is facing Africa, South Africa, tomorrow?
6: I would be Mexico.
0: I wonder if they'll put up a big wall of defence.
4: Oh, that's good.
0: Douglas Adams is best known as the author of which science fiction series, Sharon?
6: It is...
0: Bye, Sharon.
4: Aww.
0: Sorry, she
4: was
0: know.
4: Going to get it. She huffed and puffed and she was going to get there.
0: Donna's in Frankston.
4: Hello, Donna.
7: Hi, guys.
4: Hello, Douglas Adams. He's the author of which science fiction series?
7: The Hitchhiker's Guide to the Galaxy.
4: That's the one. Which brings you to question five.
0: Look at Donna.
4: Which city will host the next summer Olympic Games in 2028?
7: I don't know.
4: Sorry, Donna.
0: Kylie's in Mornington.
4: Hi, Kylie. Do you know who's going to be the host of the 2028 Olympics, the Summer Olympics?
8: I do, actually. I just went there last year. LA.
4: It's LA.
0: Oh, nice. And you get to bring the story, a bit of a brag about the story.
4: What?
0: LA.
4: How much champagne have you had?
0: I know. Congratulations to you, Kylie. You have won the jam pack in fine. Inside, you will find $250 cash.
4: Lots of things come up on the show. I'm going to be, Double H Hattery drops today, the podcast that I do, and we did an interview with an interview with a very interesting young man who was taken, as they call it, the red pill.
0: Oh.
4: He's gone into the Andrew Tate misogynistic world of the internet.
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4: 23. He's got an incredible story to tell.

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Every morning at seven, we serve up seven spicy slices of nonsense, nostalgia, and news. With a list so pointless, it's practically essential.

0: Hello, it's Jonesy and Amanda driving you home.
1: We were just talking earlier about how LA is going to be the home of the 2028 Summer Olympics.
0: Mm-hmm.
1: And they've just released some of the new sports, I guess. Like we had, what did Ray Gunn participate in?
0: Breakdancing.
1: Breakdancing. That was when we had it the
0: she,
1: last
0: time. She lectured Jemmy Rye.
2: Yeah, that's right. Yeah, she's my media tutor in uni. Yeah, she's really cool.
1: Yeah. I don't understand.
0: I bet you she would have been cool.
1: Yes, I don't understand the hoo-ha about her.
0: Yeah,
1: I
0: thought there was
1: we usually celebrate an underdog or someone that, that takes Australia to the top of the news in a quirky way. So I don't know why we didn't do the same with her, why we vilified her.
0: I don't know.
1: I like her. Anyway, so we've had breakdancing. At the Los Angeles Olympics, as part of the obstacle course, they're introducing a ninja, as part of the modern pentathlon, a ninja-style obstacle course. If you want to do a modern pentathlon, why not have scrolling, ordering a coffee, walking the dog, holding a 5-litre water bottle, and trying
0: like
1: to stop
0: to
1: a screaming baby.
0: I'd like
1: That's
0: to see
1: a modern
0: that.
1: Pentathlon. But no, a ninja-style obstacle course. Remember the Ninja TV
0: Australian stuff? Ninja Warrior.
1: It's that kind of thing. I guess they'll be, you know, flipping across pools and climbing up walls
0: they
1: and doing all that
0: They had to climb to the top of Mount Midoriyama.
1: That's right. Mount Midori. That's all I needed as the incentive to get there.
0: I remember when Tim Robards was on it. Remember Tim Robards was on it?
1: And I think his wife also went on and she did
0: and
1: better
0: Heinrich
1: than he did.
0: Went on as, yeah, that's right. And Tim Robards' physician came on the show and said that he would do very well in Ninja Warrior.
1: His physician came
0: His physician came on the show to give him a rap.
1: I wonder if when we're watching the Olympics, I'll have the same sort of commentary we had for Ninja Warrior because it was very soothing.
3: Look at the arms pumping. Look at the legs pumping. He's looking fantastic. He's neck and neck with Charlie Robbins as we hit the halfway point.
4: Mount Midoriyama is almost done.
3: He gets up through the hole. He's got to go for the buzzer. He hits it.
0: He does it. Oh, I'd watch that. We've come a long way. Do you remember? Gather round, Ryan. When we were kids, there was a show called It's a Knockout.
1: We haven't come a long way. That is It's a Knockout,
0: yeah,
1: same show.
0: On. It's a Knockout was local Rotarians taking on each other with giant cotton buds.
1: Yeah, same thing. It's the same thing.
0: Actually, we'll get – look, I'm just typing in now. Bear with me. On YouTube.
1: Remember when the Royal Family? That was the beginning of the downfall of Prince Edward.
0: Yeah, they did that thing.
1: Yeah.
0: Here it is. This is It's a Knockout.
1: Ninja Knockout.
0: Here we go.
5: Washington, round two of It's a Knockout. Let's hear it for this evening's teams. With a great chance of making our rich semi-finals, the team led by Bruce Lavender.
2: They look tired.
0: He looks gassed already. He's just running out on the field.
1: He's being shouted at by that voiceover.
0: That's Max Rowley, my teacher.
5: The repeat of their form in the earlier heats will see them safely home in the blue colours for Melbourne to be Victoria. Yet another contender for a shot at next week's $10,000 first prize. The team led by John Howard. Consistency.
0: John Howard.
5: Well, carry them right through in the yellow for Northern Park, Queensland.
0: Yep.
5: Every competition has its battlers, and the team from the festival state led by Ian Robertson has struggled to find four more seasons. Right. To their credit, they're still fighting on in the green for Woodville, South Australia.
0: What?
5: To fill in the details.
0: Where's Western Australia?
1: Oh, just stop,
0: hang
1: please.
5: Billy J. Smith and Fiona McDonald.
0: Oh, Fiona McDonald. Oh, what a blast. Look at the car they're coming out. It's a golf cart done up like something from Speed Racer. Remember Go Speed Racer? See, I want to see that at the Olympics.
1: Well, you probably will. They had parkour last time. It didn't work out, so they're going ninja. I mean, please, do it. If you've seen the ancient Greek and Roman wrestling where they put each hands down each other's pants.
0: Will you be my Fiona McDonald to my Billy J. Smith?
1: Do I have to?
0: Coming up, Double A Chattery has dropped today. It's Thursday, and this is a really, really timely episode.
1: This, I'll just tell you this. My 3-year-old son, when he heard who we were interviewing, said, can you tell him how much I admire him? He's another 23-year-old. And his story is quite extraordinary. I'll tell you more next.
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0: Hi there, it's Jonesy and Amanda driving you home this Thursday, the 11th of June. Thursday is a great day because Double H Hattery, this is Amanda's side hustle. I don't think it's a side hustle. It's one of your many strings to your bow.
1: Yeah.
0: Massive bow.
1: I do a podcast with my friend Anita McGregor. She's a forensic psychologist. Mm-hmm. We talk about a lot of things when we go for our weekend walks. And we both are the mothers of sons. And my son, who's 23, had heard of a man called Flynn Martin. And he's so interesting. He's 23 years old himself. And he, a couple of years ago, went viral in the worst way. He was sucked into the manosphere.
0: Yep.
1: He took the red pill, as they say, and all he listened to was Andrew Tate. You can't even find his old clips. There's one in particular where he asked whether it was okay to be a straight white male. And the pylon was massive. He went viral with that. And all of that was being taken down. You can't even find it now to talk about it.
0: Mm-hmm.
1: He has come out the other side of that. He said he was depressed. He was drinking. He was taking drugs. And he was hospitalized. And he had a kind of a breakdown, I guess. And so he had a reset. And he said he went back to uni. He traveled. He spoke to people. He saw a different worldview, and he's only 23 now, and he's come out the other side of that manosphere and has quite an extraordinary story to tell. One of the things was, though, that he said that he went through his high school certificate through COVID. He and all his mates were all stuck at home, and at the same time, all their algorithms changed. He said they were watching regular stuff like sport. Suddenly, everyone's algorithm, all of his mates, it started to shift.
2: It was just all of a sudden there. And that was just what was being pushed on my algorithm. And I can confidently kind of say that because it was the same for all my friends as well. And we all just were like, has anyone seen this guy that everyone's just seeing all of a sudden? And I presume we'd all have a pretty similar algorithm prior to that. But it was like every young man was getting it and everyone knew what it was. So it was, just a relentless kind of thing.
1: Mm. He talks about the relentless nature of social media and the addictive nature of social media. That's one of the big things he says that we have underestimated for this entire generation.
2: I think social media is a huge addiction for a lot of people, whether they want to admit that or not. But then when you start actually creating content yourself and you get, there's another study about that little orange icon of a new follower or a new like or a new comment releases dopamine in the exact same way as like having a drug would. So it's so addicting. And then when you see it on these like large scale numbers, I think it really changes people's brain chemistry and like who they are as a person. You become addicted to chasing that feeling of getting likes and attention. But even if you're not creating, just consuming content, like it just, you can consume like 1,000 videos in the space of an hour. And that's just so much content that just completely floods your brain.
1: Mm. Anita, in her job as a forensic psychologist, what that means is she works as a psychologist with offenders within the prison police system. They've transgressed somehow. And she's often said, you should not define someone by their worst thing they've done, by one mistake. Everyone gets a chance at redemption.
0: They're a mass murderer.
1: Well, that's different. Yeah. Well, then society chooses that and prison chooses that. But if we're trying
0: to, they've put up an errant post or something like that.
1: Well, this is the thing, and this is something that this guy Flynn talks about, is the pylon that we forget that the heart of a lot of this viral one person putting up a comment, mm-hmm. he was 20 at the time, put up a couple of comments that he really regrets now, but he said that the pylon was so aggressive, it just pushed him back into his corner, and it was out of proportion to the comments he had made.
2: I think people are so quick to forget on the internet, especially, that people make mistakes and there's so many elements of like someone comes out and makes one video and they get hounded. And I think the backlash that you receive, no matter how bad it is, like something that you do, obviously within reason, people just the pile on and then everyone wants to get their quick fix of attention. And it's not really about them actually trying to criticize and help. It's about them getting attention and more followers and more views. So I think the hardest thing to do is probably stand up and go, hey, why don't we, instead of just completely hating on and further alienating this person and realistically pushing them further down in their beliefs and like sending them further down that track. Let's try and educate.
1: And show them some compassion. Yeah. But also, Anita said, here's her conspiracy theory. Who is setting up these algorithms and to what end? Is it for disruption? Is it man versus woman? To what end are these algorithms doing that?
0: He said the war would be, and what we're seeing right now, we've got that so-called comedian that did the petrol sniffing thing versus Grace Tame in the algorithm. You've got left versus right. These are two young women who are out there at the moment. And because I'm not going to mention her name because I don't want to get the algorithm to be boosted more, but because I clicked on the story because I thought, oh, what's going on here? And then I thought, oh, hang on a minute. Now I'm getting all these other parts of that. So I'm getting this far right stuff on my phone and I'm getting far left stuff as well because I click on Grace Tame.
1: Most of us are in the middle. And if we show compassion on either side and say...
0: Yeah, right now, compassion, if you show compassion in the internet's world, you're a big simp. There's something wrong with you.
1: Well, you know, this is interesting too.
0: Being kind is this a terrible thing now.
1: But that's as part of that manosphere.
0: Yeah, that's what I mean.
1: And I said to Anita, in light of violence against women in our society and family violence, what is it, why are we saying there's an epidemic of loneliness amongst young men? And she said she thinks there's an epidemic of just loneliness in general. 30% of Australians live alone. Yeah. It's a loneliness epidemic, and yet these men have found a subculture.
0: Yeah, of course, because they're belonging. It's why guys join outlaw motorcycle clubs.
1: What a shame there's this horrible negativity, this misogynistic negativity to it. But it's such an interesting chat, and he's such an impressive young man.
0: Yeah.
1: Flynn Martin is his name, and he's on Double A Chatter this week.
0: But also I'd say to anyone, whatever you post, you're publishing. Yeah. Whatever you post, and when you're the Annie Knights of the world, Australia's most sexually promiscuous woman, when she's 56, how is she going to look at herself?
1: Well, that's what Flynn said. If he could stop another young person being in the embarrassing situation, he said that he wants to educate people to say, please don't do what I did.
0: Check it out. Double A Chattery, it drops today. Coming up, well, no controversy here, Karl Stefanovic, Eddie Maguire joining us to talk about their new show.
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1: Hey there, I'm Jackie Lim. New South Wales police have agreed to sweeping changes after a major cultural review uncovered serious issues within the force. The independent report found bullying, discrimination and sexual harassment are still happening. All 29 recommendations have now been accepted, with leaders committing to reform workplace behaviour. JB Hi-Fi is refunding more than $250,000 to 200 customers. The ACCC alleges the company may have misled consumers with pricing claims and ads for several products, including two laptops, a VR headset and a gaming monitor.
2: We take these things very seriously. It's important that customers can receive genuine discounts and they're not misled. We all like a discount, but they need to be genuine.
1: That's Luke Woodward from The Watchdog there. We're being reminded to book in our flu shot despite this year's case numbers tracking lower so far. The Royal Australian College of GPs says just under 37,000 cases have been recorded nationwide to the end of May, far below the 100,000 recorded by the same time last year. A fan has been given a 5-year ban from all AFL and AFLW games after throwing a lemon at West Coast player Ruben Jinbi at Optus Stadium. The incident happened during the match between the Eagles and Essendon. And George Clooney has thrown his support behind Callum Turner as the next James Bond, fueling ongoing speculation about who will replace Daniel Craig. Turner, who recently tied the knot with pop star Dua Lipa, has been widely tipped as a frontrunner, but insists he knows nothing about the casting.
0: 2NM, your sport now.
1: In sport, it's 6v8 tonight at Marvel. The Bulldogs hosting Adelaide in the round 14 opener. But Crows coach Matthew Nicks says they can take a lot of belief from the 1-point win over Geelong.
3: Our group stood up against a very experienced group that don't often lose those.
1: Switching codes, and Jai Arrow will take centre stage in tonight's NRL clash between the Broncos and Rabbitohs. Both clubs are honouring the recently retired star following his MND diagnosis. And Socceroos striker Mo Touré is in doubt ahead of Australia's World Cup opener against Turkey after missing training. That's the latest in news and sport.
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4: Rainy around the valley today for your Thursday. Tomorrow, it's mostly cloudy with tops of 20. We've got fog on Saturday morning, then a sunny day, tops of 22, and a late shower predicted for Sunday. 22 is your top there. That's your 2NM four-day forecast. 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
19: What about when you send me a text and it's got that big aubergine in it? What's all that about? What's happening there? You know what's starting tomorrow? The long weekend. 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
20: Carl Stefanovic and Eddie McGuire are going to be doing an afternoon show, and they're going to be joining us very soon.
19: Just as a bit of a warm-up. They're out there in their training gear. They look very nice. The boys are coming up.
0: 981 2NM.

0: It's Jonesy and Amanda driving you home.
1: How do we introduce these two? Carl Stefanovic, Eddie Maguire. They've teamed up for a new show. It's called The Long Weekend. I don't know if double demerits are involved. They're right here with us now in the studio. Gentlemen, hello.
2: Here it is.
3: I'm too old to drive. Too tired to drive.
4: Now, just before we get started, Carl, I think it's only fair to say that we bend the knee, we dip the lids to Jonesy and Amanda, who yesterday on the ratings absolutely showed that this country is big enough and understands enough and has the je ne sais quoi to understand that people can talk about Australia and do a magnificent show in my hometown of Melbourne, number one in drive. In Sydney, you've blown the place to pieces. It's unbelievable. But I say this with absolute sincerity because the move from the breakfast show where you dominated in Sydney for so long into drive is a significant one. And you have absolutely cleaned up. So, congratulations.
3: Bravo.
1: Thank you.
3: Bravo.
1: Threw in a bit of a French term as well.
3: I didn't know that.
1: Thank you.
0: You two together, I just didn't see that on my bingo card, but I do like it. It's got a nice Carl and Eddie. It's like Charles and Eddie, that duo that had a song.
3: Would I Lie to You?
4: Yeah.
3: Would I Lie to You?
0: Would I Lie to You, baby?
3: It's a great song.
0: How long have you
4: guys...
0: Might
4: be a theme song, what do you reckon?
0: This could be it. How long have you guys known each other for?
3: 20 years.
4: It was at least that. No, it's more than that because, in fact, you know, I was the CEO when Carl was on the Today Show as
3: well.
4: Got
3: me the Logie.
4: Yeah. Did all that.
1: Well, where were you when it was my turn? Good on you, Eddie.
4: Well, you're the wrong place at that stage. Sorry. You should have got one, I must admit. Mind you, I'm missing 5, 6 at least.
3: Oh, yeah.
4: Carl and I have known each other for years, but we've also been good friends. The funny thing about it is Carl and I have actually been mates over the years. We've been in contact. We have mutual friends. We've done a lot of things together, but not on air. And we've always spoken about we should do a show together. You know, we thought we should be doing a Tonight Show on Channel 9 and very much along the lines of a national show. So we've always had this understanding we should be doing this. And Carl's into politics. I'm into politics. We're both into sport, et cetera, et cetera. And we host a lot of different things. So that's always been the starting ground. And then this opportunity came up and we've been talking about it for about 6 months, haven't we?
3: And I just knew that working with Eddie, I wouldn't have to, you know, work too hard because Eddie's just going to take control of the whole thing.
4: That's it.
3: And I can just sit back and just...
0: So you're in the bimbo
3: seat.
0: We're on the sailing boat and there's...
3: It's yin and yang. It's Carl and Eddie. Eddie and Carl. No, I'm really looking forward to it. I love Eddie Maguire. Like, he has been there for me as a very, very dear friend when times have been really tough. There's no doubt in my mind that he would call and has when I've gone through difficult periods.
0: Right.
3: And on top of that, the ability to work with him, to be able to see how he operates. I'm a radio L plater.
0: Mm-hmm.
3: And to learn off him and to be mentored by him is something that I'm really looking forward to.
4: Hey, guys, can I ask you a question, if it would be so bold?
0: Of course.
4: In your own interview. But tell me about how different it has been to go from breakfast to drive, because you've put a lot of thought in it. I ran into you, Amanda, at the Logies, and we spoke about this. And the change up for you and the fact that it's this show, I think it was one of the great things in life is to refresh something and make it as new again. And Jean Cocteau actually said about it that is the difference between poetry and prose. And you guys have been able to do it. You've made something new again, fresh, or old, new again and fresh. And you've really opened up the airwaves for people listening to Drive.
1: That's nice of you to say. So I think that what we thought a lot about what a Drive show kind of for us, what it would be. And I think sometimes life at work can be hard and life at home can be hard. Homework with kids, taking kids to sport, or just whatever it is. We want it to be that bubble between those two things. We want it to be a soft place to land, somewhere where you can loosen your tie, where you can sit in the car, kick off your shoes, if you're the passenger, but just relax a bit more. We kind of want it to be a soft place.
0: Yeah, you had a name for it.
1: And sometimes it's silly. I said it was kind of the perineum of radio.
4: Yeah.
1: I got shouted down at that point and told to go home.
3: But you two, I mean, it feels like I'm at a dinner party and you two have broken away to have a private chat in French. I mean, I don't know, the perineums and the jade de roux. It's like, cocktail. Jonesy, can we talk about motorbikes?
0: We're fussing the brains of the operation.
3: That's right.
0: You two have both had a many controversies in your life. If you could swap a controversy, you take one of Eddie's controversies, Carl.
4: I'm not taking Eddie. Don't take any of that.
0: And Carl, you take one of, which controversy would you take? Is there one?
4: I think that the more to the point is that these things happen when you're going hard. Now, you guys understand breakfast radio and television better than anybody, and sometimes you hit the wall and sometimes things happen that you don't even think are happening until they've happened, and then you try to recover from that. But it's the actions and the body of work that I think you look at over the journey. So
1: I see Carl's body right now.
4: He's given us a good look at
1: his shirt open to the waist.
4: He looks like Dennis Lilly.
3: Yeah.
4: You know what I mean?
3: Oh, yeah, from the southern end. I didn't mean it like that, man.
0: Well, I'm very excited.
4: Because of the members.
0: I am.
3: And I said to Jonesy the day, I mean, because it is a new, fresh thing for me. I've done a lot of on-air time and so many hours on air. But I said to Jonesy in the lift, mate, is there any piece of advice? And he goes, just one thing, one idea per segment. That's it.
0: Yeah.
3: And I was like, yeah, but what's the idea?
4: That's one more than one.
1: He doesn't know either.
4: As opposed to our mantra is no idea.
0: I can only see great things.
3: Yeah, it'd be fun.
4: I loved what Amanda said there a moment ago about the essence of the show, and that's very much what we want to do. We're not going to come in, you're not going to have hardcore politics or anything else going on, but we will cover the stories of the day. We will have interesting people. We'll open up our contact books. We'll have plenty of sport. We'll be telling you what you missed during the week and what's coming up over the weekend. So that's basically it.
0: That's a fest.
1: And it does sound like a fest.
3: Or palais-vous, what's it?
4: Au revoir.
3: Thank you.
0: And on that note, Eddie McGuire, Carl Stefanovic.
3: Auf Wiedersehen.
4: There you, Jonesy and Amanda. It's great to be in the presence of radio royalty.
3: Number one.
4: Congratulations. Well done.
3: Well done.
1: Thank you.
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0: Hello there, it's Jonesy and Amanda driving you home this Thursday, the 11th of June. Good afternoon to you.
1: I was reading about a story that's happened in Britain. Something was stolen from a railway museum. It's been a little statue that's been there for years and years and years,
0: mm-hmm.
1: and it's of a little evacuee, a little girl, a young girl, and she's next to a statue or a figurine of her mother.
0: Right.
1: To show the story of the evacuees during the war.
0: Mm-hmm.
1: And suddenly, well, no one, the double ignominy, she's an evacuee, no one noticed that she had disappeared until someone phoned at the railway station and said, are you missing your little statue of that little girl? Because she's turned up on one of our trains holding a beer. And so they think that a stag do
0: yeah.
1: had taken the little girl. No, she hadn't been, you know, she was still in decent order.
0: Of course.
1: But they found her sitting up the front of the train holding a can of cider.
0: Some hijinks.
1: Some hijinks.
0: Yeah.
1: And they said here she turned up in a carriage with a can of cider in her hand, and they said given her inebriated state, they put her in a wheelchair and delivered her on the next train. We're glad to have her back, they said, even if we didn't notice she'd gone.
0: Had a mum.
1: They said, this is what they've said here, that their mother hadn't seemed not to have noticed right. that she'd disappeared.
0: Yeah, that's the problem with mothers these days.
1: What a negligent mother.
0: Too busy scrolling.
1: Yeah. up the playing the pokies.
0: Not paying attention.
1: It'd be a strange thing to nick.
0: Yeah, there's a lot of cool stuff. You got me a flight center man many years ago.
1: I didn't steal him. I paid money for him.
0: Responsibly sourced. If you might remember, Flight Center had a fiberglass flight center man dressed up in a pilot's uniform.
1: And they changed them over.
0: Then some CEO came and said, oh, no, we don't want that. It's dated. So they ordered all the flight center men crushed. Well, I couldn't believe
1: yeah,
0: that.
1: Yeah, I found one and paid for it.
0: Remember my 40th birthday.
1: As a joke, I kissed it and it tasted like urine. Because it'd been out the front of the shop.
0: Next to a pub.
1: Yeah.
0: I don't think it was his first rodeo.
1: Are you saying he'd been seeing other people? Yeah.
0: And that area of town, I think you were the first female to kiss it as well. Anyway, a man in uniform. But that was responsibly sourced.
1: It was. I didn't steal
0: You're
1: it.
0: You're not, you, to me, you don't look like someone that would steal
1: it. No.
0: I was on a Beyond Tuesday.
1: I'm still ashamed of this. And it wasn't a big statue or anything like that. It was a photograph. I'm still embarrassed I did it. One of my first Beyond 2000 trips was with my friend Vanessa. We're in our 20s. And we were doing a story. It might have been on dengue fever, I think. One of those days where I'm crouching next to a pond saying this is the world's epicenter of dengue fever. And I think, what am I doing here? But we were in the lab and it was an infectious diseases lab.
0: Right.
1: And we're going through a photo album. And both Vanessa and I were gobsmacked at one of the photographs. It was a man who had a terribly inflated pair of testicles. I don't know if it was two or just one, but it was like he was sitting on a space hopper.
0: Okay.
1: And it was so extraordinary. We were bored. We'd been on the road for a month at that point.
0: So what?
1: We stole the photograph.
0: You stole the photo.
1: Out of a science lab. What? Out of a folder of scientific information.
0: So you both stole it.
1: We stole it.
0: Was it a Don Lane, Bert Newton situation?
1: 6 months at mine, 6 months at hers. We'd get it out occasionally while we were still travelling for that trip and giggle over it.
0: Yep.
1: But I don't know what's happened to us since.
0: You don't even know where it is now.
1: We both felt slightly ashamed.
0: Well, so you should be.
1: Oh, have you never stolen anything? What about that story about your brother and the school bell? Or did you nick it?
0: No, I didn't nick it. No.
1: Oh, not me.
0: Our local primary school, we had one of those hand dinghy bells that would denote the children to come into class.
1: Well, I know what a bell is.
0: My brother and his dope-smoking mate went and stole it when they were about 18. And then years and years later, I'm helping him move house. And I went, isn't that the school bell? And he goes, yeah. And I said, they had an article in the newspaper, who stole the school bell? Been there since the 20s. And he goes, yeah. And I said, shouldn't you return it? He goes, nah, I'll get round to it. Then fast forward to 2013, I'm on Dancing with the Stars. My star has risen. The school says, will you come and host our 50th anniversary or 120th anniversary or whatever? Yeah, sure. And I said, Matt, this is a perfect opportunity to bring the bell back.
1: Wow.
0: So part of the whole thing, I'm in front of all the dignitaries, and I said, back in 1987, these two reprobates stole the school bell and now they want to make it right. And then Matt came through the hall in a balaclava.
1: Oh, you said his name.
0: No, I just said someone.
1: Oh, you didn't say my brother Matt.
0: No, I just said the two reprobates. He came through dinging the bell.
1: And did the crowd go crazy?
0: And everyone's going nuts. And my brother, who is not a showman in any way, goes and just sits back down at his table and takes the balaclava off. I said, you could have walked out a back door, you idiot.
1: But was it a big deal that the bell had been returned?
0: You know, and the cops saw the bright side of it after they capsicum sprayed him. I said, give him the phone book.
1: Just the aid of Kay, he's my brother.
0: Make sure.
1: Well, why don't we do this? A tribal drum is going to beat for I can't believe they stole ...
0: Yeah, right on, Fergal.
1: Something unusual and quirky that either you stole or someone else stole and you go, what the hell happened there?
0: And maybe you've got a ginormous pair of testicles in picture form at home. Give us a call. 981 2NM.

0: Hello there, it's Jonesy Demander driving you home. So a mannequin went missing from a railway museum in England. It was part of a display for World War II evacuees.
1: That's right.
0: And there was a little girl mannequin sitting next to her mum.
1: Yeah, and they didn't know anything had been stolen. And then the staff got a call from someone at a train station saying, have you mislaid little Annie, mm-hmm. your evacuee? And they said no. And said, well, she's turned up in a carriage with a can of cider in her hand.
0: Typical.
1: So a stag do had taken her. Put her on the train.
0: The tribal drum is beating for I Can't Believe They Stole. Anna has joined us.
1: Anna, hello.
2: Hi, how are you?
1: Very well. How old are you, Anna?
2: Pardon?
1: How old are you?
2: I'm 14.
1: Have you stolen something, Anna?
0: What are you, a cop?
2: Oh, Anna. I have not. I had my school get something stolen.
1: Oh, yeah? Tell us what happened.
2: So about at the start of this year, I would say, we had our life-size statue stolen from outside the front of our gates.
1: Oh. Statue of what?
2: It was one of our school saints.
1: Oh!
0: Which saint?
2: Nano Nagel.
0: Oh.
2: And it was like fully made of metal.
0: Oh, wow. Right. Someone stole it for they're going to melt it down. Sorry,
1: do you think that they're going to metal? No.
0: Yeah, well, it's made of precious metal. Have you seen what bronze is worth these days?
1: Wow. And so they haven't replaced it? No one knows what happened?
2: No one. Well, they got, I believe, on surveillance, someone stealing it fully masked.
1: Oh, wow. That's a big operation.
0: That's outrageous. That would have weighed a ton.
1: Would it be interesting if it was St. Christopher that got stolen? Because isn't St. Christopher the saint of lost things?
0: Yeah.
1: Help me! Anna, thank you.
0: Thank you, Anna. Mick has joined us.
1: Hi, Mick. What got stolen?
3: Sorry, it wasn't something that I stole. It was something my brother's...

0: they'd said that and they'd stitched him up.
1: Sure, sure. What happened?
0: They went around the suburbs and rounded up all these garden gnomes and planted them on my parents' front yard.
2: Oh, that's great. That is so great.
1: And your brother got the blame for that, did he?
0: Well, his mates stitched him up for it and was sort of red-faced while all these gnomes are in our front yard, and it was later revealed that it was a prank.
2: Hmm.
1: Later you know, revealed it was a prank.
2: I think,
1: not that they'd grown there.
2: If you put a garden gnome in your front yard,
1: you're asking for trouble. Yeah, I know. Remember all those stories that they'd go on overseas trips and send back postcards, picture themselves outside the Leaning Tower of Pisa?
2: I always like seeing in the city when someone gets a witch's hat on top of a dignitary, you know, on a horse or something.
1: That always makes you laugh.
2: I always think, well, that's pretty good.
1: Thanks, Mick.
2: Sam.
1: Okay, Sam, what got stolen?
3: Oh, first of all, congratulations on your ratings achievements.
2: It's because of you, Sam.
1: Thank you very much.
2: Specifically, it's because of you.
3: Oh, thanks. Yeah, I do my best. Yes.
1: And we appreciate it.
3: Yeah, so this is something that my friend and I stole back in the mid-90s when we were in high school. We had computer class, and for some reason we thought it would be a fantastic idea to steal about 8 of the balls from the computer mouses, I think you call them, but I think they're computer mice.
1: Right. Yep.
3: Yes. And so I feel kind of bad about it now because it was a state school, so they probably couldn't afford the new technology, but yes, we took the mouse.
2: So and no one could do any work.
1: No, and what did you do with them? Have you still got them? Are you, now you're too ashamed to get them out and look at them, make a necklace of them?
3: We took them home, but when we got home, I got a frantic call from my friend saying, "School's rung, asking if we know anything about the mouse balls because they saw us sitting where the mouse were."
1: Oh, duh.
3: And so we had to say, "Oh, no, we didn't even know they had like balls in them." Oh, so we wouldn't have done that.
2: Of course you wouldn't. And did your friend cave? It sounds like she was the one that was going to just roll over and rat you all
1: so
2: out.
1: So nothing, you never returned them?
3: No, we were too scared to in case we got caught.
2: Yeah. I'd like to see the scholastic scores of the school of that
1: the
2: year.
1: The NAPLAN.
2: I would like to see the NAPLAN of that particular school
1: is
2: this, in that
1: is
2: particular
1: this something
2: year.
1: You sometimes think about in the early hours of the morning, Sam?
2: Yep.
3: Yes, I was actually thinking about it driving to work because I'm actually a teacher now.
1: Oh,
3: and I was
1: Sam.
3: Thinking about it driving to work the other day and I was thinking to myself, I do feel bad about that now.
1: Well, I hope you feel better, my child. If only we had a big statue of a saint.
2: What if one of the kids says, "I couldn't do my homework because there's a mouse ball missing, miss"?
3: Well, we don't have mouse balls anymore, though, do we?
2: Right, okay. You've got me.
1: Sam, thank you for sharing. I hope you feel a little bit better.
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10: Hey, I'm Sally Pearson. Molly O'Callaghan has claimed the 200-metre freestyle title at the Australian Swimming Trials, but fell short of Ariane Titmus's world record, while teenage sensation Sienna Toohey continued her breakout meet with victory in the 50-metre breaststroke. Australia has wrapped up preparations for the T20 World Cup with a comfortable 6-wicket win over the West Indies in Cardiff. And Aussie Storm Hunter has lost her doubles quarterfinal at Queen's alongside Shuai Zhang. Serena Williams continues her comeback tomorrow morning.
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0: Hello there, it's Jonesy and Amanda driving you home. A mannequin's gone missing from a railway museum in England. It was part of a display for World War II evacuees.
1: A little girl mannequin sitting next to her supposed mum mannequin. No one noticed the ignominy of the little girl going missing until someone said, "Are you missing Annie, little orphan Annie?" Mm-hmm. I said, "No, why?" I said, "Well, she's turned up in our train with a can of cider in her
0: Stag
1: hand.
0: Night, we're looking at you." Yeah. Anyway, the tribal drummers beating "I Can't Believe They Stole." Eleanor has joined us.
1: Hi, Eleanor. What got nicked?
2: Hey, guys. I had a life-size fiberglass cow at the front of my property. So this beautiful big black and white Frisian cow.
1: Yeah.
2: And I came home one afternoon and it was gone.
1: Oh, that makes me unhappy because I would have loved to
0: see
1: that.
0: Because Amanda, Eleanor, has a life-size zebra.
1: I do. I've got a big zebra in my backyard and I love that stuff, but it's my backyard. Yep. That's the risk you take. Any idea where it went?
2: Well, no. My son-in-law says that there's actually an Instagram page where people post where they steal large objects and put them in bizarre places. So I've had a look on there, but no avail. And I went on Facebook and people thought it was actually a real cow, so they were telling me to go to the stockist or the farmyard, and then I've got all these jokes about it running off with a cash cow or moved on to other greener pastures. But my cow's gone.
0: How long's it been gone for, Eleanor?
2: It's been gone for 3 months, and I didn't call the police because I thought, you know what, they're tied up with a little bit.
0: No, I say call the coppers on this one. I'd be.
2: Oh, and tell them my cow got stolen?
0: Yeah.
2: I think I'm a bloody loony.
0: No.
1: That's a big deal. I would be very distressed if I was you.
0: We're going to put an APB out for that cow.
1: Yeah.
0: Eleanor, I want that back.
1: Has it jumped over the moon?
0: Okay, but you're not helping.
1: No, I'm not. Sorry, Eleanor. I feel for you because I would.
0: We take this seriously.
1: I would take that very seriously. Yeah.
0: Forget about your machete gangs, cops. Go and get Eleanor's cow. Thank you. Peter's joined us.
1: Hello, Peter. What got stolen?
3: Hey, congratulations on the number one spot, guys.
1: Oh, thank you, Pete. We appreciate that.
3: Going back a while, I used to be a sergeant in the British Army, and we were stationed in Germany for a while when the Cold War was on, and we were working out of a barracks, an old German World War II barracks called Vogelsang, and it had a lot of sort of Germanic memorabilia around the place, one of which was this wall, and there was a naked bloke carved into the wall with like some sort of wrapped around, you know, sort of shawl on him or something like that. Anyway, a good friend of mine called Dave Swan, currently residing in Mobley in the UK, has that bloke's testicles as a bit of a paperweight on his half.
0: So he took them away.
1: He sliced them off the sculpture.
3: He wandered up there with a hammer and something or other, and he chipped them off, and they're on his mantelpiece.
0: So this wasn't a spur of the moment crime. This is something he put a bit of thought in. It was premeditated.
3: Oh, you better believe it. Yeah, he thought it through.
1: I like how you've named him and told us where he lived. Hilarious. He doesn't have a cow, does he?
0: Has he got a cow?
1: Thank you, Pete. I love that.
0: Thank you for all your calls. Coming up, Instagram is back. I've got a good feeling about Instagram today because we're high on the hog. So maybe this is the time that, you know, that you could win this.
1: If you'd like to play.
0: JonesyDemanda.com.au. We're also going to talk about the FIFA World Cup in the US.
1: Controversy much? I'm not sure.
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1: Hey there, I'm Jackie Lim. Australia and New Zealand police have pulled off a major Hell's Angels crackdown. A coordinated national day of action yesterday saw officers execute raids on the motorcycle gang targeting firearms, drugs and traffic offences. 40 people were arrested with 145 charges laid. Pauline Hanson's Fire the Liar campaign has now doubled its fundraising goal after reaching its initial $1 million target in just 13 hours. PM Anthony Albanese has questioned the source of the multi-million dollar fundraising push, casting doubt over the sudden influx of donations.
2: This is someone who got a plane worth more than that, given to her by Australia's richest person. That pales in insignificance with the size of a single donation which was given, showing, I think, the interests that One Nation represents. Not battlers.
1: The UN has joined China in calling for a diplomatic end to the war in the Middle East. It comes as the US launches new strikes on Iran, targeting military surveillance, communication systems, and air defense strikes. Donald Trump says Tehran is taking too long to reach an agreement. Now they'll pay the price. Young Aussies are pressing ahead with European holidays despite the growing global unrest. New data from Passport Card Australia shows just 1.5% of under 30s have cancelled trips this year. And George Clooney has backed Callum Turner to be the next James Bond, calling him the perfect choice. The British actor has been widely tipped as a frontrunner, but says he knows nothing about the role.
0: 2NM, your sport now.
1: In sport, three more years for Gather Round in the City of Churches, the AFL officially striking a deal to keep the AFL's party round in Adelaide until 2029. In tennis, Rinki Hijikata, James Duckworth and Nick Kyrgios all take to the court for the round of 16 at the Stuttgart Open tonight. And the Knicks are just one win away from the NBA Championship after completing the biggest comeback in playoffs history to down the Spurs by a single point. They're leading the best of seven series 3-1. That's the latest in news and sport.
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3: Rainy around the valley today for your Thursday. Tomorrow it's mostly cloudy with tops of 20. We've got fog on Saturday morning, then a sunny day, tops of 22, and a late shower predicted for Sunday. 22 is your top there. That's your 2NM 4-day forecast. 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
11: I've heard them describe him as a drunken idiot.
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13: Yeah, okay.
14: Out of the way,
13: Toby. Jonesy and Amanda, those are names that you would never forget.
15: It's showtime!
16: Good afternoon to you. While you were powdering your nose, Amanda,
17: Jen,
16: Ryan and I were talking about his soccer win on the weekend. Ryan likes to play with his little soccer side. And
18: with my little soccer side.
16: We know that he won.
18: Yep.
16: But tell Amanda how much you won by.
18: We won 9-0.
16: You know, why didn't you tell us that? That's
18: well,
16: a big deal.
17: Yeah, you know, I'm interested. When you are winning, say, 8-0, do you take your foot off the gas because you feel for them?
18: No, you want to keep scoring because our competition in particular is very close. So goal difference might play a key role in deciding who goes into the finals.
16: Oh.
18: So, you've got to get up.
16: But surely you would have sealed the deal by being 9-0.
18: Yeah, hopefully. I scored as well.
17: Did you?
18: Yeah.
16: Did you really?
17: Is that unusual?
16: Yeah.
18: Well, yes, quite rare.
16: And what about out on the field?
18: Okay.
17: That's amusing. Have you seen that story? It's been
16: he's 9-0. Should get something for it.
17: The NRL story, there was a small boy who's gone viral for his tearful face.
16: Oh, this is West Tigers and the
17: West
16: Penrith
17: Tigers
16: Panthers.
17: Fan.
16: Yeah.
17: And a few weeks ago.
16: It went viral.
17: This poor little boy bawling his eyes out because his team had lost. And the Tigers beautifully said, come along, we're going to make a big deal of you when we take on Penrith this weekend. What was it?
16: 60. So it was like 58-0.
17: Yes, that poor little boy.
16: We'll
17: make you feel better. Watch us lose big time.
16: You've seen losses. Well, hold my beer.
17: The whole team was crying.
16: Mate, would you like a lemonade?
17: Well, actually, speaking of soccer, the FIFA World Cup is upon us. I think it all kicks off tomorrow.
16: Who are you rooting for? Australia, obviously.
17: Well, obviously.
16: Outside of the Socceroos.
17: Well, a lot of people are tipping Norway. I think the Norwegians look amazing. Right. Let's talk about some of the quirkiest stuff around the World Cup. We'll do it next.
16: Instagram makes its return as well. JonesyAndAmanda.com.au if you'd like to play.
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Yeah.

0: outline there, it's Jonesy and Amanda driving you home. See, I've organised fireworks out the window for
1: nice,
0: you.
1: Nice, I like it.
0: And now I'm filming it and I'm going to post it on my Instagram and no one will look at it.
1: Should we just do the radio show also while we're here?
0: Yeah, sure.
1: Okay, let's do it. The World Cup is about to kick off. It's being hosted in the US, but there are actually three host countries, America, Mexico and Canada. Interesting. I'm just looking at some of the stats around it. In the history of the World Cup, it began in 1930. Mm. Only eight countries have ever won it. Let's have a look. Brazil has won five times.
0: Yep.
1: Germany and Italy, four times each. Argentina has won three times. France and Uruguay have each won twice. Mm-hmm. England and Spain have each won once.
0: I know a bit about the round ball. I've seen the whole series of Ted Lasso, mm-hmm. and I'm going to watch the next series. So I'm well familiar with the game. I will say this, though, after watching Ted Lasso, I really got into soccer, and then I actually watched a game of soccer, and I went, well, it's not like Ted Lasso. No,
1: the highlights will do me. The highlights of anything will do me. But there's been a lot of exciting stuff building around it, and there's a downside, too, that we will talk about. But some of the stuff I've really loved is looking at the tourists that have turned up, and the German tourists who are loving Waffle House. They're in Alabama or something,
0: yeah.
1: and they're going to the Waffle House.
0: Yeah, of course.
1: I mean, Germany's the home of waffles, and they're going, how great's this Waffle
0: yeah,
1: House?
0: But Americans, with their food, they do add a certain
1: waffle
0: to it.
1: Well, the German tourists I saw were thrilled with what they had in Waffle House. There was a psychic corgi I saw who was batting a ball into various baskets. The psychic corgi has predicted that Australia will win the Group D.
0: Right.
1: Ryan, you know soccer, is this,
0: yep.
1: or football?
0: Do you don't want to ask me because I've seen Ted Lasso?
1: Is this likely?
2: I think to win it, probably not likely, but we should get through the group.
1: Okay, all right. Well, that's exciting.
0: I could have told you that.
1: I saw a mathematician talking the other day. I'm just going to ignore Jonesy. I saw a mathematician the other day saying that, and he apparently has predicted the winner for the last four World Cups.
0: Right.
1: He's suggesting Norway is going to win. And gee, I hope they do. They look incredible. Have a look at the team photo they took. Here they are posing as Vikings.
0: Oh, my God, look at them.
1: How sexy
0: is
1: that?
0: It's a Hemsworth family reunion.
1: It's Hemsworth Fest, all posing as Vikings with the shields and the whole thing.
0: Mm-hmm.
1: They look incredible. They've brought all their own food. This is what they're, as I said, tipped to win by many of the punters. So they aren't relying on American food when they're on their tour here.
0: Yep.
1: They've brought 300 kilograms of fish, 6,000 oranges.
0: Yeah.
1: 116 kilograms of traditional Norwegian cheese has been shipped. A renowned Norwegian chef is travelling with the team. They want to keep the team as regular in every level of the world.
0: Well, the Norwegians will almost eat bait. What you call bait, they'll eat.
1: Yeah, but that's what's obviously going to fuel them for all of this.
0: Mm.
1: I love their chants. So not only is the team dressed up as Vikings, if you've ever seen the fans in the crowd, their chant, they lean forward and back as if they're rowing a Viking ship,
0: yep.
1: and this is the amazing
0: the
1: chant
0: boat.
1: They have. Very stirring.
0: That is so good.
1: You know what I'm going to compare that to? Is the American soccer chant, which goes a bit like this.
3: Because we support the U.S., U.S., U.S., and that's the way we like it, we like it, we love it!
0: It's not as
1: so catchy. What an earworm.
0: It's not as grunty. I'll give you that.
1: Having said that, lots of excitement around this event.
0: Mm-hmm.
1: Some negativity as well. And we'll talk about that. And we might put
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1: The pub test.
2: Pub test.
1: Does not pass the pub test.
2: Pub test.
1: Pub test. Does it pass the pub test?
2: Pub test.
3: Yeah, the pub test.
4: Doesn't pass the sniff test.
1: Stop it. It's not helpful.
0: When there are big issues to be discussed, we go down to the Jonesy and Amanda Arms for the pub test. And on a Friday, Junior, or Thursday, it's always good to be Danny. Today, World Cup soccer.
5: Well, would you go to the US for the World Cup?
0: I thought you were going to say which chant you like best. You've got the Nordics. Or the Americans.
6: We like it! We love it!
5: Oh, oh, oh. Yeah, one sounds like a high school. The other one sounds highly attractive. Oh, oh, oh. Yeah, one sounds like a high school. The other one sounds highly attractive. I saw, I,

0: and officials from taking part in the 1936 Olympics.
1: He wasn't happy about Jesse Owens being there.
0: But he was. They were allowed in. A lot of people of dark complexions have been turned away. So this is what's happened. It's already mired in controversy in the States. Blatant discrimination. Respected young referee from Somalia was detained and deported back to Somalia. Canada have said, come to Canada. And they've made him a giant hero. Mm-hmm. Teams have been subjected to invasive strip searches on the tarmac. National squads are having their ticket allotments revoked. The Iranian team was banned from even staying overnight on US soil. Mm-hmm. A lot of punters just going to watch are subjected to ICE raids. And not just that, the cost of the tickets, they've got something called dynamic costing. What's dynamic pricing? Some of the tickets are up to $10,000. Some people are, you know, people are being priced out of going to watch these things. So some people are saying, from what I'm reading, I don't think it's worth it. Because some people save their whole lives to go with their mates, their partners, their families to watch the World Cup. This year, with it being in the States and this sort of situation happening and the cost of it, would you want to go?
1: It sounds interesting. I don't think I'd invest money to go because I'm not really a big soccer
0: fan. But if you were, say you had the money to go, would you?
1: Yeah, I think I'd go. Yeah, Jemwei Rai, you'd go.
2: Yeah, I'd go.
0: That's because we're white Australians and it's probably easy for us.
1: Yeah.
0: Would you go? That's what we're asking.
1: I'm just trying to think how many Donald Trump jokes I've made in my Instagram
0: feed. Well, that's
1: Instagram
0: the thing. I'm still haunted by the fact that Kelly Holloway was not allowed to enter
1: New York. That's because his missus said all those terrible things about Trump.
0: We can't
1: say stuff like that.
0: But
1: without
0: they haven't
1: Trump.
0: Said to him that that's why. And he's banned because his girlfriend said stuff?
1: But that's...
0: No, seriously. There's no rules. There are no rules. It's completely arbitrary as to whether you get in or not.
1: That's the old saying, when in Rome, you've got to do what the Romans do. Whatever country you go to.
0: But his girlfriend made those posts. They haven't even said
1: it
0: to that.
1: I'm not defending it. I'm not.
0: No, but my point is how terrifying. You don't know what they might choose.
1: But the world is, back to the whole when in Rome do what
0: the whole world is that. So do you choose to visit it right now? That's what we're asking. Visiting the World Cup in the States for this World Cup, does it pass the pub test?
1: We'd love to hear from you. 981 2NM. Hello.

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3: Any money. Jonesy and Amanda's.
0: What's up? 10 questions, 60 seconds on the clock. You could pass if you don't know an answer. We'll come back to that question if time permits. If you get all the questions right, $1,000.
4: You can make it $2,000 by answering a bonus question, but as we say, it's double or nothing.
0: You looked incredibly learned there when you had the pen to your chin.
4: Mm-hmm. Have I drawn on myself? Do I have the right end?
0: That's when you don't look learned. Hayley is in Tacoma. Hello there, Hayley.
5: Hello.
0: I mean,
5: you
0: you're
5: going?
0: Not in a coma, you're in Tacoma. How are you? You're
5: in
0: good.
5: Tacoma, yeah. I'm good, thank you. How are you?
0: Great.
4: Let's see.
5: Congratulations on your rating.
4: Oh, Hayley. Oh, thank
0: nice.
4: You very
0: Did
4: much.
0: Did anyone put you up to that, Hayley, or is that your own thing?
5: No, I listen every day.
0: Okay. Good.
4: Very happy to hear
0: and
4: that.
0: And anything Amanda could do to make your listening experience better?
5: Just keep being herself. She's amazing.
4: Okay. Hayley, thank you. I appreciate it. I'm not even going to ask about Brendan Jones.
0: I don't think Hayley has any notes for me.
4: Hayley, let's see if we can get you some money. We've got 10 questions, 60 seconds. Do say pass if you're not sure, because we might have time to come back, okay?
5: Okay.
4: Let's go. Question number one. What animal was Cat in the Hat?
5: Bat.
4: Question two. What day follows Sunday?
5: Monday.
4: Question three. We Will Rock You is performed by which band?
5: Queen.
4: Question four. The quokka is best known for living on which island?
5: New Zealand.
4: Oh, it's Rottnest Island off Western Australia.
5: Oh,
4: yeah, you were thinking of the kiwi.
5: Yeah.
4: Oh, Hayley, I'm sorry. Plops and poo, say it.
5: I forgot the pass.
0: You could have passed, Hayley.
4: Oh,
0: the pass is your friend.
5: Yeah.
4: Hayley, thank you for playing.
0: Hayley, thank you.
5: Thank you for having me.
0: That's nice. And thank you for your feedback. And we'll try and get Amanda to do more.
4: Oh, to do more of being herself. Thank you.
0: Hayley, you've done well. If you'd like to play, Instagram, jonesyandamanda.com.au. It'll be back again tomorrow.
4: And coming up, the results of the pub test. Visiting the World Cup right now in the US.
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3: 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More time for our nonsense.
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0: Hello there, it's Jonesy and Amanda driving you home. Thursday, no better time than to get on down to the Jonesy and Amanda Arms for the pub test.
1: The pub test.
2: Pub test.
1: Does not pass the pub test.
2: Pub test.
1: Pub test.
2: Does it pass the pub test?
1: Pub test.
2: Yeah, the pub test.
1: Doesn't pass the sniff test. Stop it. It's not helpful.
0: I like soccer. I like the round ball game. I watched Ted Lasso and I really enjoyed it. And then I liked it so much I went and watched a game of soccer on telly and I went, oh, it's not as dramatic as Ted Lasso.
3: No, what you're saying is not as quick.
0: Well, yeah, you know.
3: And a whole game and there can be almost half a goal.
0: And it hasn't got sexy Rebecca in it.
3: Well, this before a single ball has even been kicked at the FIFA World Cup in the States, there's already controversy. A respected young referee was detained and deported to Somalia. Canada said, bring him here. We will love him. National squads are having their ticket allotments revoked. It seems if you're dark-skinned, sometimes you're finding your tickets mean nothing. Players as well as punters are being turned back, are being strip-searched. The tickets are incredibly expensive.
0: Gee, Mexico will put up a big wall of defence.
3: Well, let's see what you think. Would you go to the World Cup in the US? Visiting this World Cup at the US right now, does it pass the pub test?
4: Oh, extraordinary goal!
5: Pass the pub test to me. I've been to the States several times. Any opportunity I've got to go to the States, I'd love it for any reason. So American people are lovely. I think the ones we get in Australia are bad, but the ones over there are good. So, yeah, give me the States anytime.
6: No, it does not. The teams and the players and even the referees aren't on an even playing field to start with. It automatically becomes an unfair competition. You know, a true football fan would want to watch a fair competition, I think.
7: No, not in the US. It's supposed to be democracy. His girlfriend should be able to say whatever she wants, you know?
8: I've been to the first two NRL openers in Vegas. Did not go this year. I've got friends in the States that wanted to go to World Cup soccer games this year, and we decided on the whole it wasn't worth it.
0: Well, there you go.
3: Interesting. I bet there'll be a lot of bleary-eyed people. Australia plays for the first time Sunday afternoon against Turkey.
0: And what about your new boyfriends from Norway?
3: Wow.
0: With their Norway chant. Vikings. They do rowing and drinking out of horns.
3: They pillage.
0: They pillage. But there's America.
9: We like it. We love it.
0: It's no, oh, Mickey, oh, Mickey, you're so fine, you blow my mind, oh, Mick.
10: Righto, you two, that's enough.
3: Well, we'll see you tomorrow.
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10: 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Also, we do Tombstone Text on Thursday. How this works, and you send me the most recent phone, the one that's at the top of your phone, and imagine that is now your tombstone. 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

0: Christian O'Connell Show. Now, on Thursday's show, we kick off with something called Tombstone Text. You have a look on your phones, and you have a look, see what the first message is that's at the top of your phone. Imagine that now message is your tombstone. What does yours say, Pat?
1: Just look what your dog has done, exclamation, exclamation, exclamation. Last night we had some beautiful lamb chops for dinner. It was Chris's turn to cook last night, so he was doing the chops in the grill that's in our upright oven. Does that make sense? So in the bottom bit, there's a grill, right? So not on the fry pan. It's just the perfect height for our dog, who is rather big.
0: He's a big old dog. It's a donkey.
1: He's a Maremma, an Italian sheepdog, and he's sort of stands taller than our dining table, in fact. He's a big boy.
0: The photo, Pat's photo, can we share that on socials?
1: Please do.
0: It's incredible.
1: Yes.
0: It's like a small pony is getting into the oven.
1: He had a field day.
0: And also, I can tell there's no putting that dog back.
1: Nah.
0: Like, forget it. Yeah, exactly. Yeah.
1: So Chris went into another room while they cooled. Luckily, they weren't still cooking, and he's come back to find the beast's head in the grill, helping himself to the chops. He had quite a delicious dinner of about 6 chops last night.
0: Yeah, but that is his best day. That's his best night this year.
1: But look at it. It's like the perfect height. Looks like a polar bear.
0: It would have gone in seconds as well, because they don't know when they're being pulled off.
1: No.
0: Excuse me. Or when they're, you know what I meant, context is everything. They don't know when they're being taken back.
2: I'm
1: being taken aback by this conversation.
0: They don't know how long they're going to be able to nibble away and enjoy.
2: Sure.
0: You know what I mean?
2: Listen,
0: this team needs to grow up. You know what I meant? You've got filthy minds, and you lot listening as well. Rio, what does yours say?
2: Mine is, can everyone please transfer me $100 ASAP? I have somehow ended up having to organise a Bucks weekend for this weekend. And because
0: that is a thankless job. Women won't understand this, but men organise themselves is terrible, because no one wants to be seen as the dull organiser. It's easier to take pot shots at that guy, but no one ever steps up to be the leader. And if you do, it's the worst job. You're constantly going, guys, you still haven't paid me.
2: Yes.
0: And you don't want to be that guy. And now you understand what it's like to be a wife.
2: Yes, actually, that's a great point.
0: It is.
2: It's the most vulnerable position in a male friendship group is to be the organiser.
0: Because the leader is vulnerability.
2: Yes, exactly. But the good thing, the other side of the coin with men is that we're very simple creatures.
0: Yes.
2: It doesn't take a lot to sort of satisfy.
0: To corral that.
2: All we need.
0: It's like herding sheep.
1: Yeah.
2: Yes, exactly.
0: So I've been in this situation before. What you should do is you need to start naming and shaming. So you then start calling out the men that haven't paid. They now are vulnerable.
2: Yes.
0: Okay?
1: Yes.
0: And you start accusing them of being tightwads.
2: and
0: put a tightwad hashtag under there. It'll be wiped. No man wants to be known as a tightwad.
2: Maybe change the nicknames in the chat
0: to
2: tightwad.
0: There you go.
2: Yes. This is some of the
0: this
2: best
0: how you win.
2: I've ever
0: this is
2: seen.
0: How you win with men. Okay. My tombstone would simply be saying, he's not a pervert.
1: Okay.
0: This is yesterday, my wife and I were out for a couple of hours, and so my wife said, I'm going to put the TV on for the dog, Reggie. I said, how do you know what he likes? Well, you just put it on? Like, what are you going to put on for him? Anyway, I got back before my wife. I tell you what he's enjoying. Mm-hmm. Love Island, USA.
2: He is a pervert.
0: I took a photo of him, right? He was sat at the edge of the couch, like he had his head in his hands.
1: Aww.
0: And he was staring at the scene I came in that he was engrossed in was two ladies in bikinis jumping up and down.
2: Different types of puppies.
0: And I went, wow, we got a perv dog. I took a photo and put it in the family group chat. And obviously my wife was like, he's not a pervert. But I said, he is really tucking into this. Who knew young Reg was a big fan of Love Island USA? All right, Tombstone Text. Let's have a look at some of yours that are coming in. Hannah's tombstone is simply, can you call me when you get home? Christian, my tombstone text reads, Roger, we have a fitting for it.
1: Hmm.
0: What do we think Roger is being fitted for? Soup?
1: Yeah, soup. Maybe it's like a wedding or something.
2: I hope
1: he's getting hitched.
0: Here's what I'm thinking. Roger is getting measured for a suit for a daughter or his son's wedding.
1: Oh, yeah.
2: Oh, that's a good guess. That's
0: Roger, please get back to us. We need to know.
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Christian O'Connell show. So tomorrow morning, the World Cup would have kicked off, the biggest World Cup ever, 48 countries instead of the normal 32. It is going to be huge.

0: Now, your office may have already done this, the World Cup sweepstake. You know, where everyone in the office, they put a country out, and that's your country. If you're left holding the winning country, you win a prize. We're going to do it with our lovely listeners, 48 listeners. One listener gets one of the 48 countries. Producers, are you ready? Chuckle Sisters, are you ready?
1: Station's ready. All set.
0: Okay, this is what I want to hear, Chuckle Sisters. This is what I'm going to need you to do now. They're high-fived each other. Write down all 48 countries, then cut. All those 48 countries, we need to put them into some kind of, because this is the first time they're hearing this is an idea, we need a makeshift.
2: Yeah.
0: Oh my God, no, they've got the bucket hat.
1: We've got a bucket hat.
0: All right, so we put all the 48 countries into them, and as we go through the lines and the text, we will randomly allocate a country to a listener. Mm. Up for grabs, of course, is the world's greatest meat tray. Meats of the world. 48 meats of the world. All right, let's, first of all then, Julie Galbraith will represent...
2: the Ivory Coast.
0: The Ivory Coast. Well done. Lawrence, the Ambo driver, will be...
2: Uzbekistan.
0: Uzbekistan. Ooh. Oh. Lisa Flockhart will be...
2: Switzerland.
0: Christian, Beth here in Sydney. Please, I never win anything. Beth in Sydney will be...
2: Brazil.
0: Ooh. Oh, Brazil. Good one. Christian, can I have a team for my soccer mad husband, Graham? He'll be up at the early hours watching all the games and supporting the Socceroos. I'm not going to see much of him for the next couple of weeks. Graham, the husband, will be...
2: representing the Strait of Hormuz, Iran! Ayatollah Scorigola!
0: Lisa in Sydney wants to take part in this. Lisa Tobridi will be...
2: the Czech Republic.
0: Czech Republic. Ooh. Christian, I'd like to get into the draw. I love a good meat tray. Jason, what country is Jason going to be?
2: I hope you like a bratwurst because you've got Germany.
0: Good team. Well done. All right, let's now go to the lines. James, all right, what country is James?
2: James is Mexico.
0: Mexico, one of three host nations. Well done.
3: Thank you very much.
0: So James is going to be playing tomorrow morning.
2: Yes, against...
0: We're just about to find out, who do Mexico take on? All right, let's go to Rebecca now. Rebecca?
4: Yes, hi.
0: Hi, Rebecca. All right, let's find out what country Rebecca is. It's our World Cup sweepstake. Congo. Oh,
4: Congo.
0: Well done. Yes. You are now the Congo. Well done. Let's go to Scott now, Penrith. Let's find out what country you are, Scott.
2: Jordan.
0: Ooh. Okay, you're now Jordan. Scott is Jordan. Let's go to Dwayne. All right, so Dwayne is going to get...
2: Turkey.
0: Oh my word, Dwayne is in action, taking on his own country.
3: I love a bit of Turkey.
0: Divided loyalty, Sunday, 2 o'clock. Let's go to Julie now. What country is Jules?
2: The underdogs, Iraq.
0: Wow.
2: Coached by Graham Arnold, yes. Aussie coach.
0: That's right, he's done wonders for the first time in years. Yeah. All right, Julie, well done. Let's go to Crystal now with a K. Crystal.
5: Boo.
0: USA. USA. Down with the Yanks. 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

60%, over half the pubs have disappeared and they won't be coming back. So we're trying to protect the ones that are there. Last week, thanks to all your nominations, and over 500 of you told us about different local pubs around Australia. And five of them got $5,000 each last week on the show. And then we announced on Tuesday this week which pub in Australia is getting the ultimate pub renovation. It's an amazing pub.

0: pub that we are saving and renovating actually right now is in Queensland, where there's a team of builders, painters, sparkies working around the clock because they've got only another 2 weeks. 2 weeks' time, we're going to be heading up there, and then on the Friday, we're doing the grand reopening. I've never heard of a renovation within 2.5 weeks.
1: No, especially for a huge pub.
0: While we just sit here. It's the Criterion Hotel, Helidon, Queensland. Last week, Rio and I went up there on a secret road trip to go and see it, and more importantly, to meet the accidental publicans.
1: Yeah.
0: That is the most honest and clearest way I could describe what's happened to Tracy and Gary, 60 and 62. Found this pub that was up for sale online, thought they would buy and then turn it into a kind of winding down retirement home where they could have grandkids there because it's a pub. It's a big plot there in a really beautiful part of Queensland as well. Then when they moved in, they just didn't have the heart to close this pub when they saw what these pubs mean to communities. And it's in the middle of nowhere.
1: Yeah, and they've got these beautiful photos of, like, really old-timey photos of the pub from, you know, 80 years ago, and they want to restore it back. It's sort of fallen away in all that time, and they want to restore it back to that glory days. And if they do it, it'll be one of the most beautiful pubs in Australia.
0: So we're looking for your ideas, and thank you very much to everyone who's been offering to help. One of them, who is literally him and his teammates, are giving up a lot of their time and materials for free as well, is I'm calling him King Richard, because to us he is the king of that site right now, and that is Richard, the foreman from Elite Portables. Let's get his update.
2: Hey, Christian. Richard from Elite Portables. Mate, I've just got back down to the pub after the boys have been down here for a few days, having a quick squeeze of where we're at. Guys have done the majority of the exterior. Probably got to put about a pallet and a half of paint into that. Yeah, looking pretty good.
0: Two or three
2: boys
0: pallets.
2: Been into the bar here, replaced everything. Obviously get some new lights. We're pretty well right in the bar area here. We're not too far off. I reckon we've only got about 2 days left to go in here, mate. The dining room, guys have just started in there today. So they've already ripped off all of the panelling. Once that's done, we'll have all the painting ready to go tomorrow. By Friday, we'll be looking very good at getting the interior of the bar and the dining room done, I think. And then we'll be moving outside. All right, mate, I'll talk to you in a couple of days.
0: He is a dream tradie.
1: Yeah.
0: They can get a wiggle on. There's no mention of smokos. Aren't they? And they work harder in Queensland or something. The ones that I've hired in Victoria, it would take them a year to even done what they've done the last 3 days. Smokos. I got finished. It's 1:45. Although you give us a load of cash right now, we'll probably get it down in half the time. King Richard, thank you very much. Then we have an offer from Keegan to do the carpets from Anderson Flooring on nearby Toowoomba.
3: Hey, Christian. It's Keegan from Anderson's Toowoomba. Really happy with what's happening with our local community and our local little pub. Super stoked to be on board here. We're going to be helping out with all the carpet tiles and all the new vinyl flooring throughout the bar and foyer dining room. It's going to come up an absolute treat, so certainly happy to see what the final product is going to look like.
0: Brilliant. If you want to help out, if there's anything, you have a look at the videos. Go to our socials. You can have a look around the pub. You might get an idea. The thing we want to focus on the next couple of days is what can we do? What ideas can we come up with the pub garden? And I asked the team to have a look on Facebook Marketplace at giant things that are for sale right now.
1: Okay.
0: There's a meter and a half velociraptor.
1: Perfect.
0: That's in Queensland. And then there's also the classic, and they are very rare these days, the giant wooden fork and spoon.
4: Oh,
0: do you remember every home had these?
4: Yeah.
0: You don't see them anymore.
4: No.
0: IKEA haven't got them.
1: How
0: these would look
1: it?
0: Great. They just randomly go on a wall, don't they?
1: Yeah, perfect.
0: But no explanation.
1: No.
0: Like a giant used to run the pub and he left his cutlery behind. Team, let's get some of this stuff.
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6: A magistrate says extremist misinformation is fueling dangerous behaviour after sentencing a Muswellbrook man over online threats.
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1: The Muswellbrook economy is totally at this moment dependent on the ongoing mining of thermal coal, because the world does need to respond to climate change. We do need to protect citizens of Muswellbrook from climate change.
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7: 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If you've been drinking, don't take the chance. 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

0: Christian O'Connell Show. Dangerous Movies is the time waster today. Today is International Danger Alertness Day. I would suggest don't make that an annual thing.
1: Just once a year.
0: Make it daily. Make it daily. Please always be danger aware. All right, so we're looking for your dangerous movies. Slow down, mate. Slow down. Oh, my God. Did you see who that was? Edward running with scissors hands.
1: It didn't need all
0: that. It did, actually, because it's a little bit of theatre, and I don't charge any extra for that.
1: It was good by itself. God.
0: Slow down there, Eddie. Running with those scissor hands, you can have someone's eye out, mate.
1: Slow down, Eddie.
0: And we've all met a couple of cowardly sharks over the year, haven't you?
1: Oh. Yeah.
0: What about Brave Shark? Oh. Watch out for old Brave Shark.
1: Silver Plus.
0: Lethally Blonde.
1: Lethally Blonde. So blonde, ooh. It's dangerous.
0: Oh, danger there.
1: Gold.
0: Be alert. Lava, actually.
1: Lava. Very dangerous.
0: So dangerous. And you're running the country. Watch out for lava, Huey. Charlotte's funnel web.
1: Oh. Very
0: dangerous, the funnel web spider.
1: It's a really a spider.
0: Charlotte's funnel web. And more molten fear. Magma Mia. Watch out, ladies. There's a volcano in Greece.
1: Getting too hot in here.
0: Magma Mia. It's not just the hormones. No, it's the magma.
1: It's the magma.
0: You know, you get
1: it's
0: it.
1: It's not the hormones.
0: Yeah.
1: Yeah.
0: All right, make a movie, James. You got anything as great as Edward running with scissors hands?
1: Oh,
0: unlikely.
1: No,
0: shade all over you, mate.
1: Slippy, slippy, bang, bang.
0: What? What?
1: Slippy, slippy, bang, bang. You've slipped over, then you bang, bang.
2: Mm.
1: That actually works on so many levels. Mm.
0: Tell you what level it doesn't work on. Comedy. Bronze.
1: Star Wars can be very dangerous, especially when they're in
0: not
1: the
0: remotely.
1: Kitchen. Yeah.
0: Darth Vader, is he on the mandolin slicer?
1: The Mandalinian.
0: Oh, no, that's very good. Win a medal. Gold plus.
1: And finally, Willy Wonky Ladder. Oh, get down.
0: Charge out, bloody hell. Oompa Loompas, put your foot on the bottom rung, will you, lads? Gold plus as well. All right, what have you got then? Dangerous movies. Make a movie dangerous. All right, Rhea, are you ready to mark?
1: Let's go.
0: Mad Max Fury Road Works.
1: It's not that dangerous, Bronze.
0: Whoopsie, Heimer. Someone's had a tumble.
1: Gold.
0: When Hazard Met Sally.
1: Gold.
0: That's from Joan. 51st Greats.
1: Ooh, watch those knuckles.
0: No, watch, be careful.
1: Silver plus.
0: Fiddler on the Slate Roof. Careful, Topo.
1: I was worried where that was going. Cole.
0: Angle Grinding Nemo.
2: Oh. That's a bit nasty.
1: Cole.
0: Well, Andrew Conway. Juggler on the Roof.
1: Oh, that's
0: you're asking for trouble. You're going to come off it. Well done, Sue.
1: Gold.
0: Napoleon Playing with Dynamite.
1: Don't be doing that.
0: Please don't, Napoleon.
1: Silver.
0: Well done, Jimmy. A Ninja Star is Born.
1: God.
0: Aaron, well done. And Full Metal Life Jacket.
1: Well, that's actually very safe.
0: It's very
1: that's
0: safe.
1: Bronze.
0: It's actually making a movie safer. All right, who is the winner today?
1: I love Juggler on the Roof.
0: Juggler on the Roof, you are today's winner. That's the Christian O'Connell Show for today. If you've got any ideas about what we can do with the pub that we are renovating for Save Our Pub, go online, have a look at this beautiful pub that we're doing up. And I'm talking about over $250,000 renovation. It's a fantastic pub. It's called the Criterion Hotel. It's up in Queensland in a place called Helidon. Have a look on our socials. You'll find us, the Christian O'Connell Show. If you've got any ideas what we could do with the pub garden, let us know. Email me, christian@christianoconnell.com.au. Tomorrow we're back. Big Friday energy on the Christian O'Connell Show. We'll have our weekend recommendations of what to stream and watch with double thumbs up. And who will? The Tigers. We have Psychic Tigers on tomorrow's show, predicting the winner between the Socceroos this Sunday and Turkey at the World Cup. Tune in to hear Tiger Tipping. I've got no idea how it's going to go, but we'll all find out tomorrow. 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
7: Good evening. Welcome to the show. Shane Bryan with you tonight on the 80s at 8. We take a look back at one of the most iconic albums of the 80s in Australia, Midnight Oil's 10 to 1. With songs like Power and the Passion, US Forces, the album was a socio-politically charged one. It ended up spending 171 weeks on the charts. It was a big one for Midnight Oil. That's coming up a little bit later in the show. Right now, though, let's kick it off with a song by Jimmy Barnes and INXS from the Lost Boys soundtrack. This is Good Times. You're on the 80s at 8.

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You're on the 80s at 8. Shane Bryan with you. That was Denise Williams there. Let's hear it for the boy from the Footloose soundtrack. Now it's time for our classic 80s album. And this week we're taking a trip back down memory lane for Midnight Oil, a huge album for them. 10987654321. We knew it as 10 to 1.

This is the one that changed everything for Midnight Oil. It became their first top 10 album in Australia, peaked at number 3, stayed on the charts for a massive 171 weeks, which tells you just how big the impact was here. But it also was the one that introduced them to the US market for the very first time. Not huge initially, but the foundations of what would come later. But it was a bit more than that too. This is where Midnight Oil really locked in their identity.

The sound had changed. It was a little bit more polished, a bit more experimental, but the message is what got louder. Peter Garrett and the band leaned hard into politics, global issues, and what was happening right here in Australia. They weren't just making songs anymore. They were taking a stance, and you hear that straight away on the opening tracks. Songs like Short Memory, Read About It, and of course, this one. It was the first single from the album, a Cold War era protest song, taking aim at US military influence and nuclear anxiety at the time. And it connected. Hit number 20 in Australia. This is US Forces by Midnight Oil from the album 10 to 1.

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You're on the 80s at 8, Shane Bryan with you, and that, of course, was Power and the Passion, Midnight Oil, from the album 10 to 1, our feature album tonight. And that right there was the moment that Midnight Oil really broke through in Australia. That track became their first ever top 10 single, reaching number 8 in Australia, went on to win the Best Australian Single at the Countdown Music Awards. So suddenly this band that had been building a following were suddenly right in the mainstream. What made Power and the Passion different, though? It wasn't just the sound, although the driving rhythm and the iconic drum break definitely stood out on radio. It was actually what was being said. The song was packed with references like the dismissal of Gough Whitlam, the controversial Pine Gap spy base, inequality in Australian society, and even that famous line, it's better to die on your feet than live on your knees. The thing about the album 10 to 1, it wasn't playing safe, and at a time when a lot of chart music was about escapism and fun, Midnight Oil were front and centre talking about politics, power, Australia's role in the world, and the audience responded. The album itself hit number 3 on the Australian charts, and it stayed there for years. The song, like this one, turned live shows into something more than just gigs. They became events, loud, intense, something to say. And looking back now, Power and the Passion isn't just one of their biggest songs. It's one of the tracks that helped define Australian rock in the 80s. It was an incredible album, Midnight Oil, 10 to 1. If you don't have that in your collection, it's definitely one that you have to get. Now, from an album and a song that had a lot of social impact to one that didn't really have a lot of social impact at all. It was just really taking an overview look at the fashion industry. It was The Look.

0: Yeah, one thing for sure, it was definitely catchy. That's coming up next on the 80s at 8.
1: 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It's the Criterion Hotel Tracy. 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
2: Yes, winding down. Gary had eye issues and I'd been diagnosed with MS. So it was to wind down a little bit. 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It was the hub of the town, so it stayed open and we kept working.
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1: 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I always ask that of all my prey.
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0: You're on the 80s at 8. Shane Bryan with you. That was Crowded House there with Don't Dream It's Over, one of the great songs to come out of this part of the world. Released in 1986, didn't just top the charts here. It went all the way to number one in the US, making Crowded House one of the few Australasian bands to crack America in a big way. And interestingly, even though the song feels like a love song, Neil Finn has said it is really about resilience and pushing through tough times. It even found a second life a few years later. Paul Young recorded his own version after performing it live at the Nelson Mandela tribute concert. The crowd reaction was huge. In fact, so huge, he turned it into a single. And in 1991, it went to top 20 in the UK, introducing the song to a whole new audience with a completely different soulful feel. Now, from subtle to complete bold, coming up next, Madonna, Express Yourself. The video was one of the most expensive ones ever made at the time, inspired by the film Metropolis, completely changed the look of pop videos going into the 90s. Madonna's Express Yourself is up next on the 80s at 8.
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0: And that wraps up another show and another week of the 80s at 8. Don't forget, tomorrow night, it is the Totally 80s Friday night from 8 till midnight, wall-to-wall 80s music. And I'll be back again Monday night for another edition of the 80s at 8. I'll see you then. Thanks for keeping me company.
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2: Hello,
3: Beth. Hello, Mason. How are you? What are you doing up so early?
2: Today's my birthday.
3: What did you get for your birthday?
2: Mum got me some t-shirts.
3: Right.
2: And some dragons.
3: Some dragons? What kind of dragons are we talking about? Like Lego dragons?
2: No, not like Lego dragons, like 3D printed and metal dragons.
3: Oh, okay. Well, that sounds very exciting. So you got up really early to open your presents, did you?
2: Yeah. Oh, and mom said I got a fish tank.
3: And you got a fish tank as well. And have you got a fish to go in it?
2: Yeah, three fishies.
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5: Now, on Thursday's show, we kick off with something called Tombstone Text. You have a look on your phones and you have a look, see what the first message is that's at the top of your phone. Send it over to us on 0475031043. Imagine that now. Message is your tombstone. What does yours say, Pats?
6: Just look what your dog has done, exclamation, exclamation, exclamation. Last night we had some beautiful lamb chops for dinner.
5: Haven't had them for ages. What did you have them with?
6: A bit of mash, carrots, beans, peas, and...
5: Oh, so you were doing a school dinner?
6: No, and little cobs of corn.
7: Lots of veggies.
6: Yum. Oh, lots of veggies. Love the veggies. I swear when you have veggies, you can feel them getting into your skin and doing your body good.
5: Yeah, lovely image. And the vegetables. Obviously, don't know how digestion works.
7: Come out through your skin.
5: Sweet corn just under the lay of your skin.
6: Oh, no, it's beautiful with a bit of knob of butter. Anyway, it was Chris's turn to cook last night. So he was doing the chops in the grill that's in our upright oven. Does that make sense? So in the bottom bit, there's a grill, right? So not on the fry pan. Beautiful in the grill.
5: And also, where do you get hold of an upright oven? I know you've got one of those sideways one, haven't you?
7: Yes, and you've got an upside down
5: one. I've got an upside down one, yeah.
6: In the
5: couple of friends of mine have got the ceiling ones. They're just a nightmare to get on a ladder to put your meat in the oven.
6: Ours is in the wall.
5: It's so clever. It's the cutting edge of science now, what they can do with these upright ovens.
6: Anyway, it's just the perfect height for our dog, who is rather big.
5: He's a big old dog. It's a donkey.
6: He's a Maremma, an Italian sheepdog, and he's sort of stands taller than our dining table, in fact. He's a big boy.
5: The photo, Pat's photo, can we share that on
6: Please
5: socials?
6: Do.
5: It's incredible. Yes. It's like a small pony is getting into the oven.
6: He had a field day.
5: And also, I can tell there's no pulling that dog back.
6: Nah.
5: Just like, forget it. Yeah, exactly. Yeah.
6: So Chris went into another room while they cooled. Luckily, they weren't still cooking, and he's come back to find the beast's head in the grill, helping himself to the chops. He had quite a delicious dinner of about 6 chops last night.
5: Yeah, but that is his best day. That's his best night this year.
6: But look at it. It's like the perfect height. It looks like a polar bear.
5: It would have gone in seconds as well, because they don't know when they're being pulled off.
6: No.
5: Excuse me. Or when they're, you know what I meant, context is everything. They don't know when they're being taken back.
7: Taken aback by this conversation.
5: They don't know how long they're going to be able to nibble away and enjoy.
7: Sure.
5: You know what I meant.
7: Listen,
5: this team needs to grow up. You know what I meant. You've got filthy minds, and you lot listening as well. Good morning. What is your tombstone text? We'll try again next.
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0: Christian O'Connell Show. We're doing Tombstone Text. What is the message at the top of your phone right now? Whatever it is, send it over to us, 0475-03-104. Through that now is your tombstone. Rio, what does yours say?
1: Mine is, can everyone please transfer me $100 ASAP? I have somehow ended up having to organise a Bucks weekend for this weekend. So one of our mates is getting married. And because...
0: That is a thankless job. Women won't understand this, but... Men organise themselves is terrible because no one wants to be seen as the dull organiser. It's easier to take pot shots at that guy, yes. But no one ever steps up to be the leader. And if you do, it's the worst job. You're constantly going, guys, you still haven't paid me.
1: Yes, yeah.
0: And you don't want to be that guy. And now you understand what it's like to be a wife.
1: Yes, actually, that's a great point.
0: It is.
1: It's the most vulnerable position in a male friendship group is to be the organiser.
0: Because the leader is vulnerability.
1: Yes, exactly. And you're suddenly responsible. Responsible for everyone having fun, but also everyone not having too much fun. So, like, you can't, you're the one that's organized the Airbnb. Oh, don't ruin that. Don't leave the beer.
0: And this isn't a natural default for someone like you.
1: No, it's not. I like to be the part.
0: You're the kid at the smart ass at the back of the class.
1: Yeah, thank you. So, it's very, very unnatural. But the good thing, the other side of the coin with men is that. We're very simple creatures.
0: Yes.
1: It doesn't take a lot to sort of satisfy.
0: To corral that.
1: To corral. All we need.
0: It's like herding sheep.
2: Yeah.
1: Yes, exactly. It's very dumb animals.
0: I remember meeting a sheep farmer once and I went, how do you train the dogs to be in charge of like 200 or 300 sheep? He goes, you don't. You train the dog to be in charge of about 5 sheep and the others just follow.
1: Now that's how I've got to approach.
0: Isn't that incredible? That's how you've got to do men. So I've been in this situation before. What you should do is you need to start naming and shaming. So you then start calling out the men that haven't paid. They now are vulnerable.
1: Yes.
0: Okay?
2: Yes.
0: And you start accusing them of being tightwads. They won't like that. You'll have the money transferred.
1: That's actually brilliant.
0: Spread the ridicule around, Rio.
1: Yes.
0: Deflect some of it onto some of the other minions, okay?
1: That's a great motto for life.
0: Right now, go and put a message up there. Name the ones that haven't paid. And put a tightwad hashtag under there. It'll be wiped. No man wants to be known as a tightwad.
1: Maybe change the nicknames in the chat
0: to
1: tightwad.
0: There you go.
1: Yes. Bullying.
0: Now, come back into your power strength, which is the smartest at the back of the class.
1: That's actually, this is some of the
0: this
1: best
0: is how you win.
1: I've ever
0: This is
1: seen.
0: How you win with men. My tombstone would simply be saying, he's not a pervert.
1: Okay.
0: This is yesterday, my wife and I were out for a couple of hours, and so my wife said, I'm going to put the TV on for the dog, Reggie. I said, how do you know what he likes? Well, you just put it on? Like, what are you going to put on for him? Quincy MD? Columbo? What's he going to want? He's a dog. He's a simple little dog. Anyway, I got back before my wife. I tell you what he's enjoying. Mm-hmm. Love Island, USA.
1: He is a pervert.
0: I took a photo of him, right? He was sat at the edge of the couch, like he had his head in his hands.
2: Aww.
0: And he was staring at the scene. I came in, he was engrossed in, was two ladies in bikinis jumping up and down.
1: Different types of puppies.
0: And I went, wow. We got a perv dog. I took a photo and put it in the family group chat. And obviously my wife was like, he's not a pervert. But I said, he is really tucking into this.
1: What's he looking
0: at? I shared the photo on the group chat yesterday with us. You've seen it. Look at him. That dog is enjoying those two ladies in bikinis by the pool.
1: I've never seen that dog more locked in.
0: No. Yeah. Who knew? Young Reg was a big fan of Love Island USA. So when I came in, I was making myself a cup of tea and I sat next to him. I started watching it for a couple of minutes.
1: Oh, my word.
0: That is like going into a portal into a world you didn't know existed. Have you ever seen any of those shows?
1: I haven't, but which one is it? UK or
0: USA?
1: USA. Okay, right. What's so scandalous about it?
0: Well, friends, let me just give you the time. It was about 1:15 in the afternoon, and this TV show was a couple of ladies quizzing each other on their favorite positions.
2: Oh.
0: And I was like, this is too much. You know what it felt like? Listening to an episode of a certain radio show that isn't around anymore. Hashtag Intern Pete.
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0: Christian O'Connell Show. Also on today's show, no, it's not resolved. How do we fix the Tigers ahead of tomorrow? Basically, what we're doing here, it dawned on me at about 2 a.m. this morning. It's footy tipping Tigers. It is, isn't it?
1: It is.
0: Dress it up how we want. I don't know why this suddenly dawned on me. I woke up at 2 a.m. and I was like, they're footy tipping Tigers. We've got into tipping with big cats. Australia loves, no wonder we've had so many messages about these Tigers. This country loves footy tipping.
1: That's true, actually. And now I've taken it to the next level.
0: Soccer tipping.
1: Soccer tipping.
0: With big cats.
1: Huge. The next obvious step.
0: Huge. Guys, this is the new gold mining. The panhandling. So we do need to work out what we're doing with that this morning. All right, tombstone text. Let's have a look at some of yours that are coming in. These are tombstones then that are made of. The message that's at the top of your phone right now. Mine is from a work colleague, just says, bang. Something big's happened at work. Hopefully you don't work in quarry mining or demolition. On that, unless actually you're demolishing a building, that's good news. Bang. Yes. That old building's come down. Dom, please can you clarify? Hannah's tombstone is simply, can you call me when you get home? Christian, mine is final notice, require payment on arrival. Should I be nervous about the afterlife, Christian? Yes. Christian, my tombstone would read, pray for a miracle. That's all, Emma. Christian, mine would read, you missed a call, the caller did not leave a message. I can't stand it when people do that. What did you want? I don't know if it's a bum dial, an accidental one, or you need something for me. Just let me know. You've gone to the end of calling. Just 3 or 4 seconds.
1: I never check my voicemail. If you leave a message for me on voicemail, I ain't ever hearing it.
0: What?
1: Because who has time for that? If it's really important...
0: What do you mean? How busy are you?
1: I just think if it's...
0: You're a childless man. You've got nothing but time during the day.
1: If it's really important, they'll text me with a follow-up.
0: Would they?
1: But I haven't checked...
0: What if you're too busy? What if I've fallen down a disused mine shaft and I don't have the capability to text you?
1: I'm really sorry.
0: And I go, Siri, call my good, trusted, loyal colleague, Rio. And you haven't got time to hear my screams.
1: I actually don't think I've probably checked my voicemail in 7 or 8 years.
0: What?
1: Yeah, I'm not kidding.
0: I don't know who could actually live like that, honestly. Christian, my tombstone text reads, Roger, we have a fitting for it. What do we think Roger is being fitted for? Suit?
2: Yeah, suit. Maybe it's like a wedding or something.
1: I hope he's
2: getting hitched.
0: Here's what I'm thinking. Roger is not a young guy's name.
1: No, that's true.
0: Be honest, true. If you had to age Roger, I'm thinking he's 72.
1: Yeah.
2: Oh, I wouldn't have said that old. I would have said late 50s, maybe early 60s.
0: I think Roger is getting measured for a suit for a daughter or his son's wedding.
2: Oh, yeah.
1: Oh, that's a good guess. That's
0: Roger, please get back to us. We need to know.
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0: Christian O'Connell's show. Right now, extra time waster. Yesterday, Rio actually called it, said one of the best ones of the year. They were so good. Yesterday, we were looking for your soccer songs. Golds from yesterday, we had FIFA, Las Vegas, Goldie Grail, Messi's Girl, Say My Cane, Shut Up and Dive, The Bosnich Is Back, Wrexham Ball, and The Murder Was Still Outstanding, Murder on the Dance Floor. That's still incredible.
1: Brilliant.
0: We've got a brand new time waster at 8:30 this morning. It's Dangerous Movies, but we're going to do an extra time for your soccer songs. I've got, right, soccer songs. Proud Mary Fowler.
2: Oh, very good. Goal.
0: I kicked a goal and I liked it.
3: Oh, goal.
0: We should do that. I kicked a goal. Get back in the studio, Rio. Offside Funk.
2: Silva.
0: And Lady Maradona.
2: Yeah, that's good.
1: Goal, that's good.
0: Rio, what have you got? Soccer songs.
2: Hello, Lady Lay.
0: Oh, no. Very good. Gold. And a half decent crooner's voice you got there as well.
2: The fields out there apparently looking pretty good in America.
0: No, they're not. They're looking bloody awful because of that fake turf. They're all waterlogged. All right, so they're off for the bit. Oh, yeah, there they are, looking amazing.
2: Yeah, they got 99 problems, but a pitch ain't one. Soccer pitch.
3: Yeah, yeah.
2: They're looking really good, so there's not a problem.
0: Feed him to the lions. Bronze.
2: Don't fear the keeper. Just get it past him.
0: Yeah,
2: right, top right.
0: Yeah, no.
3: I think you peaked yesterday with that song of yours.
0: He did. He's not making out the group stages. All right, what have you got then? Soccer songs. Text them in. 0475 03 1043. Now, I should say, we had these. I got the team to make these last year, and then they've remained in a drawer somewhere. My wife found one the other week and went, what the hell are these? But I've forgotten about those. You've got a rare prototype. It's a badge.
2: It is not a badge, sir. It is a beautiful medal.
0: It's a
2: thank
0: medal.
2: You very
0: it's
2: much.
0: A medal with a ribbon to wear around your neck.
2: Like a World wow. Cup winner would
0: yes,
2: do.
0: Yes, you're right, you're right. Or a gold medalist.
2: Yes, or a gold medalist probably makes more sense.
0: That's why I had to make, yeah, for the gold medalists on the show.
2: And it says best in show,
0: yeah.
2: Which means you can walk around your workplace.
0: Not just that, walk around your community.
3: Oh,
0: go get your coffee in the morning, walk the dog, and people go, oh, how did you win that? And you tell them a story.
2: They'll look at you, you know, with a definitely new level of respect.
0: Elevated.
2: Elevated.
0: Unofficial mayor of your area.
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2: Made of pure gold.
0: I don't know what that is made of. But I tell you what, it has actually got, they are a decent quality to them with a good heft.
2: Yeah, they're weighty.
0: Yes, they are. They actually look for this show. Some of our merch, the socks were the worst thing they've ever put me on.
2: Highly flammable.
0: They weren't even socks. They're sort of things where you get static shock from just touching it. Do you know those certain fabrics that just seem to contain electricity somehow? Those socks always did. All right, let's see who's winning the first ever ones. Soccer songs. Beckham, the devil you know.
2: Silver.
0: Christian, don't forget to add a doggy-friendly station at the pub for the pub reno.
3: Oh, I love that idea.
0: Yeah, no, that's a very good idea. I always judge a pub. Fountain. They always have like a little drinking fountain.
2: Oh, got it.
0: Or a nice bowl there for dogs. It shows that dogs are welcome. And if you're walking by with your dog and you fancy a little swift pot, you can pop in. The dog will have a little swift pot of water as well. Declan Rice, Rice Baby. He's an annoying Arsenal player.
2: Okay, yeah, Silver.
0: Connor's got, man, I feel like Zlatan Ibrahimovic.
3: Wow.
0: Connor, no, and you know that. No medal for you, my friend. Ronaldo, don't you want me, baby? Ronaldo, don't you want me, baby? No, no, no. Come on, no. Medal, medal, medal.
3: Medal.
0: Jess is the first ever Best of Show medal winner. Hi, Christian. My name is Bev from Woody Point.
2: Oh, Bev from Woody Point.
0: Woody Point is up in Queensland.
3: Is it?
0: I'm pretty sure it's near Moreton Bay. Oh. I think I've been there.
2: Good bugs over there.
0: I'm pretty sure Woody Point. Also, Bev, you put a question mark at the end of that. I mean, only you would know. I don't know. It says here, hi, my name is Bev from Woody Point. I know sometimes toward the end of the week, we all wake up like that. I'm Christian in Australia.
2: I'm Ron Bergen.
0: Yes, I'm Bev from Woody Point, I guess. I'm texting about the soccer song. I think it should be Simply the Best by Tina Turner. Bev.
2: Good song.
0: Okay, it's a good song. Not quite the angle we want here. Medal! Medal! Come on! Medal. Yes! Up to Woody Point!
2: Yay, medal! Yes.
0: Come on, she doesn't know who she is right now.
2: That's true.
0: We're all living in a yellow football team. A yellow football team.
2: No.
0: A yellow medal! Richard, you can have a medal. Maradona, go breaking my heart.
2: That was an interesting tune.
0: It was, wasn't it? Pitch perfect. Hopefully Bev got their Woody Point.
2: Silver.
0: Am I ever going to see you save a goal again?
2: Silver.
0: Shake it offside.
2: Medal!
0: Medal! Well done. Chris the teacher, yes. Pearl Jam with Header Man. Not Better Man, Header Man.
2: Silver plus.
0: Queen, I want a free kick.
2: Silver.
0: Not Roxanne. Beckham.
2: Beckham! Medal!
0: Medal! Well done, Glenn Webber. Shane Sharp is coming for English football fans.
2: Medal!
0: Hey, how dare you? It's derogatory. It's derogatory. Unmedal. 99 Luft Buffoons.
2: Silver plus.
0: What did I say? Corruption on the dance floor.
2: Silver.
0: Mark, I love it. UB40 with red card.
2: Medal.
0: You already got one earlier.
2: Oh, take it back.
0: Hit me with your trick shot.
2: That's very good. Silver plus.
0: Can't stop dribbling. Instead of can't stop believing.
2: No, silver minus.
0: Not a medal.
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Christian O'Connell Show. So the last couple of weeks, we've been on a mission, save our pub, all thanks to Forex. The pub's calling somewhere between the first sip and the last laugh. It's always a Forex. We've been asking a ton about your local pub that needs saving because the last 20 years, 60%, 60%, over half the pubs have disappeared and they won't be coming back. So we're trying to protect the ones that are there. Last week, thanks to all your nominations, and over 500 of you told us about different local pubs around Australia. And five of them got $5,000 each last week on the show. And then we announced on Tuesday this week which pub in Australia is getting the ultimate pub renovation. It's an amazing pub.

0: The pub that we are saving and renovating actually right now is in Queensland, where there's a team of builders, painters, sparkies working around the clock because they've got only another 2 weeks. 2 weeks' time, we're going to be heading up there, and then on the Friday, we're doing the grand reopening. I've never heard of a renovation within 2.5 weeks.
1: No, especially for a huge pub.
0: While we just sit here. And I'm all right with that relationship, and I think those tradies are as well. Just stick to your own lane in life, I say. It's the Criterion Hotel, Helidon, Queensland. Last week, Rio and I went up there on a secret road trip to go and see it, and more importantly, to meet the accidental publicans.
1: Yeah.
0: That's the most honest and clearest way I could describe what's happened to Tracy and Gary, 60 and 62. Found this pub that was up for sale online, thought they would buy and then turn it into a kind of winding down retirement home where they can have grandkids there because it's a pub. It's a big plot there and a really beautiful part of Queensland as well. Then when they moved in, they just didn't have the heart to close this pub when they saw what these pubs mean to communities. And it's in the middle of nowhere.
1: Yeah, when you go there, you really understand.
0: It's a long road for an hour and a half of farmland.
1: Not a lot.
0: Then there's a small cop shop, a spa, and shimmering on the horizon like a mirage, a pub.
1: Literally.
0: It literally was that. Rio and I saw farm for an hour and a half along a straight road out of Brisbane, and then suddenly I went, oh, that's the pub. And it wasn't, Rio was like, how can you tell? It's the only pub here.
1: Yeah. And you think maybe it's like a mirage. Yes. like you're in an oasis.
0: Desert.
1: Yes. And it's beautiful. It's a beautiful old pub as well.
0: But it does need some TLC. Mm. And obviously they've been running this pub now for the last 2 years. And also Tracy, who is a legend, she's incredible. Let's 2 weeks after they moved in, she got diagnosed, she's got MS. This woman is incredible. She's still working 7 days a week. She's been serving coffees for whoever drops by since 5 a.m. this morning. That's her 7 days a week. But they are running themselves ragged at the moment, and they haven't got the time, they haven't got the money for a renovation to really give this pub the renovation and protection it deserves. It's a beautiful pub. The bare bones of it are striking.
1: Yeah.
0: You look at it on the outside, like, you don't see enough of these pubs anymore. It's that classic kind of Queensland pub. You go inside, it's got it all there. The dining room that you would have gone to when you were with mum and dad over the years and stuff like that. It's quite nostalgic taking a walk. It was like a working museum, I thought it was.
1: Yeah, and they've got these beautiful photos of, like, really old-timey photos of the pub from, you know, 80 years ago. And they want to restore it back. It's sort of fallen away in all that time, and they want to restore it back to that glory days. And if they do it, it'll be one of the most beautiful pubs in Australia.
0: So we're looking for your ideas, and thank you very much to everyone who's been offering to help. One of them, who is literally him and his teammates, are giving up a lot of their time and materials for free as well, is, I'm calling him King Richard, because to us, he is the king of that site right now, and that is Richard, the foreman from Elite Portables. Let's get his update.
2: Hey, Christian. Richard from Elite Portables. Mate, I've just got back down to the pub after the boys have been out here for a few days, having a quick squeeze of where we're at. Guys have done the majority of the exterior. Probably got to put about a pallet and a half of paint into that. Yeah, looking pretty good.
0: Two or three
2: boys
0: pallets.
2: Been into the bar here, replaced everything. Obviously get some new lights. We're pretty well right in the bar area here. We're not too far off. I reckon we've only got about 2 days left to go in here, mate. The dining room, guys have just started in there today. They've already ripped off all of the panelling. Once that's done, we'll have all the painting ready to go tomorrow. By Friday, we'll be looking very good at getting the interior of the bar and the dining room done, I think, and then we'll be moving outside. All right, mate, I'll talk to you in a couple of days.
0: He is a dream tradie.
1: Yeah.
0: They can get a wiggle on. There's no mention of smokos. Aren't they? And they work harder in Queens or something. The ones that I've hired in Victoria, it would take them a year to even done what they've done the last 3 days. Smokos. Oh, you got to finish. It's 1:45. You know, we just want to get going for the school run, mate. You know, back tomorrow.
1: It's 26 degrees.
0: We've got another project round the corner that's paying us more. Although you give us a load of cash right now, we'll probably get it done in after time. King Richard, thank you very much. Then we have an offer from Keegan to do the carpets from Anderson Flooring nearby Toowoomba.
3: Hey, Christian, it's Keegan from Anderson's Toowoomba. Really happy with what's happening with our local community and our local little pub. Run the footy tipping here, so I'm here every week or so. Super stoked to be on board here. We're going to be helping out with all the carpet tiles and all the new vinyl flooring throughout the bar and foyer dining room. It's going to come up an absolute treat, so certainly happy to see what the final product is going to look like.
0: Brilliant. If you want to help out, if there's anything, you have a look at the videos. Go to our socials. You can have a look around the pub. You might get an idea. the thing we want to focus on the next couple of days is what can we do? What ideas can we come up with the pub garden? I was saying how this country loves a giant thing. And I asked the team to have a look on Facebook Marketplace. A giant things that are for sale right now.
1: Okay.
0: There's a meter and a half velociraptor.
1: Perfect.
0: That's in Queensland.
1: Oh, great.
0: No, genuinely, because you know about the pub garden is mainly for kids, isn't it, right? This is a family pub.
1: Mm-hmm.
0: Okay, and so if the kids are happy, mum and dad are left mm-hmm. alone for a bit of quality time drinking and chilling in there. A dinosaur. Kids are going to be fascinated by that.
1: Yeah. Kids love dinosaurs.
0: I'm worried about the history up there in Queensland. Will they fear dinosaurs? Do they understand dinosaurs? So actually, it's an educational thing.
1: Yes, it's perfect.
0: I thought when you're up there, you've got 2 degrees, you can do some TED Talks by the dinosaur when we're up doing the live show in 2 weeks' time. There's also a velociraptor up for grabs, also in Queensland. Why is there so many prehistoric animals for sale in Queensland? And then there's also the classic, and they are very rare these days, the giant wooden fork and spoon.
4: Oh,
0: do you remember every home had these?
4: Yeah.
0: You don't see them anymore.
4: No.
0: IKEA haven't got them.
1: How
0: these would look
1: it?
0: Great. They just randomly go on a wall, don't they?
1: Yeah, yeah. Perfect.
0: But no explanation.
1: No.
0: Like a giant used to run the pub and he left his cutlery behind. Team, let's get some of this stuff.
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0: Christian O'Connell show. I've just put the team of so-called producers. I mean, these days you can identify. Isn't it a lovely world? You can identify as anything. And bless them. Some of them tell me they're producers. And I'm like, why not? Why not? Anyone can do this now. You want to be a producer? Why not? Let's play fantasy radio. Anyway, I just briefed the producers to say be ready at 10 to 8 for a full live briefing about my new World Cup idea. Caitlin, all I need you to do is get some paper and some scissors. You must have two pairs of scissors and two rulers.
1: Sure, okay.
0: Every producer should have those ready, like a hairdresser.
2: So does Caitlin have two scissors going at once?
0: No, okay. one chuckle scissor has one scissors, and the other chuckle sister has the other scissors. So you need two pairs of... No, they're hitting each other. What are you doing? I mean, they looked angry when I said they're so-called producers. Then they start punching each other on the arm. Chuckle sisters, pay attention.
1: Ready.
0: 10 to 8, be ready,
1: we're
0: okay?
1: We're ready to go.
0: All right, because I've got a World Cup idea. And the other thing is that the prize is going to be huge. It's the ultimate meat tray, and it's meats of the world.
2: Great.
0: So many great. So you could have Argentinian steak.
2: Oh, okay, yes.
3: Beef Wellington for the UK.
0: Yeah.
2: A Cuban... Cuban
0: sausage. Cuban sausage, let's just call it that. What's that lovely Spanish cured meat called?
1: Oh,
2: jamon.
3: No,
0: that's just ham.
2: Oh, no, that's
0: not the other one.
3: Chorizo.
0: Chorizo. See, yeah. Already we've got three countries represented. World Cup meat trail.
2: I love it.
0: The world of meats.
2: The Aussie Chico roll.
0: Yes.
3: There's no meat in that, is there?
0: But just getting you got an update. What have you got?
1: I got everything. I got my paper. I got my two scissors. I've got three rulers just in case.
0: Okay, then Chuckle Sisters, what other meats represent different countries that are at the World Cup? Tina's just started laughing in my face. Is that a legitimate show need question?
1: What? Yes. Greek? Yes.
2: Very good.
0: Yes, very good. All right, Chuckle Sisters.

0: of your dreams.
1: Christian, do you need a cover band for the grand reopening and the live show with you guys? The pub. Next week on the show, that's the next thing we're going to turn our attention to. It does need live music. We need live music when we're up there doing the grand reopening, doing the whole breakfast show up there. Christian, where is the pub in Queensland? The Criterion Hotel is in Helidon. That's where you'll find it. It's about an hour and a half outside Brisbane. Long road, farm, cop shop, pub.
2: No turns. It's
1: there is no turns. Yes. All right, small thing, big joy. Do you know what this week, the small thing, big joy is for me? Tracy from the pub, when she laughs, some people have a laugh that is like a song. It just tickles the soul. Tracy's got this amazing laugh. I realised last week when Rio went up there, we went up there to meet them, we had lunch with him. She's got this great laugh. That's my small thing, big joy this week. For Corey, small thing, big joy, finding the start of the sticky tape straight away. Patsy, what's it for you?
3: I've got a couple this week. One is when Roomba goes around and leaves marks in the carpet. Her cleaning marks, like her treads. I love it.
2: Like the MCG.
3: Just feels clean.
1: When you cut your grass and you got those lines in.
3: I love it. I'm obsessed by it. Yes. I love it. Love. And the other thing is when my husband puts a water bottle in the bed and I don't realise and I go to bed and it's all warm and
1: cozy. Oh, my God, that's so nice.
3: I know.
2: What a lovely man.
1: What a loving gesture that is.
3: Yeah. Sometimes.
1: Rhea, what's it for you?
2: I've started doing this again recently because it's winter. Taking clothes straight out of the dryer, putting them straight on your body.
1: Oh, wow.
2: Oh, undies especially. Oh. My
1: so do you put them in the mornings in a couple of minutes?
2: Like on, well, no. Oh, I should start doing that. Yes. I've just been timing my washes on the weekend.
1: No. Turn the dryer on. I'm sure your partner will love that. It's a couple of minutes. It's so quiet. 4:50.
3: I don't know if that's good for the jocks, for the you-know-whats. To put hot jocks on.
1: Well, he's not putting them on the like piping hot. They're just warmed up, aren't they?
2: It's no hotter than a shower.
1: No.
3: Yeah.
2: But and the reward on the bottom is
3: worth the
1: payoff. It's like a
3: hug for your bum.
1: Thank you.
2: It's like a hug for your bum.
1: Is. Yeah. I was going to say a hand around your bum, but that sounded sounded like a different thing. But it does. It's like a hug for your body. You know what it is? It's a warm rub. Doesn't sound it. Small thing, big joy for me is a good old vigorous rub down at 4:50.
2: Too early.
1: I hire someone in Airtask just to come down and just buff me up. All right. Small thing, big joy. What is it for you? Get those scissors and rollers ready for 20 minutes, sisters. Text in 0475 031043. Also, can you let us know some more meats of the world? I'm actually now concerned. I come up with this idea without properly researching what are the meats of the world.
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0: Christian O'Connell Show. Every Thursday on the show, we do Small Thing, Big Joy. What's yours? Share it with me, 0475-031043. For Santo, Christian, my small thing, boy joy, is when you forget you had good leftovers on the night before and you open the fridge, and there they are. Boy joy. That's what I always say. Hashtag. Good morning, Christian. Small thing, big joy. Winning the peg lotto. When you get the exact amount of pegs you need hanging out the washing.
1: Yes.
0: Mark, that is a fantastic one. Christian, the World Cup meet. Haggis for Scotland. Ooh, you're right, they're back at the World Cup. Not been there for a while. That's incredible. That's a great one. Christian, Rich, a small thing, big joy. It's a game of chess with a son on a Sunday morning.
1: Oh, that's beautiful.
0: And his second one is when you go, when we played Powderfinger yesterday morning on the show. Christian, more Powderfinger, less Starship. I'm afraid our boss, Sue, actually runs the Australian fan club for Starship.
2: She does.
0: So because she's the boss, she can get the station to play a lot of them.
2: Sometimes she comes dressed up
0: as a Starship.
2: Yes. As a Starship. Yes.
0: Starship. So, and we have to call her Sue Starship.
2: That's true.
0: Look, she's the boss. Christian, small thing, big joy. For Ryan, a food court.
2: I so agree with that. When no one knows
0: exactly what you can all agree on for lunch, the food court is always the answer. Get everything there, Ryan. The thing I'm always amazed at is in the middle of a food court, because food courts are also just chaos.
2: Mm.
1: Yeah.
0: It's like the cantina bar scene in Star Wars. You get all shapes and sizes and sorts of people there. A wonderful rainbow and spectrum of humanity.
1: Mm.
0: And in amongst the noise, there's a lot of hubbub there, isn't there? People having food, having conversations, arguing and that. There's always a couple of businessmen having a very serious business meeting, like in suits with laptops looking at spreadsheets and important financial data.
2: So true.
0: And don't you have offices? Why would you go, and Derek, we're going to have to get this deal done by midday, and why don't we meet at, should I come to your office? No, go to the food court. And when should we go? The lunchtime, peak lunchtime. There's always, have a look today or tomorrow, or over the weekend, there's always a business meeting in the middle of every food court. And I'm like, how can they be calm?
2: Yes, and they've got...
0: They're having a meeting in the middle of a food court.
2: All their documents out.
0: All right, so, Chuckle Sisters, are you ready?
3: Ready!
0: In 5 minutes' time, I will present to the team and to you, dear viewers and listeners, what my big World Cup idea is. 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
0: Christian O'Connell show. So this time tomorrow morning, the World Cup would have kicked off. The biggest World Cup ever. 48 countries instead of the normal 32. It is going to be huge. Socceroos' first game this Sunday, 2 p.m. Sunday afternoon is a great spot to get around, get your friends around, watch it with family and friends and mates. Get around the Socceroos. It's their opening game. It's going to be huge. I love to think as well, all over the world, Australians in different time zones, wherever they are across this great planet, will be watching that game.
2: Yeah.
0: I know there's so many people that have been contacting me. And there are some listeners here who are flying out to the airport yesterday. Yesterday was our World Cup Wednesday when we unveiled Rio's exclusive, highly unofficial Socceroos anthem. Get a load of this.

0: Now, your office may have already done this, the World Cup sweepstake. You know, where everyone in the office, they put a country out, and that's your country. If you're left holding the winning country, you win a prize. 48 countries. I said to Lockie in our team yesterday, he's also a big soccer fan, said, hey, we've got a team lunch today down the pub. When we're down the pub, why don't we do a team office sweepstake?
1: Love it.
0: All the countries. Then this morning I thought, no, we're going to do it with our lovely listeners. 48 listeners. One listener gets one of the 48 countries. The draw is live on air in 10 minutes' time. And then what we're going to do, you've got all the various groups in all the various countries, 48 of them. Each country won't just be a country anymore. It'll be a Marie Smith, Terry Stevenson, Andy Peters. So then ahead of each game, we can go, don't forget, Mexico's playing, which means for us, Maria's playing Tracy today.
1: Old rivals.
0: At 5 a.m. And then in the sports news, perhaps you can go, bad news to Tracy. She lost to Sharon today at the World Cup.
2: Sounds good.
0: So, producers, are you ready? Chuckle Sisters, are you ready?
3: Station's ready.
4: All set.
0: Okay, this is what I want to hear, Chuckle Sisters. This is what I'm going to need you to do now. They're just, oh God, they've high-fived each other. This is like the Barbie movie.
5: They were practicing that.
0: They were. All right, here's what I need you to do. So, write down all 48 countries, then cut. All those 48 countries, we need to put them into some kind of, because this is the first time they're hearing this is an idea, we need a makeshift.
5: Yeah.
0: Oh my God, no, they've got the bucket hat.
3: We've got a bucket hat.
0: Is that a Socceroos bucket hat?
3: No, it's actually just for Surf Life Saving Australia, which is also a very important cause.
0: It is.
5: And they love the Socceroos.
0: They do. All right, so we put all the 48 countries into them, and as we go through the lines and the texts, we will randomly allocate a country to a listener. Mm. All right, 48 times.
5: Wow.
0: Going to be busy on the phones. Busy.
5: We need to do them all on air.
0: Yeah.
5: Okay.
0: All right, call in now if you want to be part of our World Cup sweepstake. Up for grabs, of course, is the world's greatest meat tray. Meats of the world. 48 meats of the world.
5: Frog legs.
0: Snails. Biltong. Snags. Beef Wellington from England. Haggis from Scotland. Turkey from Turkey.
2: What about
0: you know
2: a
0: the
2: bag?
0: Rest? Yeah, yes, you don't need me to do all this. It's redundant. You know what I'm talking about. The ultimate meat tray for whoever is left holding the winning country in the World Cup. All right, the lines are going crazy. Join them. Give me a call. 13 55 22, and you can also text in as well. And there's no point actually requesting the country. Fate will decide this, and the bucket hat of fate.
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0: Christian O'Connell show. Be ready. It is radio's biggest ever World Cup sweep. The biggest ever World Cup. 48 teams have now been hastily and very quickly thrown into a life-saving bucket hat that is going to be the where Rio is going to draw the countries for 48 listeners of ours.
1: That's how they did the draw for the actual World Cup.
0: Yeah, it is.
1: The bucket
0: hat. Yeah, it's what Infantino did.

0: I just give away all the 48 countries to 48 of you. Then we're going to recreate all the brackets, all the groups. It's not just countries now. It's actual humans' names. You'll be taking each other on, knocking each other out. Pat's will update the sports news. Julie has just beaten Angie. Now, because I put a prize on this, producer Kellen has told me we cannot legally refer to it as anymore because I put the meats on it.
1: What can we say? You should have told me this before.
0: She just came in just now and said, oh, by the way, you can't call it that while you're doing this.
1: Can't call what?
0: You can't call it the WC.
1: Yes, good point.
0: All right, so what about this? Don't worry, guys. Always up there, always thinking. The Cup of Worlds. The Cosmos Cup. 48 teams playing together.
1: Playing, but not necessarily any particular sport, just...
0: What about the tournament that can't be named?
1: You can't.
0: What about also the Brightside Cup?
2: Oh, I like that.
0: The Socceroos work trip.
1: No, we can't say that. Well, we can say that.
0: Hang on, Bridget Caitlin, can I say Socceroos?
3: Yes, you can say Socceroos, but they are not associated with the meats in which we are giving away.
0: These are we haven't even got the meats.
1: Matt Ryan.
0: It's just an idea, and now I've created legal trouble. It's about a fictional prize that doesn't exist yet.
1: They haven't endorsed.
0: All we're going to have is some kebabs and a couple of snags that you're going to win.
1: But those kebabs have not been endorsed by
0: Tony
1: Popovich.
0: You're right, they are not FIFA approved. All right, anyway, we all know what this is. Let's start giving away. All right, first of all then, Julie Galbraith will represent...
1: the Ivory Coast!
0: The Ivory Coast! Well done! Lawrence, the Ambo driver, will be...
1: Ooh, Uzbekistan!
0: Uzbekistan! Ooh. Oh... Christian, I want to enter. I can't get through on the lines. Lisa Flockhart will be...
1: Switzerland!
0: Christian, Beth here in Sydney, please, I never win anything. Beth in Sydney will be?
1: Brazil.
0: Oh, Brazil. Good one. Christian, can I have a team for my soccer mad husband, Graham? He'll be up at the early hours watching all the games and supporting the Socceroos. I'm not going to see much of him for the next couple of weeks. Graham, the husband, will be...
1: representing the Strait of Hormuz. Ayatollah Scorigola.
0: Lisa in Sydney wants to take part in this. Lisa Tobridi will be...
1: the Czech Republic.
0: Czech Republic. Christian, I'd like to get into the draw. I love a good meat tray. Jason, what country is Jason going to be?
1: I hope you like a bratwurst because you've got Germany.
0: Germany, good team. Well done. All right, let's now go to the lines. James, good morning, James.
4: Good morning.
0: James, good morning, James. All right, what country is James?
1: James is Mexico.
0: Mexico, one of three host nations. Well done.
4: Thank you very much.
0: So James is going to be playing tomorrow morning.
1: Yes, against...
0: We're just about to find out, who do Mexico take on? All right, let's go to Rebecca now. Morning, Rebecca.
1: Rebecca?
5: Yes, hi.
0: Hi, Rebecca. All right, let's find out what country Rebecca is. It's our World Cup sweepstake. Congo. Oh,
5: Congo.
0: Well done. Yes. You are now the Congo. Well done. Let's go to Scott now in Penrith. Good morning, Scott.
6: Good morning, mate. How are you?
0: I'm good. Let's find out what country you are, Scott.
1: Jordan.
0: Okay, you're now Jordan. Scott, is Jordan? Let's go to Dwayne. Morning, Dwayne. What are they doing now?
1: They keep moving the callers too quickly.
2: Mexico takes on South Africa too, mate. 5 a.m.
0: Okay,
2: tomorrow.
0: We've got Mexico, but we haven't got South Africa given away yet. All right, so Dwayne is going to get...
1: Turkey.
0: Oh, my word. Dwayne is in action, taking on his own country.
1: I
6: love a bit of turkey.
0: Divided loyalty, Sunday, 2 o'clock. Let's go to Julie now. Good morning, Julie.
7: Good morning. Morning, Christian and team.
0: Hey, morning, Julie. Hope you're having a good week so far. What country is Jules?
1: The underdogs,
0: Iraq. Wow.
1: Coached by Graham Arnold, yes. Aussie coach.
0: That's right. He's done wonders for the first time in years.
7: We can come up there.
0: Yeah. All right, Julie, well done. Let's go to Crystal now with a K. Crystal.
8: Oh, hi, good morning.
0: Good morning. No, it sounds like you're booing Crystal.
1: Sorry, Crystal, I didn't mean to boo you.
0: All right, what country is Crystal?
1: Boo.
0: USA. Down with the Yanks. Spank the Yanks.
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0: Christian O'Connell Show. 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Book now. Today, we're looking for you to make your movie Dangerous. Today is International Danger Alertness Day. I would suggest don't make that an annual thing.
1: Just once a year.
0: Make it daily. Make it daily. Please always be danger aware. What do we think are in the top five most dangerous household items for 2026?
2: What about the grater?
1: Oh, good one.
0: Yes, number four.
1: Trampoline.
0: No. It's not really a household item, is it? What drawer did you put the trampoline in, love? Careful getting it out. At number five, garbage disposal in the sink.
1: Oh, yeah.
0: Three, people trying to separate frozen foods with a knife.
1: Yes, very, very dangerous.
0: I keep my bread in the freezer. And then I bring it out to separate it. But trouble is, you try and separate it when it's frozen together, the
1: really
0: whole
1: hard.
0: Side, very dangerous. Tripping over throws and rugs at number two.
2: Yes.
0: And then, yeah, every parent knows that this. Children's toys on the floor.
2: Lego.
0: The evening Lego, upturned dolls' heads and stuff like that. Oh, trip so many
1: What's
0: times with dolls' heads.
1: House?
0: Carnage, yes. Mate, carnage.
1: It's not on the dolls.
0: Yeah. All right, so we're looking for your dangerous movies. Slow down, mate, slow down. Oh, my God, did you see who that was? Edward running with scissors hands.
1: It didn't need all that.
0: It did, actually, it did. Because it's a little bit of theatre, and I don't charge any extra for that.
1: It was good by itself. God.
0: Slow down there, Eddie. Running with those scissor hands, you can have someone's eye out, mate.
1: Slow down, Eddie.
0: And we've all met a couple of cowardly sharks over the year, haven't you?
1: Yeah.
0: What about Brave Shark? Watch out for old Brave Shark.
1: Silver Plus.
0: Lethally Blonde.
1: Lethally Blonde. So blonde, ooh. It's dangerous.
0: Oh, danger there.
1: Go.
0: Be alert. Lava, actually.
1: Lava. Very dangerous.
0: So dangerous. And you're running the country? Watch out for lava, Huey. Slow down, Eddie. Call back. Charlotte's funnel web.
1: Oh. Very
0: dangerous, the funnel web spider.
1: It's already a spider.
0: Charlotte's funnel web. And more molten fear. Magma Mia. Watch out, ladies. There's a volcano in Greece.
1: Getting too hot in here.
0: Magma Mia. It's not just the hormones. No, it's the magma.
1: It's the magma.
0: You know, you get
1: it's
0: it.
1: It's not the hormone.
0: Yeah. All right, make your movie changes. You got anything as great as Edward running with scissors hands?
1: Oh,
0: unlikely.
1: No,
0: shade all over you, mate.
1: Slippy, slippy, bang, bang.
0: What? What?
1: Slippy, slippy, bang, bang. You've slipped over, then you bang, bang.
2: Mm.
1: That actually works on so many levels. Mm.
0: Tell you what level it doesn't work on. Comedy. Bronze.
1: Star Wars can be very dangerous, especially when they're in
0: not
1: the
0: remotely.
1: Kitchen. Yeah.
0: Darth Vader, is he on the mandolin slicer?
1: The Mandalinian.
0: Oh, no, that's very good. Win a medal. Gold plus.
1: And finally, Willy Wonky Ladder. Oh, get down.
0: Chow, bloody hell. Oompa Loompas, put your foot on the bottom rung, will you, lads? Gold plus as well.
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0: Christian O'Connell Show. Have you seen what the old Chuckle Sisters, our producer, have been doing out there?
1: What are they doing?
0: Rio and I are in the studio, and this is the crucible of entertainment. Everyone calls it that.
1: Mm-hmm.
0: Out there in like the sort of ball pit where the producers are supposed to be working, they've literally, all I've seen them doing is high-fiving each other and dancing for 20 solid minutes.
1: What sort of, like, what do you mean dancing?
0: I literally mean dancing.
1: What? Too much joy going on out there.
0: Oh, too much joy. Get back to cutting up those countries. Do it again. Twice. Dangerous Movies is the time waster today. Oh, Peter Pandemic. Bill, that's very good. Peter Pandemic. Bit grim, but that is... We're asking for Dangerous Movies. These aren't feel-good. All right, for Gabs, it's $500. Holy moly, golf club gift card. All right, Rio, you ready to mark?
1: Let's go.
0: Mad Max Fury Road Works.
1: It's not that dangerous, promise.
0: The good knife. Careful, it's the good one. It's super sharp.
1: Silver.
0: Everyone's got one. Everyone knows the good knife in the kitchen.
1: Yeah.
0: Oh, no. You'll need the good knife for that. Or the sharp knife. Whoopsie, Heimer. Someone's had a tumble.
1: Gold.
0: I now pronounce you Nunchuckin' Larry.
1: Silver.
0: Stu, I thought that was a gold. Four weddings and a fight.
1: He said a fired silver plot.
0: What? Okay. The Curious Case of Benjamin Button Battery. So dangerous.
1: I guess you can swallow them.
0: Yeah, easily.
1: Keep away from children.
0: Be careful,
1: yes,
0: please,
1: gold.
0: Janet. Well done. Good warning. When Hazard met Sally.
1: Gold.
0: That's from Joe. 51st Greats.
1: Ooh, watch those knuckles.
0: No,
1: watch,
0: be careful.
1: Silver plus.
0: Fiddler on the Slate's roof. Careful, Topo.
1: I was worried where that was going, Cole.
0: Happy Gilmold. Oh, rising mold and damn, they're nasty. Not good for you.
1: Very dangerous. Silver.
0: Thank you, Brad. Angle grinding Nemo.
2: Oh, that's a bit nasty.
1: Oh.
0: What, Andrew Conway. Juggler on the roof.
1: Oh, that's
0: you're asking for trouble. You're going to come off it. Well done, Sue.
1: Gold.
0: Scuba diving, Miss Daisy.
1: Silver.
0: Well done, Lee. You mean PPE.
1: Silver. Oh,
0: just see those letters. Napoleon playing with dynamite.
1: Don't be doing that.
0: Please don't, Napoleon.
1: Silver.
0: Well done, Jimmy. I'm not, maybe you guys get this, but I don't. Forest hump on the ground.
1: Oh. Well, that's, I guess you got to watch out for, you know,
0: oh, there's a hump on the ground.
1: Like
0: oh, do you know what I thought? I thought Forrest was humping the ground.
1: That's what I thought. Wait, what is it?
0: Well, maybe he's tripped on a hump,
1: oh,
0: you know.
1: Sorry. I thought it was...
0: Michelle, which way did you mean it?
1: They're not in the bed, they're on the ground.
2: Oh.
0: I thought he was humping the ground because he's a little bit slow, isn't he, you know?
1: I thought he was humping someone on the ground.
0: Either way, it's dangerous.
1: It's dangerous.
0: Wait.
1: Use protection.
0: Gold. Use protection. Gonna do that. Crocodile undies.
1: Not dangerous.
0: Well, no, what if he's been bitten in the undies? Is that what they're saying?
1: That's dangerous. Silver.
0: So much confusion this morning. The Greater Gatsby.
1: Silver plus.
0: Greater's in the mist.
1: Silver.
0: A ninja star is born.
1: God.
0: Aaron, well done. And Full Metal Life Jacket.
1: Well, that's actually very safe.
0: It's very
1: that's
0: safe.
1: Bronze.
0: It's actually making movie safer. All right, who is the winner today?
1: I love Juggler on the Roof.
0: Juggler on the Roof, you are today's winner.
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5: Top of the afternoon to you, Amanda.
6: Oh, let me, I'm just...
5: You were right there.
6: Let me get myself organised.
5: What are you doing?
6: Someone's just handed me a champagne, a bottle, an unopened bottle.
5: This is your
6: bottle.
5: Life.
6: Well, this is it? Who's coming in? Oh, it's just you. We're not big boasters, but it's time to be big and boasty.
5: Well, you sound like it.
6: I know. This drive show went number one in Australia. We are the number one drive show in Australia. And we are just so delighted and thrilled because when we... We've been talking a little bit about this today. Since
5: are you going to do the little engine that could speech?
6: If you'd like that.
5: Yeah, do that. I like that.
6: No, I was just going to say that we were trying to, when we left breakfast, we were trying to work out what a drive show is. And I'd like to think that we may be landing in the right place. We thought, what do you guys want to hear as we went to the fruited plains, as it were?
5: Mm-hmm.
6: And we think, you know, life at work can be tricky or during the day, whatever you're doing, life at home can sometimes be hard, or you get home and there's homework with the kids or whatever it might be. We want it to be that bubble, that soft landing between those two parts of your day. So a bit of fun, a bit of stupid, sometimes a bit of information, and I hope we're hitting the right
5: note. You said before the Merineum. Can you explain that?
6: But Merineum was the term I heard. Don't drag me to say it. Was the Merineum was the term I heard of that period between Christmas and New Year. It's the Christmas version of the Perineum, the Merineum. I thought we could be the Germineum. I mentioned it a few times. It went no further than this office until now because no one seemed to like the idea in promotions.
5: Well, no one wants a episiotomy.
6: No.
5: No, no, no. That's talkback radio for you.
6: Yeah, that's right. No, we want to
5: We're
6: to
5: like
6: be,
5: a balm.
6: So we are absolutely thrilled that we hope we're doing the right thing by you guys.
5: Why don't you crack open the champagne
6: I can't open champagne.
5: Why
6: do you
5: can't
6: want
5: you?
6: To? Well, shall I try?
5: Yeah,
6: no,
5: go
6: there's
5: on.
6: Expensive equipment in this room.
5: I tell you, you work on it. You don't have to do it all right now. You just... Start taking off the little...
6: So I tell you that time my husband and I were in a restaurant. It was on our honeymoon in Malaysia. And it was a place called the Beach of Forbidden Love.
5: Ooh.
6: And there weren't many Westerners there, but at the table next to us was a big sort of Western tosser in a cravat and a sort of 70-year-old punts with a young Malaysian man. And he'd brought a bottle of wine. And behind the punts's back, he didn't know, but the waiter looked at the wine, had no idea what to do, and was opening it with his teeth.
5: Well,
6: it was a lovely
5: You know fancy. Well, why don't you work on that because we've got a lot on this show today. Karl Stefanovic and Eddie Maguire are going to be joining us in this very studio.
6: That's right.
5: They've got a new radio show starting on our network tomorrow and they're going to come in as a bit of a warm-up. I'm looking forward to catching up with those boys.
6: They're going to sniff the successful air that is us.
5: Also Instagram, and we can't do anything until we do the Fast Five. Would you like to play the Fast Five? You can. Go on. See if you can pop that thing. You're getting there. Come on.
6: Here it comes. Woo!
5: Wow.
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0: 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And now...
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4: Fast Five.
0: The Fast Five is here. Five questions. Can you go all the way and answer all five questions correctly? If you do that...
5: Well, question five will win you $250 cash.
0: And you've already popped the bottle, the champagne.
5: The champers. Here's cheers to us. Let me grab one.
0: Okay.
5: I'm free.
0: Ching, ching.
5: Ching, ching. I usually let other people pop the champers. I'm always going to take my own eyeballs out.
0: Well, you don't want to do yourself an injury. Remember Ricky Lee Coulter? You know Ricky Lee?
5: Yes, of course.
0: She bonked herself in the face with a champagne bottle.
5: Really? Not a bottle.
0: No, the cork.
5: She's launching her own
0: ship. She did herself a serious eye injury. You've got to be careful. Carla is in Moorabbin.
5: Hi, Carla.
6: Hello.
5: Hello. Question number one for you in the Fast Five. Which AC/DC song is famous for featuring... bagpipes.
6: Long way to the top.
5: That's the one. Here it is.
0: Oh. Great story behind that.
5: What is it?
0: Well, George Young, producer, said, you know what would be good in this is some bagpipes. And Bon Scott said, oh, yeah, I was in a Highland pipe band. So they went out and spent $474 on bagpipes. Which back then in 1975,
5: lot of
0: you
5: money.
0: Could buy a three-bedroom house in Moorabbin for that.
5: Mm-hmm.
0: So they've gone out, bought the bagpipes, brought them back, and Bon Scott said, no, but I was the drummer in the pipe band.
5: Oh. Did he learn?
0: He did play them.
5: My son plays the bagpipes. He hasn't for years. He played at school and he hasn't since then.
0: Mm.
5: And I think he regrets not keeping it up because at the time he thought, it's nothing interesting. And now he goes, what a quirky habit to have.
0: He regrets.
5: Not a habit, I mean a skill.
0: He regrets it, but.
5: No, see, this is, people mock it. People treat it like the piano accordion, and here I am mocking the piano accordion.
0: Yeah.
5: But the bagpipes are so rousing and so emotional. They are.
0: Anything you say about the piano accordion, you can say to Joe Dolce, okay?
5: Does he play the piano accordion?
0: Yeah, and what's the matter, you?
5: It'd be even more irritating.
0: Let's play reverse it.
7: Put my thing down, flip it and reverse it.
5: What song, Carla, are we playing backwards? That's tricky.
6: Mm-hmm. That's very tricky. No.
5: No.
6: No idea.
5: I'm looking at the answer here and I don't think I'd have guessed it either. I know the song, but I wouldn't know it back.
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5: Let me get myself organised.
0: What are you doing?
5: Someone's just handed me a champagne, an unopened
0: bottle. This is your life.
5: Well, is it? Who's coming in? Oh, it's just you. We're not big boasters, but it's time to be big and boasty.
0: Well, you sound like it.
5: I know. This drive show went number one in Australia. We are absolutely thrilled. Oh, we hope we're doing the right thing by you guys.
0: Why don't you crack open the champagne?
5: I can't open and champagne.
0: Why
5: can't
0: you?
5: Shall I try?
0: Go on, see if you can pop that thing. You're getting there. Come on.
5: Here it comes. Woo!
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4: We are up to question two and yet another jingle when we play Reverse It.
5: Put my thing down, flip it and reverse it.
0: So what, you don't like the jingles, you don't like the metaphors, what do you want?
4: I like jingles, I like metaphors,
0: you know,
4: and I like
0: we're doing
4: Megan
0: communism radio. Hello, comrade, enjoy this. You know, come on, there's got to be a bit of pizzazz.
4: There's got to be a bit of middle ground between jingle craziness and communism. I would have thought, but maybe I'm wrong. You went to films to radio school, I didn't.
0: Yeah.
4: Did Max Rolli teach you about communist radio?
0: No, he taught me about entertainment. Megan's in Penrith. Hello, Megan.
6: Hello.
4: Hello. We're here to play Reverse
0: Amanda's
4: It.
0: Amanda's had half a glass of champagne.
4: And I'm on fire.
0: We call her Cadbury's Girl.
4: Why?
0: Half a glass and that's it.
4: What song are we playing in reverse, Megan?
6: Is it Out of Touch? Out of Touch by
4: Hall & Oates? Yes, it is.
0: Which host nation will face South Africa in the opening match of the World Cup tomorrow? Is it A, the USA, B, Canada, or C, Mexico?
4: All those three are host nations, but which one is facing Africa in the opening match?
6: USA?
4: No.
0: Oh. Sharon's in Coburg.
4: Hi, Sharon. We've scrubbed USA off the list. Is it Canada or Mexico? Which one is facing Africa, South Africa tomorrow?
6: I would be Mexico.
0: Mexico. I wonder if they'll put up a big wall of defence.
4: Oh, that's good.
0: Douglas. Douglas Adams is best known as the author of which science fiction series, Sharon?
6: It is,
0: Why, Sharon?
4: Oh.
0: Sorry.
4: She was going to get it. She huffed and puffed and she was going to get there.
0: Donna's in Frankston.
4: Hello, Donna.
7: Hi, guys.
4: Hello, Douglas Adams. He's the author of which science fiction series?
7: The Hitchhiker's Guide to the Galaxy.
4: That's the one. Which brings you to question five.
0: Look at Donna.
4: Which city will host the next summer Olympic Games in 2028?
7: I don't know.
4: Sorry, Donna.
0: Kylie's in Mornington.
4: Hi, Kylie. Do you know who's going to be the host of the 2028 Olympics, the Summer Olympics?
7: I do, actually. I just went there last year. LA.
4: It's LA.
0: Oh, nice. And you get to bring the story, a bit of a brag about the story.
4: What?
0: LA.
4: How much champagne have you had?
0: I know. Congratulations to you, Kylie. You have won the jam pack in fine. Inside, you will find $250 cash.
4: Yeah, lots of things come up on the show. I'm going to be, Double H Hattery drops today, the podcast that I do, and we did an interview with a very interesting young man who was taken, as they call it, the red pill.
0: Oh.
4: He's gone into the Andrew Tate misogynistic world of the internet.
8: 981 2NM.
4: He's 23. He's got an incredible story to tell.

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0: did Ray Gunn participate in?
1: Breakdancing.
0: Breakdancing. That was when we had it the last time.
1: She lectured Jemmy Rye.
2: Yeah, that's right. Yeah, she's my media tutor in uni. Yeah, she's really cool.
0: Yeah. I don't understand.
1: I bet she would have been cool.
0: Yes, I don't understand the hoo-ha about her. Yeah, I thought there was we usually celebrate an underdog or someone that takes Australia to the top of the news in a quirky way. So I don't know why we didn't do the same with her. Why we vilified her.
1: I don't know.
0: I like her. Anyway, so we've had breakdancing. At the Los Angeles Olympics, as part of the obstacle course, they're introducing a ninja, as part of the modern pentathlon, a ninja-style obstacle course. If you want to do a modern pentathlon, why not have scrolling, ordering a coffee, walking the dog, holding a 5-litre water bottle, screaming baby?
1: I'd like
0: to
1: see
0: that. That's a modern pentathlon. But no, a ninja-style obstacle course. Remember the ninja TV
1: Australian Ninja Warrior.
0: It's that kind of thing. I guess they'll be, you know, flipping across pools and climbing up walls
1: and
0: doing all that
1: stuff. They had to climb
0: to
1: the top of Mount Midori Armour.
0: That's Mount Midori. That's all I needed as the incentive to get there.
1: I remember when Tim Robards was on it. Remember Tim Robards was on it?
0: And I think his wife also went on and she did better than he did.
1: And Heinrich went on. Yeah, that's right. And Tim Robards' physician came on the show and said that he would do very well in Ninja Warrior.
0: His physician came on.
1: His physician came on the show to give him a rap.
0: Mm. I wonder if when we're watching the Olympics, I'll have the same sort of commentary we had for Ninja Warrior, because it was very soothing.
3: Look at the arms pumping. Look at the legs pumping. He's looking fantastic. He's neck and neck with Charlie Robbins as we hit the halfway point.
4: Mount Midori Armour is almost done.
5: He gets up through the hole. He's got to go for the buzzer. He hits it.
1: He does it. Oh, I'd watch that. We've come a long way. Do you remember, gather round, Ryan, when we were kids, there was a show called It's a Knockout.
0: We haven't come a long way. That is It's a Knockout, show.
1: On. It's a Knockout was local Rotarians taking on each other with giant cotton buds.
0: Yeah, same thing. It's the same thing.
1: Actually, we'll get – look, I'm just typing in now. Bear with me. On YouTube.
0: Remember in the Royal Family? That was the beginning of downfall of Prince Edward.
1: Yeah, they did that thing.
0: Yeah.
1: Here it is. This is It's a Knockout.
0: Ninja Knockout.
1: Here we go.
6: Washington round two of It's a Knockout. Let's hear it for this evening's teams. With a great chance of making our rich semi-finals, the team led by Bruce Lavender.
2: Oh, they look tired.
1: He looks gassed already. He's just running out on the field.
0: He's being shouted at by that voiceover.
1: That's Max Rowley, my teacher.
6: The repeat of their form in the earlier heats will see them safely home in the blue colours for Melbourne City Victoria. Yet another contender for a shot at next week's $10,000 first prize. Who? Led by John Howard. Consistency.
1: John Howard.
6: Well, carry them right through in the yellow for Northern Park, Queensland.
1: Yep.
6: Every competition has its battlers, and the team from the festival state led by Ian Robertson has struggled to find four more seasons. Right. To their credit, they're still fighting on in the green for Woodville, South Australia.
1: What?
6: To fill in the details.
1: Where's Western Australia?
0: Oh, just stop,
1: hang
0: please.
6: Billy J. Smith and Fiona McDonald.
1: Fiona McDonald. Oh, what a blast. Look at the car they're coming out. It's a golf cart done up like something from Speed Racer. Remember Go Speed Racer? See, I want to see that at the Olympics.
0: Well, you probably will. They had parkour last time. It didn't work out, so they're going ninja. I mean, please, do it. If you've seen the ancient Greek and Roman wrestling where they put each hands down each other's pants.
1: Will you be my Fiona McDonald to my Billy J. Smith?
0: Do I have to?
1: Coming up, Double H Attery has dropped today. It's Thursday, and this is a really, really timely episode.
0: This, I'll just tell you this. My 23-year-old son, when he heard who we were interviewing, said, can you tell him how much I admire him? He's another 23-year-old. And his story's quite extraordinary. I'll tell you more next.
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0: Hello there. It's Jonesy and Amanda driving you home this Thursday, the 11th of June. Thursday is a great day because Double H Hattery, this is Amanda's side hustle. You know, I don't think it's a side hustle. It's one of your many strings to your bow.
1: Yeah.
0: Your massive bow.
1: I do a podcast with my friend Anita McGregor. She's a forensic psychologist. Mm-hmm. And we often, this is the stuff, talk about a lot of things when we go for our weekend walks. And we both are the mothers of sons. And my son, who's 23, had heard of a man called Flynn Martin. And he's so interesting. He's 23 years old himself. And he, a couple of years ago, went viral in the worst way. He was sucked into the manosphere.
0: Yep.
1: He took the red pill, as they say, and all he listened to was Andrew Tate. You can't even find his old clips. There's one in particular where he said, he asked whether it was okay to be a straight white male. And the pylon was massive. He went viral with that. And all of that was being taken down. You can't even find it now to talk about it.
0: Mm-hmm.
1: He has come out the other side of that. He said he was depressed. He was drinking. He was taking drugs. And he was hospitalized. And he had a kind of a breakdown, I guess. And so he had a reset. And he said he went back to uni. He traveled. He spoke to people. He saw a different worldview, and he's only 23 now, and he's come out the other side of that manosphere and has quite an extraordinary story to tell. One of the things was, though, that he said that he went through his high school certificate through COVID. He and all his mates were all stuck at home, and at the same time, all their algorithms changed. He said they were watching regular stuff like sport. Suddenly, everyone's algorithm, all of his mates, it started to shift.
2: It was just all of a sudden there, and that was just what was being pushed on my algorithm. And I can confidently kind of say that because it was the same for all my friends as well. And we all just were like, "Who has anyone seen this guy that everyone's just seeing all of a sudden?" And I'd presume we'd all have a pretty similar algorithm prior to that, but it was like every young man was getting it and everyone knew what it was. So it was, yeah, just a relentless kind of thing.
1: He talks about the relentless nature of social media and the addictive nature of social media. That's one of the big things he says that we have underestimated for this entire generation.
2: I think social media is a huge addiction for a lot of people, whether they want to admit that or not. But then when you start actually creating content yourself and you get, there's another study about that little orange icon of a new follower or a new like or a new comment releases dopamine in the exact same way as like having a drug would. So it's so addicting. And then when you see it on these like large scale numbers, I think it really changes people's brain chemistry and like who they are as a person. You become addicted to chasing that feeling of getting likes and attention. But even if you're not creating, just consuming content, like it just, you can consume like 1,000 videos in the space of an hour. And that's just so much content that just completely floods your brain.
1: Anita, in her job as a forensic psychologist, what that means is she works as a psychologist with offenders within the prison police system. They've transgressed somehow. And she's often said, you should not define someone by one, their worst thing they've done, by one mistake. Everyone gets a chance at redemption.
0: If they're a mass murderer.
1: Well, that's different. Yeah. Well, then society chooses that and prison chooses that. But if we're trying to,
0: they've put up an errant post or something like that.
1: Well, this is the thing, and this is something that this guy Flynn talks about, is the pylon that we forget that the heart of a lot of this viral one person putting up a comment, he was 20 at the time, put up a couple of comments that he really regrets now, but he said that the pylon was so aggressive, it just pushed him back into his corner, and it was out of proportion to the comments he had made.
2: I think people are so quick to forget on the internet, especially, that people make mistakes and there's so many elements of, like, someone comes out and makes one video and they get hounded. And I think the backlash that you receive, no matter how bad it is, like something that you do, obviously within reason, people just, the pile on, and then everyone wants to get their quick fix of attention. And it's not really about them actually trying to criticize and help. It's about them getting attention and more followers and more views. So I think just the hardest thing to do is probably stand up and go, hey, why don't we, instead of just completely hating on and further alienating this person and realistically pushing them further down in their beliefs and like sending them further down that track. Let's try and educate.
1: And show them some compassion.
0: Yeah.
1: But also, Anita said, here's her conspiracy theory. Who is setting up these algorithms and to what end? Is it for disruption? Is it man versus woman? To what end are these algorithms doing that?
0: He said the war would be, and what we're seeing right now, we've got that so-called comedian that did the petrol sniffing thing versus Grace Tame in the algorithm. You've got left versus right. These are two young women who are out there at the moment, and because I'm not going to mention her name because I don't want to get the algorithm to be boosted more, but because I clicked on the story because I thought, oh, what's going on here? And then I thought, oh, hang on a minute. Now I'm getting all these other parts of that. So I'm getting this far right stuff on my phone and I'm getting far left stuff as well because I click on Grace Tame.
1: Most of us are in the middle. And if we show compassion on either side and say...
0: Yeah, right now, compassion, if you show compassion in the internet's world, you're a big simp. There's something wrong with you.
1: Well, you know, it's just interesting too because
0: being kind is a terrible thing now.
1: But that's as part of that manosphere.
0: Yeah, that's what I mean.
1: And I said to Anita, in light of violence against women in our society and family violence, what is it, why are we saying there's an epidemic of loneliness amongst young men? And she said she thinks there's an epidemic of just loneliness in general. 30% of Australians live alone.
0: Yeah.
1: It's a loneliness epidemic, and yet these men have found a subculture.
0: Yeah, of course, because they're belonging. It's why guys join outlaw motorcycle clubs.
1: What a shame there's this horrible negativity, this misogynistic negativity to it. But it's such an interesting chat, and he's such an impressive young man.
0: Yeah.
1: Flynn Martin is his name, and he's on
0: Double A Chatter
1: this week. But
0: also I'd say to anyone, whatever you post, you're publishing. Yeah. Whatever you post, and when you're the Annie Knights of the world, Australia's most sexually promiscuous woman, when she's 56, how is she going to look at herself?
1: Well, that's what Flynn said. If he could stop another young person being in the embarrassing situation, he said that he wants to educate people to say, please don't do what I did.
0: Check it out. Double A Chattery, it drops today. Coming up, well, no controversy here. Carl Stefanovic, Eddie Maguire joining us to talk about their new show.
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3: Carl Stefanovic and Eddie Maguire are going to be doing an afternoon show, and they're going to be joining us very soon.
2: Just as a bit of a warm-up. 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They look very nice. The boys are coming up.
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0: It's Jonesy and Amanda driving you home.
1: How do we introduce these two? Carl Stefanovic, Eddie Maguire. They've teamed up for a new show. It's called The Long Weekend. I don't know if double demerits are involved. They're right here with us now in the studio. Gentlemen, hello.
2: I'm too old to drive. Too tired to drive.
3: Now, just before we get started, Carl, I think it's only fair to say that we bend the knee, we dip the lids to Jonesy and Amanda, who yesterday on the ratings showed that this country is big enough and understands enough and has the je ne sais quoi to understand that people can talk about Australia and do a magnificent show in my hometown of Melbourne, number one in drive. In Sydney, you've blown the place to pieces. It's unbelievable. But I say this with absolute sincerity because the move from the breakfast show where you dominated in Sydney for so long into drive is a significant one. And you have absolutely cleaned up. So, congratulations.
2: Bravo.
1: You. And you threw in a bit of a French term
2: as well.
1: I didn't
2: know
1: that. Thank you.
0: You two together, I just didn't see that on my bingo card, but I do like it. It's got a nice Carl and Eddie. It's like Charles and Eddie, that duo that had a song.
2: Would I Lie to You?
0: Would I Lie to You, baby?
2: It's a great song.
0: How long have you guys...
3: Might be a theme song, what do you reckon?
0: This could be it. How long have you guys known each other for?
2: 20 years.
3: It was at least that. No, it's more than that because, in fact, you know, I was the CEO when Carl was on the Today Show as
2: well. Logie.
3: Yeah. Did all that.
1: Well, where were you when it was my turn? Good on you, Eddie.
3: Well, you're the wrong place at that stage. Sorry. You should have got one, I mean, I must admit. Mind you, I'm missing five, six at least. Carl and I have known each other for years, but we've also been good friends. The funny thing about it is Carl and I have actually been mates over the years. We've been in contact. We have mutual friends. We've done a lot of things together, but not on air. And we've always spoken about we should do a show together. You know, we thought we should be doing a Tonight Show on Channel 9 and very much along the lines of a national show. So we've always had this understanding we should be doing this. And Carl's into politics. I'm into politics. We're both into sport, et cetera, et cetera. And we host a lot of different things. So that's always been the starting ground. And then this opportunity came up and we've been talking about it for about 6 months, seven, and it came together.
2: And I just knew that working with Eddie, I wouldn't have to, you know, work too hard because Eddie's just going to take control of the whole thing.
3: That's it.
2: And I can just sit back and
1: just
0: so you're in the bimbo seat. We're on the sailing boat and
2: it's yin and yang. It's Carl and Eddie and Carl. No, I'm really looking forward to it. I love Eddie Maguire. Like he has been there for me as a very, very dear friend when times have been really tough. There's no doubt in my mind that he would call and has when I've gone through difficult periods.
0: Right.
2: And on top of that, the ability to work with him, to be able to see how he operates. I'm a radio L plater.
0: Mm-hmm.
2: And to learn off him and to be mentored by him is something that I'm really looking forward to.
3: Guys, can I ask you a question, if it'd be so bold?
0: Of course.
3: In your own interview. But tell me about how different it has been to go from breakfast to drive, because you've put a lot of thought in it. I ran into you, Amanda, at the Logies, and we spoke about this. And the change up for you and the fact that it's this show, I think it was one of the great things in life is to refresh something and make it as new again. And Jean Cocteau actually said about it that is the difference between poetry and prose. And you guys have been able to do it. You've made something new again, fresh or old, new again and fresh. And you've really opened up the airwaves for people listening to drive.
1: That's nice of you to say. So I think that what we thought a lot about what a drive show kind of for us, what it would be. And I think sometimes life at work can be hard and life at home can be hard. Homework with kids, taking kids to sport, or just whatever it is. We wanted to be that bubble between those two things. We wanted to be a soft place to land, somewhere where you can loosen your tie, where you can sit in the car, kick off your shoes, if you're the passenger, but just relax a bit more. We kind of wanted to be a soft place.
0: Yeah, you had a name for it.
1: And sometimes a silly... I said it was kind of the perineum of radio.
3: Yeah.
1: I got shouted down at that point and told to go home.
2: But you two, I mean, it feels like I'm at a dinner party and you two have broken away to have a private chat in French. I don't know, the perineums and the Jean de Vaux. It's like, cocktail. Jonesy, can we talk about motorbikes?
0: We're fussing the brains of the operation.
2: That's right.
0: You two have both had many controversies in your life. If you could swap a controversy, you take one of Eddie's controversies,
3: no,
0: Carl.
3: I'm not taking Eddie.
0: And Carl, you take one of, which controversy would you take?
3: Is there one? I think the more to the point is that these things happen when you're going hard. Now, you guys understand breakfast radio and television better than anybody, and sometimes you hit the wall and sometimes things happen that you don't even think are happening until they've happened, and then you try to recover from that. But it's the actions and the body of work that I think you look at over the journey. So
1: Carl's body right now.
3: He's given us a good
1: what
3: look at it.
1: Shirt open to the waist.
3: He looks like Dennis Lilly.
2: Oh, yeah, from the southern
3: chains,
2: end.
3: Got the gold
2: chains
3: going.
2: I didn't mean it like that, man.
0: Well, I'm very excited.
3: Here comes the members.
2: I said to Jonesy the day, I mean, because it is a new, fresh thing for me. I've done a lot of on-air time and so many hours on air. But I said to Jonesy in the lift, mate, is there any piece of advice? And he goes, just one thing, one idea per segment.
0: That's it.
2: Yep. And I was like, yeah, but what's the idea?
3: That's one more.
1: He doesn't know either.
2: He doesn't know either.
3: As opposed to air mantra is no idea.
0: Boys, this, I can only see great things.
2: Yeah, it'd be fun.
3: I loved what Amanda said there a moment ago about the essence of the show, and that's very much what we want to do. We're not going to come in, you're not going to have hardcore politics or anything else going on, but we will cover the stories of the day. We will have interesting people. We'll open up our contact books. We'll have plenty of sport. We'll be telling you what you missed during the week and what's coming up over the weekend. So that's basically it.
0: That's a fest.
1: And it does sound like a fest.
2: Or palais vu, what's it?
3: Au revoir.
2: Thank you.
0: And on that note, Eddie McGuire, Carl Stefanovic.
2: Auf Wiedersehen.
3: There you go, Amanda. It's great to be in the presence of radio royalty.
2: Number one.
3: Congratulations. Well done.
2: Well done.
1: Thank you.
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0: Hello there, it's Jonesy and Amanda driving you home this Thursday, the 11th of June. Good afternoon to you.
1: I was reading about a story that's happened in Britain. Something was stolen from a railway museum. It's been a little statue that's been there for years and years and years,
0: mm-hmm.
1: and it's of a little evacuee, a little girl, a young girl, and she's next to a statue or a figurine of her mother.
0: Right.
1: To show the story of the evacuees during the war.
0: Mm-hmm.
1: And suddenly, well, no one, the double ignominy, she's an evacuee, no one noticed that she had disappeared until someone phoned the railway station and said, "Are you missing your little statue of that little girl? Because she's turned up on one of our trains holding a beer." And so they think that a stag do
0: yeah.
1: had taken the little girl. No, she hadn't been, you know, she was still in decent order.
0: Of course.
1: But they found her sitting up the front of the train holding a can of cider.
0: Some hijinks. Yeah.
1: And they said here she'd turned up in a carriage with a can of cider in her hand. And they said, given her inebriated state, they put her in a wheelchair and delivered her on the next train. "We're glad to have her back," they said, "even if we didn't notice she'd gone."
0: Had a mum.
1: They said, this is what they've said here, that their mother seemed not to have noticed right. that she'd disappeared.
0: Yeah, that's the problem with mothers these days.
1: Mother.
0: Too busy scrolling.
1: Yeah. up the playing the pokies.
0: Not paying attention.
1: It'd be a strange thing to nick.
0: Yeah, there's a lot of cool stuff. You got me a flight center man many years ago.
1: I didn't steal him. I paid money for him.
0: Responsibly sourced. If you might remember, Flight Center had a fiberglass flight center man dressed up in a pilot's uniform.
1: And they changed them over.
0: Then some CEO came and said, "Oh, no, we don't want that. It's dated." So they ordered all the flight center men crushed. Well, I couldn't believe
1: it. Yeah,
0: that.
1: I found one and paid for it.
0: Remember, for my 40th birthday.
1: As a joke, I kissed it and it tasted like urine. Because it'd been out the front of the shop.
0: Next to a pub.
1: Yeah.
0: I don't think it was his first rodeo.
1: Are you saying he'd been seeing other people? Yeah.
0: And that area of town, I think you were the first female to kiss it as well. Anyway, a man in uniform. But that was responsibly sourced.
1: It was. I didn't steal
0: it. To me, you don't look like someone that would steal
1: it. No. Well, I was on a
0: here we go.
1: Gather around, everyone. I'm still ashamed of this. And it wasn't a big statue or anything like that. It was a photograph. I'm still embarrassed I did it. One of my first Beyond 2000 trips was with my friend Vanessa. We're in our 20s. And we were doing a story. I think it might have been on dengue fever, I think. One of those days where I'm crouching next to a pond saying this is the world's epicenter of dengue fever. And I think, what am I doing here? But we were in the lab and it was an infectious diseases lab.
0: Right.
1: And we're going through a photo album. And both Vanessa and I were gobsmacked at one of the photographs. It was a man who had a terribly inflated pair of testicles. I don't know if it was two or just one, but it was like he was sitting on a space hopper.
0: Okay.
1: And it was so extraordinary. We were bored. We'd been on the road for
0: right.
1: a month at that point.
0: So what?
1: We stole the photograph.
0: You stole the photo.
1: Out of a science lab.
0: What?
1: Out of a folder of scientific information.
0: So you both stole it.
1: We stole it.
0: Was it a Don Lane, Bert Newton situation?
1: 6 months at mine, 6 months at hers. We'd get it out occasionally while we were still travelling
0: right.
1: for that trip and giggle over it.
0: Yep.
1: But I don't know what's happened to it since.
0: You don't even know where it is now.
1: We both felt slightly ashamed.
0: Well, so you should be.
1: Oh, have you never stolen anything? What about that story about your brother and the school bell? Or did you nick it?
0: No, I didn't nick it. No.
1: Oh, not me.
0: Our local primary school, we had one of those hand dinghy bells
1: oh, yeah.
0: that would denote the children to come into class.
1: Well, I know what a bell is.
0: My brother and his dope-smoking mate went and stole it when they were about 18. And then years and years later, I'm helping him move house, and I went, "Isn't that the school bell?" And he goes, yeah. And I said, they had an article in the newspaper, who stole the school bell? Been there since the 20s. And he goes, yeah. And I said, shouldn't you return it? He goes, nah, I'll get round to it. Then fast forward to 2013, I'm on Dancing with the Stars. My star has risen. The school says, will you come and host our 50th anniversary or 120th anniversary or whatever? Yeah, sure. And I said, Matt, this is a perfect opportunity to bring the bell back.
1: Wow.
0: So part of the whole thing, I'm in front of all the dignitaries, and I said, back in 1987, these two reprobates stole this school bell and now they want to make it right. And then Matt came through the hall in a balaclava.
1: Oh, you said his name.
0: No, I just said someone.
1: Oh, you didn't say my brother Matt.
0: No, I just said the two reprobates. He came through dinging the bell.
1: And did the crowd go crazy?
0: Everyone's going nuts. And my brother, who is not a showman in any way, goes and just sits back down at his table and takes the balaclava off. I said, you could have walked out a back door, you idiot.
1: But was it a big deal that the bell had been returned?
0: And the cops saw the bright side of it after they capsicum sprayed him. I said, give him the phone book.
1: Just the aide of K, he's my brother.
0: Make sure.
1: Well, why don't we do this? A tribal drum is going to beat for I can't believe they stole dot, dot, dot.
0: Yeah, right on, Fergal.
1: Something unusual and quirky that either you stole or someone else stole, and you go, what the hell happened there?
0: And maybe you've got a ginormous pair of testicles in picture form at home. Give us a call. 981 2NM.

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1: those moments in music you just have to crank up.
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0: play for World War II evacuees.
1: That's right.
0: And there was a little girl mannequin sitting next to her mum.
1: Yeah, and they didn't know anything had been stolen. And then the staff got a call from someone at a train station saying, have you mislaid little Annie, mm-hmm. your evacuee? And they said no. And said, well, she's turned up in a carriage with a can of cider in her hand.
0: Typical.
1: So a stag do had taken her, put her on the train.
0: The tribal drum is beating for... I Can't Believe They Stole. Anna has joined us.
1: Anna, hello.
2: Hi, how are you?
1: Very well. How old are you, Anna?
2: Pardon?
1: How old are you?
2: I'm 14.
1: Have you stolen something, Anna?
0: What are you, a cop?
2: Oh, Anna. I have not. I had my school get something stolen.
1: Oh, yeah? Tell us what happened.
2: So about at the start of this year, I would say, we had our life-size statue stolen from outside the front of our gates.
1: Oh. Statue of what?
2: It was one of our school saints.
1: Oh!
0: Which saint?
2: Nano Nagel.
0: Oh.
2: And it was, like, fully made of metal.
0: Oh, yeah. Right. Someone stole it for its... They're going to melt it down. Sorry.
1: Do you think that they're going to metal... No.
0: Yeah, well, if it's made of precious metal, have you seen what bronze is worth these days?
1: Wow. And so they haven't replaced it? No one knows what happened?
2: No one... Well, they got, I believe, on surveillance, someone stealing it fully masked.
1: Oh, wow. That's a big operation.
0: That's outrageous. That would have weighed a ton.
1: But it'd be interesting if it was St. Christopher that got stolen, because isn't St. Christopher the saint of lost things?
0: Yeah.
1: Help me! Anna, thank you.
0: Thank you, Anna. Mick has joined us.
1: Hi, Mick. What got stolen?
3: Sorry, it wasn't something that I stole. It was something my brother's mate had done, and they'd stitched him up.
1: Sure. What happened?
3: They went around the suburbs and rounded up all these garden gnomes and planted them on my parents' front yard.
0: Oh, that's great. That is so great.
1: And your brother got the blame for that, did he?
3: Well, his mates stitched him up for it and was sort of red-faced while all these gnomes are in our front yard, and it was later revealed that it was a prank.
1: It was a prank.
0: I think...
1: Not that they'd grown there.
0: If you put a garden gnome in your front yard,
1: you're asking for trouble. Yeah, I know. Remember all those stories that they'd go on overseas trips and send back postcards, picture themselves outside the Leaning Tower of
0: Pisa? I always like seeing in the city when someone gets a witch's hat on top of a dignitary, on a horse or something.
1: That always makes you laugh.
0: I always think, well, that's pretty good.
1: Thanks, Mick.
0: Sam.
1: Okay, Sam, what got stolen?
4: First of all, congratulations on your ratings achievement.
0: It's because of you, Sam.
1: Thank you very much.
0: Specifically, it's because of you.
4: Oh, thanks. Yeah, I do my best. Yes.
1: And we appreciate it.
4: Yeah, so this is something that my friend and I stole back in the mid-90s when we were in high school. We had computer class, and for some reason we thought it would be a fantastic idea to steal about 8 of the balls from the computer mouses, I think you call them. I don't think they're computer mice.
1: Right.
0: Yep.
4: Yes. And so I feel kind of bad about it now because it was a state school, so they probably couldn't afford the new technology, but yes, we took the mouse.
0: So no one could do any work.
1: No, and what did you do with them? Have you still got them? Are you, you're too ashamed to get them out and look at them, make a necklace of them?
4: We took them home, but when we got home, I got a frantic call from my friend saying, school's rung, asking if we know anything about the mouse balls because they saw us sitting where the mouse were.
1: Oh, duh.
4: And so we had to say, oh, no, we didn't even know they had like balls in them. Oh, we wouldn't have done that.
0: Of course you wouldn't. And did your friend cave? It sounds like she was the one that was going to just roll over and rat you all
1: so
0: out.
1: So nothing, you never returned them?
4: No, we were too scared to in case we got caught.
0: Yeah. I'd like to see the scholastic... scores of the school of that
1: the
0: year.
1: The NAPLAN.
0: I would like to see the NAPLAN of that particular school in that particular year.
1: Is this something you sometimes think about in the early hours of the morning, Sam?
4: Yes, I was actually thinking about it driving to work because I'm actually a teacher now.
1: Oh,
4: and I was thinking about it driving to work the other day and I was thinking to myself, I do feel bad about that now. But
1: well, I hope you feel better, my child. If only we had a big statue of a saint.
0: What if one of the kids says, I couldn't do my homework because there's a mouse ball missing, miss?
4: Well, we don't have mouse balls anymore, do we?
0: Right, okay.
4: So
0: you've got me.
1: Sam, thank you for sharing. I hope you feel a little bit better.
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0: Hello there, it's Jonesy and Amanda driving you home. A mannequin's gone missing from a railway museum in England. It was part of a display for World War II evacuees.
1: A little girl mannequin sitting next to her supposed mum mannequin. No one noticed the ignominy of the little girl going missing until someone said, "Are you missing Annie, little orphan Annie?" Mm-hmm. I said, "No, why?" I said, "Well, she's turned up in our train with a can of cider in her hand.
0: Stag night, we're looking at you." Yeah. Anyway, the tribal drummers are beating "I Can't Believe They Stole." Eleanor has joined us.
1: Hi, Eleanor. What got nicked?
2: Hey, guys. I had a life-size fiberglass cow at the front of my property. So this beautiful, big, black and white Frisian cow.
1: Yeah.
2: And I came home one afternoon and it was gone.
1: Oh, that makes me unhappy because I would have loved to
0: see Amanda,
1: that.
0: Because Amanda, Eleanor, has a life-size zebra.
1: I do. I've got a big zebra in my backyard, and I love that stuff, but it's my backyard. Yep. That's the risk you take. Any idea where it went?
2: Well, no. My son-in-law says that there's actually an Instagram page where people post where they steal large objects and put them in bizarre places. So right. I've had a look on there, but no avail, and I went on Facebook, and people thought it was actually a real cow, so they were telling me to go to the stockist or the farmyard, and then I've got all these jokes about it running off with a cash cow or moved on to other greener pastures. But my cow's gone.
0: How long's it been gone for, Eleanor?
2: It's been gone for 3 months, and I didn't call the police because I thought, you know what, they're tied up with a little bit.
0: No,
2: more
0: I say call the
2: things.
0: Coppers on this one. I'd be
2: and tell them my cow got stolen.
0: Yeah.
2: I think I'm a bloody loony.
0: No.
1: That's a big deal. I would be very
0: distressed
1: if I was you.
0: We're going to put an APB out for that cow.
1: Yeah.
0: Eleanor, I want
1: Has
0: that
1: it
0: back.
1: Jumped over the moon?
0: Okay, but you're not helping.
1: No, I'm not. Sorry, Eleanor. I feel for you because I would
0: take this seriously.
1: I would take that very seriously.
0: Yeah. Forget about your machete gangs, cops. Go and get Eleanor's cow. Thank you. Peter's joined us.
1: Hello, Peter. What got stolen?
3: Hey, congratulations on the number one spot, guys.
1: Oh, thank you, Pete. We appreciate that.
3: Going back a while, I used to be a sergeant in the British Army, and we were stationed in Germany for a while when the Cold War was on, and we were working out of a barracks, an old German World War II barracks called Vogelsang, and it had a lot of sort of Germanic memorabilia around the place, one of which was this wall, and there was a naked bloke carved into the wall with like some sort of wrapped around, you know, sort of shawl on him or something like that. Anyway, a good friend of mine called Dave Swan, currently residing in Mobley in the UK, has that bloke's testicles as a bit of a paperweight on his half.
0: So he took them away.
1: He sliced them off the sculpture.
3: He wandered up there with a hammer and something or other, and he chipped them off, and they're on his mantelpiece.
0: So this wasn't a spur of the moment crime. This is something he put a bit of thought in. It was premeditated.
3: Oh, you better believe it. Yeah, he thought it through.
1: I like how you've named him and told us where he lived. Hilarious. He doesn't have a cow, does he?
0: Has he got a cow?
1: Thank you, Pete. I love that.
0: Thank you for all your calls. Coming up, Instagram is back. I've got a good feeling about Instagram today because we're high on the hog. So maybe this is the time that, you know, that you could win this.
1: If you'd like to play.
0: 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We're also going to talk about the FIFA World Cup in the US.
1: Controversy much? I'm not sure. Shut up and
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0: Good afternoon to you. While you were powdering your nose, Amanda, Ryan and I were talking about his soccer win on the weekend. Ryan likes to play with his little soccer side. And
7: with my widow soccer side.
0: We know that he won.
7: Yep.
0: But tell Amanda how much you won by.
7: We won 9-0.
0: You know, why didn't you tell us that? That's a big deal.
1: Yeah, you know, I'm interested. When you are winning, say, 8-0, do you take your foot off the gas because you feel for them?
7: No, you want to keep scoring because our competition in particular is very close. So goal difference might play a key role in deciding who goes into the finals.
0: Oh, so you got to get up. But surely you would have sealed the deal by being 9-0.
7: Yeah, hopefully. I scored as well.
1: Did you?
7: Yeah.
0: Did you really?
1: Is that unusual?
7: Well, yeah. It's quite rare.
0: And what about out on the field?
7: Okay.
1: That's amusing. Have you seen that story? It's beginning. Well,
0: he's 9-0. Should get something for it.
1: The NRL story. There was a small boy who's gone viral for his tearful face.
0: Oh, this is West Tigers and the
1: Penrith
0: Panthers.
1: He's a West Tigers fan.
0: Yeah.
1: And
0: It
1: went viral. This poor little boy bawling his eyes out because his team had lost. And the Tigers beautifully said, come along, we're going to make a big deal of you when we take on Penrith this weekend. What was it?
0: 60. So it was like 58-0.
1: Yes, that poor little boy.
0: It was.
1: We'll make you feel better. Watch us lose big time.
0: You've seen losses. Well, hold my beer.
1: The whole team was crying.
0: Mate, would you like a lemonade?
1: Well, actually, speaking of soccer, the FIFA World Cup is upon us. I think it all kicks off tomorrow.
0: Who are you rooting for? Australia, obviously.
1: Well, obviously.
0: Outside of the soccer.
1: Well, a lot of people are tipping Norway. I think the Norwegians look amazing. Right. Let's talk about some of the quirkiest stuff around the World Cup. We'll do it next.
0: Instagram makes its return as well. JonesyDemanda.com.au if you'd like to play. 981 2NM.

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0: Hello there, it's Jonesy and Amanda driving you home. See, I've organised fireworks out the window for you.
1: Nice, I like it.
0: And now I'm filming it and I'm going to post it on my Instagram and no one will look at it.
1: Should we just do the radio show also while we're here?
0: Yeah, sure.
1: Okay, let's do it. The World Cup is about to kick off. It's being hosted in the US, but there are actually three host countries, America, Mexico and Canada. Interesting, I'm just looking at some of the stats around it. In the history of the World Cup, it began in 1930. Mm. Only eight countries have ever won it. Let's have a look. Brazil has won five times.
0: Yep.
1: Germany and Italy, four times each. Argentina has won three times. France and Uruguay have each won twice. Mm-hmm. England and Spain have each won once.
0: I know a bit about the round ball. I've seen the whole series of Ted Lasso, mm-hmm. and I'm going to watch the next series. So I'm well familiar with the game. I will say this, though, after watching Ted Lasso, I really got into soccer, and then I actually watched a game of soccer, and I went, well, it's not like Ted Lasso. No,
1: the highlights will do me. The highlights of anything will do me. But there's been a lot of exciting stuff building around it. And there's a downside too that we will talk about. But some of the stuff I've really loved is looking at the tourists that have turned up and the German tourists who are loving Waffle House. They're in Alabama or something.
0: Yeah.
1: And they're going to the Waffle House.
0: Yeah, of course.
1: I mean, Germany's the home of waffles. And they're going, how great's this Waffle House?
0: Yeah, but Americans, with their food, they do add a certain
1: waffle
0: to it.
1: Well, the German tourists I saw were thrilled with what they had in Waffle House. There was a psychic corgi I saw who was batting a ball into various baskets. The psychic corgi has predicted that Australia will win the Group D.
0: Right.
1: Ryan, you know soccer. Is
0: yep.
1: this, or football?
0: Do you don't want to ask me because I've seen Ted Lasso?
1: Is this yeah. likely?
2: I think to win it, probably not likely, but we should get through the group.
1: Okay, all right. Well, that's exciting.
0: Yeah. I could have told you that.
1: I saw a mathematician talking the other day. I'm just going to ignore Jonesy. I saw a mathematician the other day saying that, and he apparently has predicted the winner for the last four World Cups.
0: Right.
1: He's suggesting Norway is going to win. And gee, I hope they do. They look incredible. Have a look at the team photo they okay. took. Here they are posing as Vikings.
0: Oh, my God, look at them.
1: How sexy
0: is that?
1: It's
0: a Hemsworth family reunion.
1: It's Hemsworth Fest, all posing as Vikings with the shields and the whole thing.
0: Mm-hmm.
1: They look incredible. They've brought all their own food. This is what they're, as I said, tipped to win by many of the punters. So they aren't relying on American food when they're on their tour here.
0: Yep.
1: They've brought 300 kilograms of fish, 6,000 oranges.
0: Yeah.
1: 116 kilograms of traditional Norwegian cheese has been shipped. A renowned Norwegian chef is travelling with the team. They want to keep the team as regular in every yep. level of the world.
0: Well, the Norwegians will almost eat bait. What you call bait, they'll eat.
1: Yeah, but that's what's obviously going to fuel them for all of this.
0: Mm.
1: I love their chants. So not only is the team dressed up as Vikings, if you've ever seen the fans in the crowd, their chant, they lean forward and back as if they're rowing a Viking ship,
0: yep.
1: and this is the amazing the chant boat. They have. Very stirring.
0: That is so cool.
1: You know what I'm going to compare that to? Is the American
0: oh, yeah.
1: soccer chant, which goes a bit like this.
3: Because we support the U.S., U.S., U.S., and that's the way we like it, we like it, we love it!
0: It's not as
1: so catchy. What an earworm.
0: It's not as grunty. I'll give you that.
1: Having said that, lots of excitement around this event.
0: Mm-hmm.
1: Some negativity as well. And mm-hmm. we'll talk about that. And we might be
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0: Jonesy and Amanda.
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1: The pub test.
2: Pub test.
1: Does not pass the pub test.
2: Pub test.
1: Pub test. Does it pass the pub test?
2: Pub test.
3: Yeah, the pub test.
4: Doesn't pass the sniff test.
1: Stop it. It's not helpful.
0: When there are big issues to be discussed, we go down to the Jonesy and Amanda Arms for the pub test. And on a Friday, Junior, or Thursday, it's always good to be Danny. Today, World Cup soccer.
5: Would you go to the US for the World Cup?
0: I thought you were going to say which chant you like best. You've got the Nordics. Or the Americans.
6: We like it. We love it.
5: Oh. Yeah, one sounds like a high school. The other one sounds highly attractive. I saw just a fleeting glance. I may have the numbers wrong, but something like 10,000 Australians have gone to the States to watch the World Cup. Would you go in light of some of the negativity, some of the stories that are coming out about
0: this? Is that true, though? Is there a lot of...
5: Well, FIFA themselves, from what I'm reading here, has urged some players participating in the World Cup in the States to consider wearing a bulletproof vest beneath their jerseys.
0: You would imagine the Iranian players.
5: As a common sense update. Well, the Iranians haven't been allowed in.
0: Yeah.
5: And as someone said, your daily reminder that even Hitler's Germany didn't prevent athletes and officials from taking part in the 1936 Olympics.
0: He wasn't happy about Jesse Owens being there.
5: But they were allowed in. A lot of people of dark complexions have been turned away. So this is what's happened. It's already mired in controversy in the States. Blatant discrimination. Respected young referee from Somalia was detained and deported back to Somalia. Canada have said, come to Canada. And they've made him a giant hero.
0: Mm-hmm.
5: Teams have been subjected to invasive strip searches on the tarmac. National squads are having their ticket allotments revoked. The Iranian team was banned from even staying overnight on US soil.
0: Mm-hmm.
5: A lot of punters just going to watch are subjected to ICE raids. And not just that, the cost of the tickets, they've got something called dynamic costing. What's dynamic pricing? Some of the tickets are up to $10,000. Some people are, people are being priced out of going to watch these things. So some people are saying, from what I'm reading, I don't think it's worth it. Because some people save their whole lives to go with their mates, their partners, their families to watch the World Cup. This year, with it being in the States and this sort of situation happening and the cost of it, would you want to go?
0: It sounds interesting. I don't think I'd invest money to go because I'm not really a big soccer
5: fan. But if you were, say you had the money to go, would you?
0: Yeah, I think I'd go. Yeah, Jem, why, right? You'd go?
7: Yeah, I'd go.
5: That's because we're white Australians and it's probably easy for us.
0: Yeah.
5: Would you go? That's what we're asking.
0: I'm just trying to think how many Donald Trump jokes I've made in my Instagram feed.
5: Well, that's the thing. I'm still haunted by the fact that Kelly Holloway was not allowed to enter New York.
0: That's because his missus said all those terrible things about Trump.
5: He can't
0: say stuff like that.
5: But
0: without
5: they haven't said to him that that's why. And he's banned because his girlfriend said stuff.
0: But that's...
5: No, seriously. There's no rules. There are no rules. It's completely arbitrary as to whether you get in or not.
0: That's the old saying, when in Rome, you've got to do what the Romans do. And, whatever country you go to.
5: But his girlfriend made those posts. He didn't. They haven't even said
0: it's
5: that.
0: I'm not defending it.
5: But my point is how terrifying. You don't know what they may choose.
0: But the world is, back to the whole when in Rome do what
5: Well, the whole world is that. So do you choose to visit it right now? That's what we're asking. Visiting the World Cup in the States for this World Cup, does it pass the pub test?
0: We'd love to hear from you.
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3: Any money. Jonesy and Amanda's.
0: What's up? 10 questions, 60 seconds on the clock. You could pass if you don't know an answer. We'll come back to that question if time permits. If you get all the questions right, $1,000.
4: You can make it $2,000 by answering a bonus question, but as we say, it's double or nothing.
0: You looked incredibly learned there when you had the pen to your chin.
4: Mm-hmm. Have I drawn on myself? Do I have the right end?
0: That's when you don't look learned. Hayley is in Tacoma. Hello there, Hayley.
5: Hello.
0: I mean, you're not in a coma, you're in Tacoma. How are you? You're
5: in
0: good.
5: Tacoma, yeah. I'm good, thank you. How are you?
0: Great.
4: Let's see.
5: Congratulations on your rating.
4: Oh, Hayley. Oh, thank
0: nice.
4: You very much.
0: Did anyone put you up to that, Hayley, or is that your own thing?
5: No, I listen every day.
0: Okay. Good.
4: Very happy to hear
0: and
4: that.
0: And anything Amanda could do to make your listening experience better?
5: Just keep being herself. She's amazing.
4: Okay. Hayley, thank you. I appreciate it. I'm not even going to ask about Brendan Jones.
0: I don't think Hayley has any notes for me.
4: Hayley, let's see if we can get you some money. We've got 10 questions, 60 seconds. Do say pass if you're not sure, because we might have time to come back, okay?
5: Okay.
4: Let's go. Question number one. What animal was Cat in the Hat?
5: Bat.
4: Question two. What day follows Sunday?
5: Monday.
4: Question three. We Will Rock You is performed by which band?
5: Queen.
4: Question four. The quokka is best known for living on which island?
5: New Zealand.
4: Oh, it's Rottnest Island off Western Australia.
5: Oh,
4: yeah, you were thinking of the Kiwi.
5: Yeah.
4: Oh, Hayley, I'm sorry. Plops and poo, say it.
5: The pass.
0: You could have passed, Hayley.
4: Oh,
0: the pass is your friend.
5: Yeah.
4: Hayley. Oh, Hayley, I'm sorry. Plops and poo, say it.
5: The pass.
0: You could have passed, Hayley.
4: Oh,
0: the pass is your friend.
5: Yeah.
4: Hayley,

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0: Hello there, it's Jonesy Demander driving you home. 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
1: The pub test.
2: Pub test.
1: Does not pass the pub test.
2: Pub test.
1: Pub test.
2: Does it pass the pub test?
1: Pub test.
2: Yeah, the pub test.
1: Doesn't pass the sniff test. Stop it. It's not helpful.
0: I like soccer. I like the round ball game. I watched Ted Lasso and I really enjoyed it. And then I liked it so much I went and watched a game of soccer on telly and I went, oh, it's not as dramatic as Ted Lasso.
3: No, what you're saying is not as quick.
0: Well, yeah, you know.
3: And a whole game and there can be almost half a goal.
0: And it hasn't got sexy Rebecca in it.
3: Well, this before a single ball has even been kicked at the FIFA World Cup in the States, there's already controversy. A respected young referee was detained and deported to Somalia. Canada said, bring him here. We will love him. National squads are having their ticket allotments revoked. It seems if you're dark-skinned, sometimes you're finding your tickets mean nothing. Players as well as punters are being turned back, are being strip-searched. The tickets are incredibly expensive.
0: Gee, Mexico will put up a big wall of defence.
3: Well, let's see what you think. Would you go to the World Cup in the US? Visiting this World Cup at the US right now, does it pass the pub test?
4: Oh, extraordinary goal!
5: Passed the pub test to me. I've been in the States several times. Any opportunity I've got to go to the States, I'd love it for any reason. So American people are lovely. I think the ones we get in Australia are bad, but the ones over there are good. So, yeah, give me the States anytime.
6: No, it does not. The teams and the players and even the referees aren't on an even playing field to start with. It automatically becomes an unfair competition. You know, a true football fan would want to watch a fair competition, I think.
7: No, not in the US. It's supposed to be democracy. His girlfriend should be able to say whatever she wants, you know?
8: I've been to the first two NRL openers in Vegas. Did not go this year. I've got friends in the States that wanted to go to World Cup soccer games this year, and we decided on the whole it wasn't worth it.
0: Well, there you go.
3: Interesting. I bet there'll be a lot of bleary-eyed people. Australia plays for the first time Sunday afternoon against Turkey.
0: And what about your new boyfriends from Norway?
3: Wow.
0: With their Norway chant. Vikings. They do rowing and drinking out of horns.
3: They pillage.
0: They pillage. But there's America.
9: We like it. We love it.
0: It's no, oh, Mickey, you're so fine, you blow my mind, Mick.
10: Righto, you two, that's enough.
3: Well, we'll see you tomorrow.
0: Yeah, we'll be back tomorrow. 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
15: 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This is your news now.
18: Good morning, I'm Rob McLennan. Well, the federal government is again under pressure to hit pause on the Upper Hunter's post-mining future amid growing fears the community is being left behind. Musselbrook Shire says Canberra needs to halt planning for the region once the mining boom ends until arrangements can be put into place for more local input. The Shire's told the Musselbrook Chronicle requests for genuine engagement have been ignored. A coronial hearing into the death of 10-year-old Bridget Porter at the hands of a teenage girl will get underway on Monday. It's almost 6 years since the youngster, who grew up in Muswellbrook and was known as Biddy to family and friends, was brutally murdered by a 14-year-old near Gunnedah in October 2020. Biddy's killer was later found to be not criminally responsible due to mental illness. Ratepayers are being urged to use council websites and not social media if they want their voices heard on local issues. It comes as Singleton Shire extends the deadline for submissions on the town centre master plan after the official site experienced problems over the long weekend. Mayor Sue Moore says it's important to offer feedback through the proper channels.
2: It's vitally important that any people that want to give feedback do it through the council system by emailing council or putting it in writing to Post Office Box 314 Singleton. Comments on Facebook are not taken as a submission.
18: Nominations are open for Muswellbrook Shire Council's annual Sustainability Awards. There are two categories this year, one for not-for-profit community groups, the other is for businesses. The winner of each category receives a $250 We Live Here card. Nominations could be made through the Muswellbrook Shire Council website. And in sport, Aberdeen is looking to move 4 points clear of Muswellbrook when the two teams meet at Olympic Park tomorrow in the Group 21 men's first grade competition. The Jamie Feeney coached Tigers currently sit third on the ladder, 1 win ahead of the Rams in fourth. In other round seven games, competition leader Scone travels to Denman on Sunday to meet the Devils, while Singleton plays host to Greta Brankston. That's your latest local news and sport.
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13: Hi there, I'm Matt McDonald. Donald Trump has called off military strikes against Iran, saying a peace deal is very close. The president claims the final points of the deal had been agreed to. It came just hours after Trump declared he would hit Iran very hard.
14: Yeah, there will be more bombing tonight. It'll be bigger, more powerful. Don't forget, we've knocked out all of their anti-aircraft. They don't have any anti, they have nothing. I mean, they may get lucky with a shoulder weapon or something.
13: The president speaking to Fox News. Weather experts have confirmed an El Nino has now formed in the Pacific Ocean, and it could be one of the most intense ever. That'll lead to hotter and drier conditions in the coming months, raising the risk of drought, bushfires and heat waves. A new study has found teens who spend more than 2 hours a day on social media are at greater risk of depression and poor well-being. And a spectacular opening ceremony has been held in Mexico to mark the official opening of the 2026 FIFA World Cup. Shakira and Burna Boy performing the official song of the tournament in front of tens of thousands of fans.
15: 2NM, your sport now.
13: Mexico leads South Africa 1-0 at halftime in the opening clash of the World Cup. The Crows have sent a warning to the rest of the AFL comp after belting the Western Bulldogs. The Bulldogs were never in the match after Adelaide rushed out to a 41-point lead at quarter time before winning by 57 points. And the Broncos' NRL Premiership defence seems all but over after slumping to a 48-6 loss to South Sydney. It's Brisbane's sixth straight defeat. That's the latest in news and sport.
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1: We've got a mostly fine day coming your way around the Upper Hunter for your Friday. Perhaps a touch of fog in parts this morning and then sunshine this afternoon and top of 20 degrees. Tomorrow, foggy, then sunny in 22. A late shower expected on Sunday with 22 degrees and maybe a clearing shower Monday, starting our new week with 20 on Monday. Right now at 5.5 minutes after 6, I'm showing 13 at Wingen. It's 13 right now at Aberdeen and iHeart. Let's put 2NM in your pocket. Take us everywhere you go for better music and more of it.
0: Good morning. You've found a big helping of Bear for breakfast. Remember to take small bites and prepare for indigestion.
1: Prepare for the weekend. It's starting right here, right now on the 100% Hunter Breakfast Show. Good morning. It's been a short week. We got to Friday already. I'm as excited as everybody else, I like to think. What's coming up in the program? M for Movies. She's checking out a new Australian film. It's on Stan called Whale Shark Jack. We'll do that in about half an hour's time. Also, coming up a bit later in the program today, there is a men's health night, a free men's health night that's going to be happening at the RSL next Thursday. Kayla Bird from the Upper Hunter Community Services will be joining us to tell us all about it. You need to know which song you're listening out for, which 10K cash track. Well, this hour, it's Queen.
2: She's a killer queen, gunfire, eternity, dynamite with a laser beam.
1: That'll be coming up soon enough. When you hear it, jump on the phone, 6543 1981. If you're not already in the draw, you need to, because otherwise you'll miss out on $10,000, all thanks to the Muswellbrook RSL Club. We will do that very, very soon. Got some news headlines and highlights to have a chat about? Do that after Tina Turner getting us ready for Group 21 action, hitting the field this weekend. She's the best. So are you on 2NM.

0: This is Media Break. You give us 3 minutes and we'll give you the world.
1: There's a lot going on in the world, starting with Donald Trump has cancelled the US strikes on Iran after threatening, and I quote, very hard attack. Both sides have launched fresh strikes in the Gulf this week as fears mount the near 3-month conflict cannot be brought to a swift end, as if it was ever going to be brought to a swift end. It's a conflict. How many wars come to a very swift end? Even the big ones, it took a while for them to die down. Goodness me. US forecasters say potentially record-breaking El Nino is underway. There's a high chance this year's Pacific climate phenomenon will be among the strongest on record, which could lead to hotter temperatures across the globe because, you know, we're not dealing with enough problems at the moment. Richard Marles has been stood up. Australian Defence Minister Richard Marles visited the United Kingdom and has been thrown into chaos after his British counterpart John Healey resigned hours before they were due to speak together. I think you got to take that personally, don't you? You travel all the way to the other side of the world to be able to speak to the Minister of Defence and you turn up and they say, look, I'm sorry, old chap, he won't be turning up. Why would that be? Well, he's just resigned. Was it something that we said? A man charged over alleged harassment of Bondi Royal Commission witness. The man from northern New South Wales has also been found in possession of neo-Nazi material during a search warrant yesterday. Anybody surprised? Not me. Pauline Hanson has spoke of her respect for billionaire Gina Rinehart and became emotional during a speech recalling her time in detention. Also on that, Treasurer Jim Chalmers is hitting out at Pauline Hanson's ties to Gina Rinehart and questions whether she actually stands for battling Australians. What do you think about that? Does Pauline Hanson actually stand for battling Australians? She's just been given an aircraft by Gina Rinehart, her billionaire mate. I don't know. Six Australian music acts have been inducted into the ARIA Hall of Fame. Gurumul, Jenny Morris, Kate Sebarano, Spiderbait, The Living End and Vicar and Linda Bull were elevated six to top tier status at a ceremony in Sydney as part of ARIA's 40th anniversary celebration. So I've got to say, not before time, some of the great voices in Australian music there. Kate Sebarano, Vicar and Linda Bull, Jenny Morris, good Lord, The Living End as well. About time, I think I have to say. Bluesfest creditors owed $7 million, financial report reveals a report into the cancelled Byron Bay Bluesfest reveals creditors are unlikely to be repaid the millions of dollars they are owed. What is it with music festivals, certainly in Australia, that they're all going bankrupt and they're losing money? Why do people go into it? Do they actually do it for the purpose of making money, or is it for the community and for the music industry? In which case, what does it matter if they lose money? They could be considered a not-for-profit organisation at that rate. The 2026 FIFA World Cup is underway at the Estadio Azteca in Mexico City, with Mexico taking on South Africa. We heard a short time ago that the home side are currently leading that 1-1-0. In AFL, Adelaide claimed a 57-point win over the Western Bulldogs at Docklands. And last night, Jay Arrow has inspired South Sydney to a commanding 48-6 win over the Brisbane Broncos on an emotional night at Stadium Australia. It was a good night for Alex Johnston.
2: Duncan dishes it out to Totola. Totola to Humphreys. Now Ward. Oh, that's nice. That's really nice from Ward. Sullivan might have missed it. I tell you, hasn't missed it. Alex Johnston, he's got four.
1: No wonder the record holder of tries at top level of rugby league continues to, well, push forward further and further away from the field. Four tries to Alex Johnston last night. If you've seen the vision, South Sydney wearing all white, which, I got to be honest, looked a little bit weird, but they were doing it for a good cause for Jai Arrow. So well done to the Bunnies. That's it. We're all up to date. What's happening in your world? 6543 1981 is the number. Rob McClellan with local news in 15 minutes. You're on 2NM. Are you up?

0: this morning on 981 2NM, 19 minutes after 6. Heading towards what should be a mostly fine Friday, top of 20 this afternoon. Thanks to the Muswellbrook RSL Club. 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She's a killer queen, coming up very soon. Once you hear it, jump on that phone. 6543 1981.
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0: Pretty dark out there at the moment and pretty quiet on the roads of the Upper Hunter. 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
0: Did get a text this morning from John. G'day Bear. G'day John. I had expected a good drop of rain in the rain gauge this morning, but here at Eastbrook Links we only had 4.9 mil along with the 2.7 mil yesterday morning. Still better than nothing. Cheers from John. Good on you, John. Thank you so much for that. Yes, you're right. A little bit of rain is certainly better than nothing. Hopefully we'll see something perhaps on Sunday night, according to the Bureau. Now, would you like to win yourself $10,000? You can. Thanks to the Muswellbrook RSL Club with their 10K members draw Wednesday and Friday nights. To be in the running for the $10,000, you got to give us a call, 6543 1981, and say, Bear, I want to win $10,000. I'll take the second caller through because this is a pretty quick track. Jump on that phone right now. Here's Queen.

0: to an Emmett's Bear.
1: It's Janet.
0: G'day, Janet. How you doing this morning?
1: Good, love. Good. That's the way. What about you?
0: I'm excellent for a Friday. Looking forward to the weekend.
1: Yes.
0: So, what can I do for you this morning, Janet?
1: I want to win the $10,000.
0: All right, you are the second caller through. Congratulations. You are in the draw to win $10,000. I think you might already have another entry as well. It's getting pretty exciting. There are plenty of people going for this $10,000. It would be exciting to win, wouldn't it?
1: Yeah, I can't wait to get on the train.
0: Going to go and jump on the Indian Pacific and travel to the other side of the country.
1: Yeah, it'll be wonderful.
0: I think it would be a lovely trip. We certainly have a lot of train lovers that are entering this competition. I want to put somebody on a train, Janet.
1: Yeah, it'd be great.
0: All right, well, I'll send an entry to you. You have a wonderful weekend.
1: You too, mate. See you soon.
0: Good on you, Janet. And if you didn't get through and the phones run hot, you are loving this competition at the moment. I'll give you another chance just before we get to the 7:30 news, so in about an hour's time. All thanks to the Muswellbrook RSL Club. Their 10K members draw Wednesday and Friday. That's your 10K cash track on 2&M. Cheers.

0: Rick Springfield this morning on 981 2NM. A local news update from Rob on the way. Coroner's inquest to a brutal murder of a local girl. He's got all the information in a couple of minutes. On the other side of that, M for Movies is here as she is each Friday. Today we're checking out the new Australian film, Whale Shark Jack.
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7: Good morning, I'm Rob McLennan. A coroner's inquest into a brutal killing that shocked the state will get underway on Monday. Bridget Biddy Porter, who grew up in Musselbrook, was 10 when she was brutally murdered by a 14-year-old girl near Gunnedah in 2020, a killer never convicted due to mental illness. Prosecutors initially refused Biddy's family's pleas for an inquest, but caved after pressure from lobby groups, the child's family and independent Orange MP Phil Donato. Singleton's library will get a facelift thanks to a $190,000 grant. Mayor Sue Moore says the whole service desk area will be revamped and modernised.
8: We're looking to have a complete accessible self-service checkout machine and utilise that area for study desks and more space and the ability so that can be raised and lowered, and we're looking forward to and hoping this will be finished by Christmas.
7: A visit to Huntley later today by Deputy Premier and Education Minister Prue Carr. She's expected to provide an update on construction of the new Huntley Primary and High Schools. Nearby schools in Brankston and Cessnock are overflowing with more students than they were designed to take. The Education Department is seeking feedback from locals about naming them North Rothbury Public School and North Rothbury High School. In sport, Singleton will continue its push for the top of the AFL Hunter Central Coast Senior Men's Black Diamond Plate Comp this weekend. The second-place Roosters to host the Cardiff Hawks at Rose Point Park. Musselbrook is chasing its second win of the season this weekend in the Men's Black Diamond Shield competition. The Cats take on the University of Wollongong Seahorses at Wiraman Field. And racing is on at Musselbrook today. It's TAB race day and locals are being urged to head for the track and enjoy the horses and the hospitality and maybe even have a flutter. If you do, remember to gamble responsibly. That's the latest local news and sport.
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9: Hi there, I'm Matt McDonald. Donald Trump claims a peace deal with Iran is even closer, saying the final points of the deal have been agreed to. Trump had earlier threatened to hit Iran very hard overnight before calling off the military strikes. The federal government is not completely ruling out extending the fuel excise cut. The halving of the excise is due to finish at the end of this month, but Treasurer Jim Chalmers has told the ABC it remains under review.
10: Obviously, there's only another 2 or 3 weeks left in this month, and so we'll come to a decision closer to the end of the month.
9: There's been more violence in Northern Ireland with police clashing with protesters again following a brutal stabbing in Belfast earlier this week. At least a dozen officers have been injured overnight, with 16 people arrested. And the British Defence Secretary has quit right before he was due to hold key talks with Australia's Defence Minister. John Healey was supposed to meet with Richard Marles overnight but resigned over the Starmer government's cuts to defence spending.
1: 2NM, your sport now.
9: The opening clash of the World Cup is underway with host Mexico leading South Africa 1-0 a short time ago. The Crows are knocking on the door of the top four after a 57-point demolition of the Western Bulldogs. A 9-goal first quarter set the scene for the night, including 3 goals from captain Jordan Dawson. And the Rabbitohs have handed the Broncos their 6th straight loss, thrashing Brisbane 48-6. It was an emotional night, with both sides honouring Jai Arrow after he revealed his battle with MND. That's the latest news and sport.
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0: Could be some fog in parts of the Upper Hunter this morning. It'll melt away and leave us with a mostly fine Friday, the 12th of June, a top of 20 expected this afternoon. Right now, 24 and a half minutes to 7. I'm showing 12 at Barami. It's 11 right now at Blandford, and you get the latest local news from around the valley at our website, 2nm.com.au.
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0: And why would they not? Looking forward to a fantastic weekend. Group 21 returns to the field. It's good to see some local footy action, and it looks like the weather's going to be pretty nice for it as well. Great Australian films, there seem to be a lot of them on the streaming services at the moment. M for Movies is going to tell us all about Whale Shark Jack, a family movie that is on Stan, and we'll do that on the other side of Leanne Rimes. She's fighting the moonlight, and not going very well by the sound of it. You're on 2NM.

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0: Today, it's the new Australian film on Stan called Whale Shark Jack. Let's check out the trailer.
7: Mom, Dad, I found a baby whale shark.
8: What happened to his fin?
9: It could have been a boat propeller.
10: I think you need a name. What about Jack?
9: I don't know that we're going to see little Jack again.
8: Of course we will. We'll always find each other, won't we?
0: That's the trailer for Whale Shark Jack, and Em for Movies is here to tell us all about it. Morning, Em. How are we doing?
11: Good morning, Bear. I'm really well, thank you. How are you?
0: Not too bad at all. Looking forward to the weekend. What is Whale Shark Jack all about?
11: Okay, so it is a heartwarming tale of a family that live on a boat and they sort of form this bond with this juvenile whale shark. They're researchers, so they're marine biologists, the parents, and the little girl and this whale shark kind of have this simpatico, you know, because like this little girl lives at sea more or less. But then, as so often happens in any kind of kids movie, one of the parents dies and, you know, and chaos ensues in terms of like the little girl is uprooted from her everyday life. And yeah, she's sort of taken away from the ocean and taken away from her whale shark buddy. And it's kind of about her journey kind of back to finding this whale shark.
0: We're certainly hoping that, you know, the parent wasn't taken by the whale shark or anything like that.
11: No, it would be gummed to death. Like.
0: What a way to go. I get the impression it's typical of all of these kinds of stories where a kid engages with the animal, they have some sort of a connection, and then it has to be saved for some reason or another towards the end.
11: Yeah, look, it's like, you know, obviously the oceans are in trouble. Like there's plastics, there's like lots of environmental threats. So it's sort of, it does raise those issues. But like, honestly, the whole thing just looked like it was sponsored by Tourism Western Australia because like...
0: I wouldn't discount that possibility in this day and age.
11: Oh, look, yeah. Look, it's a big, long Ningaloo Reef promotion for you know, because you can go over there and swim with the whale sharks. So it sort of feels very much like it's pretty thin on story and very heavy on beautiful scenery and whale sharks.
0: Which isn't too bad. I mean, look, a lot of Australian films all set out in the outback. We've spoken about one as recently as a few weeks ago, but it's nice for people to be able to see that we have a shoreline that goes right around Australia.
11: Oh, absolutely. The scenery is great. And like, you know, there's some fun. Rachel Ward's in it. She plays like this quirky grandma. Abby Cornish is in it playing the mum. You know, I mean, it's like kind of these kids in like these kick around kids in this like, or I should say knockabout kids in this little, you know, country town of Broome. So you kind of get to see a bit of Australia that maybe you may not have seen before. But look, honestly, it's like, again, it's this whole streaming services having to make stuff in Australia. So in like New Zealand, they made a movie called Whale Rider years ago. That was amazing.
0: That was one of the great films to come out of New Zealand, yes.
11: Oh, it's an incredible movie. And this is like, I feel like someone sat down and went, well, we need to make some Australian stuff. Mm. Like, could we maybe make an Australian Whale Rider? And,
0: I do wonder sometimes whether people, it happens that someone listens to a film with a glass through a wall and then they only get the very basic details, but it's obviously a copy. It's just not a very good copy.
11: Oh, this is a terrible copy. Like, this is like, you know, like kind of AI where there's like six fingers. Like, you know, it's like Whale Rider is an amazing movie. You know, so if you're listening, watch Whale Rider. but Whale Shark Jack is just something very light and fluffy that you can watch on a Sunday night.

0: night with your kids. It's like so harmless, you know.
1: Much like a whale shark by the sound of it.
0: Absolutely. As they say, heartwarming.
1: So what's your rating for Whale Shark Jack on Stan?
0: I'm going to give it a 2. I mean, the whale shark, there's like a kind of like, I think he's CGI, but I feel like the CGI whale shark gets a 5.
1: Okay.
0: He looks really real.
1: All right. Well, that's a step in the right direction, but I get the inference that there's another film that we should probably go to watch, and that was the original from New Zealand a few years ago.
0: Oh, so much better. But like this, you know, hey, it's sunny, there's water, you know, it's winter at the moment, so it's not a bad place to visit.
1: Right. There we go. That's an interesting byline for the film. Not a bad place to visit. Whale Shark Jack. Em, as always, thank you so much for dropping in. You have a wonderful weekend. We'll speak again next week.
0: You too, Bear. Thanks, heaps.
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1: Still pretty dark and bleak, and a emergency vehicle with its lights flashing just went down Brook Street. We might have to find out what that's all about. Look, seriously, there's no other problems to show up on the roads of the Upper Hunter. I just happened to notice outside the 2NM studio window that was happening. If you've seen anything in your travels, call us and tell us about it this morning. 6543 1981 is the studio phone number. Well, you're certainly welcome to send us a text on the Hunter Connect text. It's 0455 33 1981.
2: The 100% Hunter Breakfast Show with the Bear on 2NM. If it was up to him, he'd let you stay in bed for another hour.
1: If I was coming to dinner to your place tonight or tomorrow night, what would be on the menu? We are going to delve into that particular question into the next hour. I'm looking forward to that. Having a look at the Facebook page, tell you what, I really want to spend the next month or so going to your place for dinner because there are some wonderful cooks out there. We've got a bear fact on the way about escalators of all things. We'll do that in about 10 minutes. Right now, we're heading back to 1963 with Aaron when the most expensive film at the time premiered on this day.
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3: Hi, it's June 12. Cleopatra, starring Elizabeth Taylor and Richard Burton, premiered in 1963. At the time, it was the most expensive film ever made.
13: I asked it of Julius Caesar. I demand it of you.
3: The Beatles were awarded their MBEs in 1965. There was talk at the time about knighting the Fab Four. For the moment, though, they were members of the most excellent order of the British Empire.
14: Whoopee. Well, I sort of went, wow, that's great.
15: Yes, really, I think cool. We all felt pretty well the same.
3: Mariah Carey's debut self-titled album was released on this day in 1990, featured this, her hit debut single. The dispute over the Little River Band's name was settled in 2002. Guitarist Stephen Housden retained the rights to the group's name, but that hasn't stopped Glenn Shorrock.
16: People still want to hear those classic songs from Little River Band, and I'm still happy to do it.
3: And in 2012, 32 years after the disappearance of Azaria Chamberlain, a coroner ruled that a dingo was responsible for her death.
17: A dingo or dingoes entered the tent, took Azaria.
3: June 12 birthdays, British-born Australian actor Tom Oliver turns 88, was in Bell Bird and Number 96, best known for playing Lou Carpenter on Neighbours.
18: Harold, I've just got off a plane. I'm not really in the mood.
3: Special one for Australian singer and TV presenter Izzy Dye. He's 80.
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3: Rocky Burnett, the self-proclaimed son of rock and roll, is 73 today. Aussie cricket great Terry Alderman celebrates his 70th.
20: Yes, a fine piece of bowling by Terry Alderman.
3: Indian cricket legend Javed Miandad is 69.
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3: Memorable AFL player with the Swans and Bears, Warwick Kappa, is 63. Another former Brisbane player, Darryl White, turns 53. He was part of those Lions premiership sides of the early 2000s. And Brisbane Broncos champion and commentator Sam Thaiday is 41.
22: Big C, Sam Thaiday.
3: Finally, it's the anniversary of the death of Hollywood legend Gregory Peck, died aged 87 in 2003. Won an Oscar for his role in To Kill a Mockingbird.
23: In our courts, all men are created equal.
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0: Facts on 2NM. Everything from the interesting to the strange, as well as the truly bizarre.
1: Have you ever noticed an escalator handrail lagging behind the steps? That's the universal sign that the escalator is crying out for a service. New or freshly repaired escalators have handrails moving perfectly in sync, but wear and tear slows them down over time. No moving handrail at all? Well, odds are that the escalator is awaiting parts or someone has quietly given up on it too, by the way. Escalators have been around since 1895. They can move up to 9,000 people an hour and usually sit at a comfy 30-degree incline. Basically, humanity's favourite way to stand still yet feel productive at the same time. And might I point out, if you are one of those people that travel up an escalator or a travelator, then wait till you get to the very end to stop and decide where you're going to go. I can't sugarcoat this. You're worse than Hitler. You got 30 seconds to make up your mind. Get off the escalator, get off the travelator, and go where you're going to go. Don't stand at the other end of it, okay? A local news update from Rob on the way. More on the coroner's inquest that'll be starting very soon in the Upper Hunter. On the other side of that, we're going to be talking about expensive films and what's for dinner at your place.
0: 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The Bear. On 981 2NM. 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
10: Hello. Hello, I'm Rob McLennan. Well, it took 6 years of lobbying and a 20,000 signature petition, but a coroner's inquest into the murder of 10-year-old Bridget Porter will finally get underway next week. The family of Bridget, who went by the nickname Biddy, has been fighting for justice since the 14-year-old girl who brutally killed their daughter in 2020 was held to be not criminally responsible due to mental illness. Biddy grew up in Muswellbrook before her family moved to the town of Orange. Singleton locals will get a few more days to check out the council's town square master plan after a tech fault prevented many from accessing it over the long weekend. Singleton Mayor Sue Moore says it's important for ratepayers to have their say.
11: There's been a lot of conversation around pedestrianising Burns Lane, Anne's Lane, the need for more car parking and the potential for housing over the long weekend, and unfortunately the website was not functioning properly and many people were not able to download it. So we've extended that period by an extra few days. It now closes on Sunday the 28th.
10: Anger is growing over the lack of local input into planning for the Upper Hunter once the mining boom comes to an end. Muswellbrook Shire is accusing the Albanese government of deliberately locking local councils out of the process and ignoring requests for genuine engagement. Mayor Jeff Drayton has told the Chronicle it's disgraceful behaviour given that thousands of local workers face losing their jobs. Local business and community groups are being encouraged to enter Muswellbrook's sustainability awards. The local shires opened entries across two categories for community group and for which is for not-for-profits, and the Sustainability Business Award for ABN registered businesses. Each category winner will take home a $250 We Live Here card. And in sport, Singleton travels away for its Round 8 Hunter Suburban A-grade rugby union clash this weekend. The Bulls to do battle with Cooks Hill at Empire Park down in Newcastle. The Brumbies return from the bye at Scone Park against Nelson Bay. Muswellbrook has the weekend off to recover from the 70-12 thrashing it received at the hands of the Bulls last round. That's the latest local news and sport.
1: National news now.
12: Hi there, I'm Matt McDonald. Donald Trump expects a peace deal with Iran to be signed within days. It comes just hours after Trump threatened to hit Iran very hard before calling off the strikes. The president says the final points of the deal have now been agreed to.
13: Subject to finalization of documents, we should get done over the next few days. Probably have a signing maybe in Europe.
12: Australia is bracing for a hotter and drier spring and early summer, with experts confirming an El Nino has formed in the Pacific. Scientists warn it could be the most intense one we've had since the 1950s. International students who drop out of their courses would be forced to return home under a One Nation policy. Leader Pauline Hanson claims some are exploiting visa loopholes by course hopping. And an Aussie study is warning adolescents and teens are at heightened risk of depression if they spend two or more hours on social media a day. The report found the 12 to 13-year-old age group is the one that's most at risk, especially girls.
1: 2NM, your sport now.
12: Mexico's on track to win the opening clash of the World Cup. They were leading South Africa 2-0 a short time ago, approaching full-time. Crows coach Matthew Nix has described last night's win over the Western Bulldogs as their most complete performance of the season. Adelaide ran out to a 41-point lead at the first break before winning by 57. And the Broncos have been belted 48-6 by South in the NRL. It's Brisbane's sixth straight loss, with their premiership defence now in tatters. That's the latest news and sport.
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21: Fog in parts of the Upper Hunter this morning. We'll see sunshine this afternoon and a top of 20 degrees for your Friday. Cloudy conditions expected tomorrow for Saturday and 22, a late shower and 22 on Sunday. A possible clearing shower on Monday with 20 degrees to begin the new week. 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
23: How are you going, Bear?
21: Oh, not too bad. Pete, how about you? How are things with you?
23: Yeah, pretty good actually. Yeah, I've got no blocked arteries, so it's just the heart valve that's the one that's doing all the damage.
21: Right. So, what's the plan? A stent?
23: Well, that's what I want. So I've just got to go see the cardio specialist next Thursday and see what we're going to do.
21: All right. Well, you just got to take it easy between now and then, I'm assuming.
23: Yeah.
21: Just, no stress. No stress for Pete.
23: That's it, mate. Yeah, it looks funny, that thing going up there and looking through your heart, eh?
21: I'll bet. I'll bet it's a little bit daunting. Hey, you're a chef. Mate, if I was coming to your place for dinner, what would you be putting on for us tonight?
23: For nitro, you'd probably get a seasoned garlic prawns with a bit of chilli on it.
21: Oh,
23: And for main, you'd probably be getting a chilli garlic ginger mud crab, cooked in a wok with a nice coconut cream over it.
21: All right, I'll bring the beer. I'll see you at about 6:30 this evening.
23: I'm with a four-week skull, doing all right.
21: That sounds absolutely delightful. How are things looking out there this morning?
23: Well, I'm on my way down to Singo. It's a bit cloudy, a bit of traffic on the road. That's about it, eh?
21: All right, nothing too exciting to speak of. Well, you take it easy and put your feet up over the weekend, mate. Don't exert yourself too much.
23: No, mate, I'll take the hat off to the nurses down there at John Hunter, mate. They've done an absolute flying job, eh?
21: They are. We've had experiences with them recently, and they're all fantastic at John Hunter and at Muswellbrook Hospital too. I want to throw in something for those guys too.
23: Oh, yeah, actually, a whole lot of them, they just do a tremendous job, eh?
21: They really do. Pete, you take it easy, mate.
23: Yeah, Yeah, no worries, dude. I'll talk to you Monday.
21: Look forward to it. See ya.
23: Yep.
21: There he goes, Pete the Street Sweeper, and we're hoping you are feeling better very, very soon, mate. And I tell you what, that dinner sounds magnificent. This is our question of the day today. I'm coming to dinner at your place. What is on the menu? And I tell you what, I am starving just looking at all of the comments on our Facebook page. And I look forward to hearing from you about that this morning as well. 6543-1981. I want you to spare no expense. It's me coming to dinner at your place. Tell me what you're going to be putting out for us. Coming up in this hour of the program, of course, we'll talk a lot of sport. There's plenty happening over the around the Upper Hunter and across the weekend. We'll do that a little bit later in the hour. We've got the celebrations coming up. Also, we're going to be talking about the most expensive films ever made. Cleopatra was released on this day back in 1963. At the time, the most expensive film. We'll have a look at the top seven most expensive and we'll see perhaps if that money was well spent. Speaking of money, we're giving you a chance to win $10,000 thanks to the Musselbrook RSL Club with our 10K cash track. This is the track you're listening for this hour. The Cranberries from about 1992, I want to say. That's the song you're listening out for, Dreams. When you hear me playing it in full, you need to jump on that phone this morning and give us a call on 6543-1981 to get yourself an entry into our 10K Cash Tracks draw. Michael Jackson right now, top seven, coming next on 2NM. Thanks for joining us.

0: on 981 2NM. Here we go again. It's Bear's Top 7 at 7.
1: Big budget filmmaking has a very long history, from Cleopatra's lavish toga parties back in 1963, the most expensive film at the time ever released, to today's CGI epics. When you adjust for inflation, those production bills get truly astronomical. Here are seven of the priciest films ever made, listed with approximate inflation-adjusted production, so you can weep for the accountants. At number seven, Titanic came out in 1997. James Cameron's epic about the sinking of the Titanic cost, well, approximately $290 million. At number six, Star Wars The Force Awakens, the reboot of the Star Wars franchise. That was $300 million. Pirates of the Caribbean at World's End. That one cost nearly $350 million, and I don't think I saw much of it in the end product. At number four, I had to sit through this rubbish. Avengers Age of Ultron. That cost $365 million. I don't know where that money went. Avatar, the original, came out in 2009, cost James Cameron, once again, he likes to spend a dollar, $390 million. At number two, Avengers Endgame. I think this was just the bill for all the stars, because it cost them $400 million. And the most expensive film ever released? Pirates of the Caribbean on Stranger Tides, otherwise known as Pirates of the Caribbean 4. A bloated, wet, effects-heavy romp that blew out the most expensive single production when you factor in set pieces, stunts and logistics. It cost $410 million to pump out, and I think we would consider it a flop. Those are rough inflation-adjusted estimates. Big films, bigger bills, and a reminder that Hollywood sometimes treats money like a special effect. Way too much money spent on those films, if you ask me.
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1: It's amazing when you consider that, let's look at this. Powerball last night, the Division 1 did not go off, which means the prize, the jackpot prize next week is $20 million, and that's not even a drop in the bucket for all of those films that we just mentioned. Let's move on to other things, shall we? How about we talk about dinner at your place? I'm coming. What are you cooking? We'll talk about that after Simple Minds this morning on 981 2NM, 16 after 7.

0: 2NM, it's Bear.
1: Morning, Bear. How are you, my friend?
0: Very well, Ray. What's going on with you and Wilson for a Friday?
1: Mate, it's great to hear. Well, it's not great to hear. It's good to hear that Pete finds out what's happening anyway.
0: He's looking after his health, yes.
1: That's the main thing, mate. Well, as long as he knows, and take it from someone who's been there and done that.
0: Yes, that's true. You have been through the heart zipper experience, haven't you, mate?
1: Well, not the zipper, I had the stents in, so...
0: Ah, there you go. And how'd you feel after that?
1: Mate, terrific.
0: Excellent.
1: Terrific.
0: Excellent.
1: Honest. He's going to have a bit of a change in his diet, but that's for sure.
0: Okay. Hey, speaking of diet, dinner's on at your place tonight. What are you cooking for me?
1: Well, I'm not as rich as you, Pear, so it'll be probably Devon and tomato sauce sandwiches.
0: Oh, right. That sounds so exciting. Thanks for splashing out, mate.
1: Well, as I said, I'm not as rich as what you, Pear, are.
0: All right, just as a matter of interest, what's Wilson having for dinner tonight?
1: Oh, Wilson's having fresh kangaroo.
0: Right.
1: With pumpkin, a bit of choco, and fresh beans.
0: Gee, don't take this the wrong way, but I think I might join him.
1: Yeah, and a little bit of kibble.
0: Yep. A little bit of kibble is always good in the diet. You got to have some roughage.
1: Yeah. And that's why I'm having Devon and tomato sauce sandwiches.
0: Yeah, exactly right. You're looking after the important one in the household.
1: Yes, mate. Well, enjoy your weekend, mate.
0: You too. See you, Ray.
1: Bye.
0: There we go. Rain Wilson, give him a toot and a wave as you see them walking around Muswellbrook this morning. We're asking, if I'm coming to your place for dinner tonight, what is on the menu? Give us a call, 6543 1981. You put yourself in the running to win today's pie and cake of your choice from Crofts Pies Aberdeen, one of the finest bakers right here in the Upper Hunter. You're listening out for this song. That's your 10K cash track. The Cranberries coming your way very shortly, thanks to the Muswellbrook RSL Club.
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0: Still gloomy conditions out there, so keep the headlights on so everyone can see you. No incidents on live traffic, so 6543 1981 if you've seen anything, or text the Hunter Connect text. 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
0: Here we go. It is your 10K cash track. The Cranberries, Dreams. Give us a call right now, 6543 1981. It's a longer song, so I'm going to go with caller number 4 right now to get you an entry into our 10K cash tracks draw. All thanks to the Muswellbrook RSL Club with their 10K members draw Wednesday and Friday nights. That's today. Give us a call, 6543 1981.

0: Good morning, two and in. This is Bear.
1: Oh, hi, Bear. I would be number four, wouldn't I?
0: Who have I got there?
1: Cheryl,
0: I'm very pleased to say you are caller number four this morning. The phones are going absolutely nuts.
1: Yes. Thank you.
0: But that's quite all right. Now, the big thing is you got to tell us what you're going to do with the cash if you're lucky enough to win it.
1: I'm giving them to my two daughters.
0: All right. Now, half each, like $5,000 each to them, or are you going to split $5,000 with them? And are you going to keep a little for yourself, Cheryl?
1: No, they've got to get some things under their house, so...
0: Oh, so they got to spend it on bills as well?
1: No, just repairs and, you know...
0: What if you found out that all of a sudden that money found itself going towards a nice holiday for them and they came back and said, Mum, just so you know, that's what we did with it.
1: Yeah, well, no, that won't be happening.
0: Perhaps you'll be given the money and paying the bill, for example, for all of these things, just in case.
1: Yeah, maybe I'll just pay for what they're getting done.
0: All right, there you go. There you got yourself a plan there, Cheryl, and you got yourself an entry into our 10K Cash Tracks draw. Good luck and have a great weekend.
1: Yeah, you too. Have a good one. Let's hope it's dry.
0: Absolutely. See ya.
1: Okay, bye.
0: Good on you, Cheryl. Definitely got a plan there. And if you missed out, you know the deal. In about an hour's time, we'll do it all again. The 10K Cash Tracks, thanks to the Musselbrook RSL Club with their 10K members draw Wednesday and Friday night. So that's tonight. Get in amongst all of that as well. A local news update from Rob is on the way. More on Monday's coronial inquiry. After that, we'll do the celebrations. We'll also talk some sport as well.
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2: 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This is your news now.
4: Good morning. I'm Rob McLennan. Justice advocates are calling on supporters to be respectful if they're planning on attending Monday's coronial inquest into the killing of a little girl who grew up in Musselbrook. 10-year-old Bridget Porter died in 2020 at the hands of a 14-year-old girl who was later found mentally unfit to stand trial. Prosecutors only agreed to the inquest after years of lobbying by Bridget's family, supporters and their local MP. Deputy Premier and Education Minister Prue Carr will today turn the first sod at the site of a new primary and high school at Huntley. The Education Department's also seeking public feedback on naming them North Rothbury Public School and North Rothbury High School. They have released an online survey to collect public responses. Musselbrook Council's accusing the federal government of deliberately locking local government out of planning for the future of land that's currently occupied by the region's mines. It says requests for genuine engagement are being ignored and it's demanding Canberra hit the brakes until locals are given more say. A self-checkout desk is among the upgrades on the way for Singleton's public library. It's part of a major internal facelift and Mayor Sue Moore says it will be ready to go by Christmas.
5: Nearly $190,000 were received for a complete transformation of the front counter area
4: Students at Mount View High School will design and build solar-powered cars and then race them in this year's Green Power Race Series. They'll also compete in the UNSW SunSprint Model Solar Challenge. Thanks to a financial leg-up from the Albanese government, the funding is coming from a $1.6 million federal school science grant. In sport, racing returns to Muswellbrook today. There are 8 races on the card. The feature event, Race 7, the Pertec Muswellbrook Benchmark 82 Handicap. It's run over 1,500 metres with a prize purse of $27,000. And that's the latest local news and sport.
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5: Hi there, I'm Matt McDonald. Donald Trump claims his threat of more attacks is what's prompted Iran to agree to a peace deal. The president vowed to hit Iran very hard overnight before calling off the attack just hours later. Trump says the final points of the deal have now been agreed to, and he expects it to be signed in Europe within the next few days. A man has been charged with sending offensive emails to a witness who appeared at the Royal Commission into anti-Semitism. The 59-year-old man was arrested at Woodburn in northern New South Wales, with police seizing electronic devices and 2 prohibited weapons. More than a dozen police have been injured after another night of violence in Northern Ireland. Protesters threw bricks and petrol bombs at officers and set cars alight in Belfast as anger grows following a brutal stabbing earlier this week. And 6 Aussie artists have been inducted into the ARIA Hall of Fame at a ceremony in Sydney. Among the new inductees, Jenny Morris, Kate Sobrano, The Living End, and Vicar and Linda Bull.
2: 2NM, your sport now.
5: Mexico has claimed the opening clash of the World Cup with a 2-0 win over South Africa. There were 3 red cards in the match, just 1 less than the whole of the 2022 tournament. Adelaide's thumping 57-point win over the Western Bulldogs has been soured by a hamstring injury to Luke Pedler. He'll have scans today. And Broncos coach Michael Maguire insists their season is not over. Despite slumping to their 6th straight loss, Brisbane was thrashed 48-6 by South. That's the latest news and sport.
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0: Mostly fine conditions expected around the Upper Hunter. Certainly after our fog burns off this morning, we'll be looking at a sunny 20 degrees for Friday the 12th of June. Right now at 24 minutes to 8, currently showing 12 at Cassilis. 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
0: You're cooking dinner at your place, and I'm coming. I want to know what is on the menu for tonight. Give us a call this morning, 6543 1981. Pete the Street Sweeper is cooking up a storm at his place. Seafood sounds delightful. Ray's making me a Devon sandwich. We could do better than that, I think. What have you got for us? 6543 1981 is that phone number. Is the Beatles.

0: It's the Fab Four from 1967 on 981 2NM. I'm asking you this morning, I'm coming to your dinner for place tonight. For dinner tonight, what is on the menu on our Facebook page, AM981 2NM? Our new receptionist, Anastasia, she's from Ukraine. She's actually put something up there. It sounds nice. Definitely potatoes, barbecued meat kebabs cooked over an open fire, and borscht. I look forward to trying some borscht. I'd like to give that a go because I like saying borscht. Tanya said, tonight it would be chicken noodle cup of soup, but otherwise I'd probably be cooking something involving seafood. How does creamy garlic prawns and rice sound? It sounds fantastic. I'm bringing the wine. Wazza said, for an entree, veggie spring rolls, the main Korean honey stir-fry chicken. Dessert, bread and butter pudding. Lock me in. I'll be there. Thank you very much. That sounds beautiful. Tim said, Golden Crown Devon, which sounds lovely, but I would encourage you to go to the Facebook page and check out the picture. It's basically an omelette with cuts of Devon just around the outside. So also, Tim, thank you for sparing no expense for me. Vicky said, what can I say? Depends on summer or winter. Summer, I would serve fresh salmon and salad. Winter, a lovely homegrown lamb baked dinner. That sounds delightful as well. In fact, there's a whole host of really tasty suggestions. Maybe not Jack's. Jack said, tonight's special, roadkill on the barbecue, Top Gear style. And he's encouraged me to pick up a slab of Jack Daniels on the way. I'll be late, Jack, just so you know. I'll be very, very late for that particular dinner. Kimmy, nice and simple, a roast using a Weber. That sounds beautiful. And we've also got one from Tiff as well. Tonight's a sandwich because the kitchen is closed for the evening. Any other night, though, maybe some slow-cooked pork belly or brisket on rolls with coleslaw and a side of chips or a good old chicken parmigiana. Can I just say, Tiff, that sounds amazing already. And then she said, dessert, 100%. Would be my sticky date pudding. I look forward to giving that a try as well. That sounds absolutely beautiful. We have got coming up next I've actually forgotten my train of thought. I'm so hungry thinking about everything that Tiffany's talking about there. We've got celebrations coming up. That's right. And also we'll have a quick look at the roads. You're on 2NM.
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0: 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A touch of fog in parts of the Upper Hunter this morning, so I encourage you to keep

0: 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No problem showing up on Live Traffic New South Wales. 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
0: And at 7:45, wow, this is a rare thing. I'm actually running on time for the celebration shout-outs. Let's get down, first of all.

0: celebrating around the valley. Well, we just mentioned Anastasia, our new receptionist. She's put a message up to Sergey of Muswellbrook. Happy 13th anniversary, my love. Life with you is my greatest blessing. I'm so grateful for every moment we share, and I love you more with each passing year. From Anastasia. Well, I think you're going to get this one, you guys.
1: Aww.
0: Also to Jacob Lane of Muswellbrook. Happy 13th birthday to Jacob. We hope you enjoy your special day today. Love from Mum, Dad, Sophie, Chloe and Ryan. And tomorrow, James of Aberdeen. Happy birthday, Dad. So for James, Jacob, Sergey and Anastasia, cupcakes all round. I hope you have a fantastic celebration, whatever you're getting up to. And if you know anybody celebrating into the future, get to that website, 2andm.com.au. Put in all the details, you'll get the shout out and you'll go in the running for a dozen delicious cupcakes from Cakes by Tamara. She's a cake lover who started baking and couldn't stop, so now she's open for orders. It sounds like a Disney curse, but we get the benefit. Check out Cakes by Tamara on Facebook for all your cupcaking needs. Soft sell right now as we head up towards 8 o'clock. We'll see what sports happening around the valley and around the nation before we get to the 8 o'clock news on 2&M.

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1: As you would expect on a Friday, there's a lot of sport to report. We're starting win the world of AFL last night. The Adelaide Crows thumped the Western Bulldogs 121-64. One game tonight, Cats taking on the Suns at 7:40. On Saturday, tomorrow, there are three matches, an all-Melbourne affair with the Demons taking on Essendon, North Melbourne against West Coast, whilst the Port Adelaide What are they called? Port Adelaide, I don't know, Porters. They're going to be taking on the Sydney Swans at home in Adelaide. The Richmond Tigers will be taking on the Brisbane Lions in the Battle of the Cats on Sunday afternoon, while St Kilda will be hosting the GWS Giants. In our local AFL, plenty of matches to enjoy this weekend. In the Black Diamond Senior Women's Plate, the Singleton Roosters women's side will be at home at Rose Point Oval, taking on the Killarney Vale Bombers, while the Musselbrook Cats women's side, they are away from home, taking on the Lake Macquarie Dockers. The men's Cats side, they will be at home at Wirriman tomorrow. Again, that's two weekends in a row. That one starts at 2 p.m, taking on the University of Newcastle Seahorses. They sound lovely. And in the Black Diamond Senior Men's Plate, the Singleton Roosters, they'll also be at home at Rose Point Oval, taking on the Cardiff Hawks, and that one starts at 2 p.m. In Rugby Union, Super Rugby, it's semi-final time. Distinctly New Zealand flavour this weekend as the Chiefs are at home to the Crusaders tonight at 5 o'clock and tomorrow afternoon at 5 o'clock. The Hurricanes are at home against the Auckland Blues. Our local rugby, Scone Brumbies are at home tomorrow in the Patron Shield B grade. That'll be starting at 10 past 2. The Brumbies taking on Madawi. At 3 p.m. East will be at home against the Singleton Bulls. In A grade tomorrow, Cooks Hill will be hosting the Singleton Bulls, whilst the Brumbies will also be at home in A grade. That starts at 3:30, taking on the Nelson Bay Gropers. That is third versus second, so that should be an excellent clash. The Heelers get the weekend off. In Rugby League, NRL, round 15 started last night, and the Rabbitohs pumped the Broncos 48-6, and Alex Johnston continued to add tries to his record tally.
2: Duncan dishes it out to Totola. Totola to Humphreys. Now Ward. Oh, that's nice. That's really nice from Ward. Sullivan might have missed it. I tell you, hasn't missed it. Alex Johnston, he's got four.
1: Four tries to Alex Johnston. That audio from Channel 9. He continues to just build on that total. Will it ever be beaten? Certainly not in my lifetime. Tonight, you've got one match at 8 p.m. It's the Redcliffe Dolphins taking on the Sydney Roosters. Two matches tomorrow, Warriors taking on the Sharks, whilst the Parramatta Eels will be taking on my Canberra Raiders at CommBank Stadium. Come on, Raiders. And the West Tigers on Sunday afternoon, after being pumped last week, will be taking on the Titans, who are in good form after beating the Broncos. That one is at 4 o'clock on Sunday afternoon. Group 21 Rugby League action. Plenty of under-18s tonight. If you head down to Pirtek, you will see, hopefully, three matches. Scone taking on Beresfield, Aberdeen taking on South Newcastle, Singleton Greyhounds taking on Lakes United. Hopefully, all the Newcastle sides turn up, but there is plenty of rugby league action starting at 6 o'clock, probably not finishing till about 9:30 tonight. That's all happening at Pirtek. Women's Rugby League tomorrow, the Musselbrook Rams will be playing the Aberdeen Tigers at Olympic, Singleton Greyhounds against Murrurundi on Sunday morning. Reserve grade, the Aberdeen Tigers Murrurundi Mavs match, that has been moved to Olympic Park. That's due to start on or about 4 o'clock. That's the Aberdeen Murrurundi match at Olympic Park in Musselbrook tomorrow afternoon. Also on Sunday, Demon against Scone, Greyhounds of Singleton taking on Greta Brankston Colts. That's in reserve grade. Those matches due to start at about 12:20. And first grade, you'll see the same. Demon against Scone and then Singleton taking on Greta Brankston there. The two first grade matches on Sunday afternoon at 2 o'clock. Whilst on Saturday night tomorrow, the final game for Olympic before the redevelopment starts, it'll be the Musselbrook Rams taking on the Aberdeen Tigers. Should start around about 6 o'clock. So get out there and play for the, and watch the teams playing for your towns. And tune in tomorrow morning, 7 o'clock, Group 21 game on. Myself, Pete Holland, and President of Group 21, Jesse will be joining us to talk about all the matches that are coming up. Jesse Rutter, of course. And in the World Cup. It started last night. Mexico defeated South Africa in the opening match. Republic of Korea are playing again at around about midday. Australia will be taking on Turkey, yay, at about 2 o'clock on Sunday afternoon. That's been well organised. And if you'd like to check out the races, they're going around at Muswellbrook Racecourse today. 8 races. The first starts at 12:15. And I'm having a look at race number 3, the TAB Country Boosted Class 1 at the moment. Flirtation, the number 8, is the favourite at just $1.50. Gamble responsibly, and any tips, share them with the bear, as you know. That's all the sport that I got to report. There was a lot happening compared to last Friday, I tell you. Coming your way, a local news update from Rob. He's got more on Monday's coronial inquiry. Also, the federal government is having some pressure put on them by our local council. After that, do you know the very first Indiana Jones movie, Raiders of the Lost Ark, was released on this day in 1981. I'm going to share with you all the things that I've learned about Indiana Jones and how it's helped my life.
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6: Hello, I'm Rob McLennan. The federal government is facing more pressure to hit pause on the Upper Hunter's future post-mining amid growing allegations the community is being left behind. Muswellbrook Council says Canberra needs to halt planning for what happens to local land after the mining boom ends until arrangements can be put into place for more local input. The Shire's told the Muswellbrook Chronicle requests for genuine engagement have been ignored. A coronial hearing into the death of 10-year-old Bridget Porter will get underway on Monday. It's nearly 6 years since the youngster, who grew up in Muswellbrook and was known as Biddy to family and friends, was brutally murdered by a 14-year-old girl near Gunnedah in October 2020. Biddy's killer later found to be not criminally responsible due to mental illness. Nominations are open for Muswellbrook Shire Council's annual Sustainability Awards. There are two categories, one for non-profit community groups, another for businesses with an ABN. The winner in each category gets a $250 We Live Here card. Noms can be made through the Muswellbrook Shire Council website. Ratepayers are being urged to use council websites and not social media if they want their voices heard on local issues. And that comes as Singleton Shire extends the deadline for submissions on the town centre master plan after the official website experienced problems over the long weekend. Mayor Sue Moore says it is important to offer feedback through the proper channels.
7: It's vitally important that any people that want to give feedback do it through the council system by emailing council or putting it in writing to Post Office Box 314 Singleton, comments on Facebook are not taken as a submission.
6: In sport, Aberdeen is looking to move 4 points clear of Muswellbrook when the two sides meet at Olympic Park tomorrow in the Group 21 men's first grade comp. The Jamie Feeney coached Tigers currently sit third on the ladder, just one win ahead of the Rams in fourth. In other round seven games, competition leaders Scone will travel to Denman on Sunday where they'll meet the Devils. Singleton plays host to Greta Brankston. That's the latest local news and sport.
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8: Hi there, I'm Matt McDonald. Donald Trump has flagged an Iran peace deal is likely to be signed within days. The president overnight threatened to hit Iran very hard before calling off the strikes hours later. Trump says all parts of the deal have now been agreed to.
9: The documents are in pretty final shape, so we'll see. We'll see. Very good. Should be done. That should be done pretty quickly. They want it every bit as much as everybody else wants it.
8: Weather experts have confirmed an El Nino has now formed in the Pacific Ocean, and it could be one of the most intense ever. It'll lead to hotter and drier conditions in the coming months, raising the risk of drought, bushfires and heat waves. The Treasurer says the fuel excise cut remains under review, with just weeks before the measure's due to end. And Defence Minister Richard Marles has been stood up as he prepared for high-level talks in the UK. His British counterpart, John Healey, quit just hours before the meeting in protest at the Starmer government's cuts to defence spending.
0: 2NM, your sport now.
8: Mexico's kicked off the 2026 World Cup in style, beating South Africa 2-0 this morning. Adelaide has climbed to fifth on the AFL ladder after a thumping 57-point win over the Western Bulldogs. The Broncos' NRL Premiership defence seems all but over after slumping to a 48-6 loss to South. Their sixth loss on the trot. And Kyle Chalmers has booked another Commonwealth Games berth, taking out the 100-metre freestyle at the Australian Swimming Trials overnight. That's the latest in news and sport.
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1: Looking at a mostly fine day around the Upper Hunter for your Friday. Top of 20 expected this afternoon. Few clouds expected tomorrow, 22 for Saturday. Maybe a late shower on Sunday, also 22 degrees. Monday, a clearing shower to start the new week with 20. 6.5 minutes after 8, I'm showing 14 at Greta. It's also 14 right now at Gundy. And you can hear 2NM on iHearts, the only audio streaming app you need. 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
12: It's a good day, good day coming.
1: As always, it's a very busy time of the day. We're going to be catching up with David Kirkpatrick of Two Tone Pony. They've got a new song out called Don't You Ever Wonder Why. We'll do that before we get to the 9 o'clock news. We're also going to catch up with Kayla Bird from Upper Hunter Community Services. There's a men's health night, a free men's health night that's going to be happening next Thursday at the Muswellbrook RSL, so she's going to tell us all about that very shortly. We've got your 10K cash track. That's coming up soon.
13: Something tells me you're the devil's daughter, so...
1: When you hear that, jump on the phone, 6543 1981, to get yourself another entry in the draw. And on the other side of Starship, well, I have followed the teachings of Indiana Jones ever since I first saw him on screen back in 1981. I'm going to share that with you right now, well, on the other side of Starship, because this is the anniversary. Raiders of the Lost Ark came out on this day back in 1981. You're on 981 till then. It's good to have your company on a Friday.

0: Starship, nothing's going to stop us now for the 100% Hunter Breakfast Show. Now today, June 12, a good day to admit with all the shame and sincerity of a man who once owned a plastic fedora that Indiana Jones taught me some surprisingly useful life lessons. Not the bit about outrunning rolling boulders, that's a specialised skill with dubious applications in suburban car parks, but the rest, well, surprisingly handy. First, stay curious. Indiana's life proves that asking questions beats passive scrolling. He treats every dusty tablet and tattered map like a conversation starter. We could all get better at poking around history instead of assuming everything worth knowing fits in a headline. Second, resilience matters. When things go wrong, and they will, Indiana Jones gets up, wipes the dust and tries again. That quiet persistence beats perfection every time. Small failures aren't the end of the world. They're the rehearsal for something better. Thirdly, hold ethical standards. Indiana won't let priceless artifacts be turned into souvenirs for the highest bidder. There's a genuine lesson there. Treat culture and community with respect. Some things aren't yours to monetize, and that principle is refreshingly useful in an era when everything screams branding. Fourthly, prepare badly, but improvise brilliantly. Indiana Jones rarely has the perfect piece of equipment, but somehow makes the hat and whip do the job. That's a reminder that competence often looks like resourcefulness. Use what you've got and stop waiting for a master plan. Fifth, value companionship. Indiana Jones is brilliant, but he's not an island. He relies on friends, trusts a few, messes up with a few, and learns. Community, loyalty, and a decent pub conversation matter as much to an adventure as any relic. And finally, keep your sense of wonder. The world's full of odd corners and small miracles, and Indiana Jones' real superpower is refusing to stop being astonished. We could all benefit from that. More curiosity, less cynicism, and the occasional trip to a museum. So, on this day, take one perverse piece of Indiana's toolkit, stay curious, get back up, be decent and other people's history, and improvise like your doona depends on it. And maybe don't try any cliff stunts. Leave the dramatic escapes to the films and bring home the lesson instead.
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0: Indiana Jones, what a man. We are going to catch up with Kayla Bird to talk about the Upper Hunter Community Services Men's Health Night at the Musselbrook RSL Club next Thursday. We'll do that after Cheryl Crow. Don't forget you're listening out for this 10K cash track. Something tells me you're the devil's daughter. Tell you, David Bowie is coming up soon here on 2NM. It's Cheryl Crow.
2: This ain't no disco. It ain't no country club either.

0: You're on 91 2NM. Something to look forward to for the men from the Upper Hunter Community Services is coming up very soon. Kayla Bird is joining us here to tell us all about it. Morning, Kayla. How
1: are
0: you doing?
1: I'm good, thank you. How are you?
0: Very, very well. Tell us about the event. It's actually an evening event on this occasion.
1: It is. So up at Musselbrook RSL next week on Thursday, the 18th of June, we have a couple of speakers coming along. We've got TC Priestley, who was a professional boxer and now is an Aboriginal caseworker. And then we've got Joe Williams. He's a former NRL player and now he's a men's health advocate.
0: Okay. Joe Williams, I remember playing for the Bunnies back in the day. And what are they going to be talking to us about?
1: So both men have some lived experience with mental health challenges. Joe in particular shares his journey, which is quite personal and deep. It's quite a lot, but he has come out the other side and can talk to men about their struggles and finding that connection and speaking up and connecting with other men instead of suffering in silence.
0: Kayla, something I'm sure you would have noticed is that us blokes aren't really forthcoming when we have mental health issues. In fact, we're more likely to head for the hills as opposed to actually share it with someone. Do you find that odd?
1: It's something that men struggle with all over the country. Yep. Is that idea that they need to be tough and resilient in a way that means they don't show any emotion. And that's what this night's here to combat. We want blokes to come together, have a chat with some people that actually get it, connect with other men, and maybe feel a little bit empowered to get some assistance on their own mental health journeys instead of suffering in silence.
0: And a good example from the likes of Joe Williams and TC Priestley, the fact that they're happy to stand up in front of people and share their story.
1: Absolutely. It's hugely powerful. So it's a wonderful opportunity for the blokes in Musselbrook to come along and connect and get something out of the night.
0: Kayla, it's on at the Musselbrook RSL Club, Thursday the 18th of June. How do we make sure that we're a part of it?
1: So you've got to book tickets. They are free though. So you can go onto our Facebook page on Upper Hunter Community Services and you'll see a link there for Humanitix. Or if you see one of our flyers around town, you can just scan the QR code and book through there.
0: Is there a deadline or just suggesting that people hurry up and book their seats as quickly as possible?
1: No deadline. We'll let you get in. Even if you book on the day, that should be okay. But the sooner the better, because we've got to have the numbers confirmed for catering.
0: All right. Kayla from the Upper Hunter Community Services, thank you so much for putting the night on and thanks for joining us to tell us about it.
1: Thanks for having me.
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0: No problems showing up on the roads of the Upper Hunter other than gloomy conditions. 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
0: Got a message from Lockie Morning Bear. Just thought I'd message in and say have a great weekend and also go Para. Good on you, Lockie. Parramatta taking on my Canberra Raiders. It could be a close run thing. I don't know about the Raiders this year and I know even less about Parramatta. So good luck to your team, mate. How about I give you a chance to win $10,000? This is our third 10K cash track for the morning. David Bowie's Sorrow. You won't be sorrowful or sad if you call me right now. 6543 1981. I'm taking caller 3 to put you in that draw. You're on 2NM.

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0: Who am I speaking to, please?
1: Demi.
0: Demi, what would you do with $10,000?
1: Oh, pretty boring stuff, just stuff around my house. I bought a house last year, so I'd like to do some stuff.
0: All right, well, look, I'm not saying you can't do it. I'm just saying I want people to do fun stuff if they win $10,000. So what's a fun thing that you'd like to do?
1: Oh, I'd love to go to Fiji.
0: Fiji. Now, you could have a very nice holiday in Fiji with $10,000, I reckon.
1: Definitely.
0: Would you take someone with you, or are you just going to go by yourself and spend it all on yourself?
1: I better take someone with me, although it is tempting just to do it all. I'll take my partner for sure.
0: Yeah. All right, no worries. Demi, I've got an entry coming your way. Good luck when we do the draw at the end of the month. You could win $10,000 and be flying off to Fiji or fixing up stuff around the house.
1: Thank you.
0: Have a great weekend.
1: You too.
0: Good on you, Demi. She's got herself an entry into our 10K Cash Tracks draw, all thanks to the Muswellbrook RSL Club. Don't forget, their 10K members draw Wednesday and Friday nights. That is tonight, and I'll give you plenty more chances next week to get into that draw. We have got a local news update from Rob coming your way. The Deputy Premier is coming to the Upper Hunter. He's got all the info when it's local news first on 2&M.
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8: Good morning. I'm Rob McLennan. Well, a visit to Huntley later today by Deputy Premier and Education Minister Prue Carr. She's expected to provide an update on construction of the new Huntley Primary and High Schools and possibly turn the first sod. Nearby schools at Brankston and Cessnock are overflowing with more students than they were ever meant to have. The Education Department is seeking feedback from locals about naming them North Rothbury Public School and North Rothbury High School. A coroner's hearing into a brutal killing that shocked the state is due to start on Monday. Bridget Porter, who grew up in Muswellbrook, was 10 when she was brutally murdered by a 14-year-old girl near Gunnedah in 2020. Her killer was never convicted due to mental illness. Prosecutors initially refused her family's pleas for an inquest, but they caved after pressure from lobby groups, the child's family, and independent Orange MP Phil Donato. Singleton's library is getting a facelift. Mayor Sue Moore says the whole service desk area will be revamped and modernised thanks to a $190,000 grant.
9: We're looking to have a complete accessible self-service checkout machine and utilise that area for study desks and more space and the ability so that can be raised and lowered. And we're looking forward to and hoping this will be finished by Christmas.
8: Well, things have certainly changed since Mum and Dad went to school. Local students will share in a $1.6 million grant from the federal government. Mountain View High School will use its slice of that funding pie to design, build and race solar and electric cars in the 2026 Green Power Race series. The government says the grants program allows students to build the skills they'll need to work in industries that will shape Australia's future. Turning to sport now, and Singleton will continue its push for the top of the AFL Hunter Central Coast Senior Men's Black Diamond Plate this weekend. The second-placed Roosters will host the Cardiff Hawks at Rose Point Park. Muswellbrook is chasing its second win of the season this weekend in the Men's Black Diamond Shield competition. The Cats take on the University of Wollongong Seahorses at Werriman Field. And racing is on at Muswellbrook today. It's TAB race day and locals are being urged to head for the track and enjoy the horses in the hospo and maybe even have a little flutter. But if you do, remember, you should gamble responsibly. That's the latest in local news and sport.
2: National news now.
10: Hi there, I'm Matt McDonald. Iran is rejecting reports that a peace deal has been finalised, insisting it's just speculation. Donald Trump claims a deal has been agreed to and could be signed as early as this weekend after he earlier called off fresh military strikes. But Iran's foreign ministry says they have not reached a final decision. There are fresh question marks over the future of AUKUS after the sudden resignation of the UK Defence Secretary in protest at government cuts to military spending. John Healey quit just hours before he was due to meet with Defence Minister Richard Marles. Labor's playing down the success of One Nation's donation drive. More than $2.7 million has been raised as part of the Fire the Liar campaign, but Health Minister Mark Butler has told Seven that'll likely be a drop in the ocean.
11: This will probably pale in comparison to the money that One Nation receives from a billionaire like Gina Rinehart.
10: And climate groups are blaming pollution for what is expected to be the most intense El Nino since the 1950s.
2: 2NM, your sport now.
10: Mexico's made a solid start to the World Cup with the host downing South Africa 2-0 this morning, the match marred by three red cards. The Crows have sent a warning to the rest of the AFL comp after belting the Western Bulldogs by 57 points. The Broncos' 48-6 loss to South in the NRL has been soured even further with injuries to Adam Reynolds, Ezra Mam and Jordan Rickey. And Australia has lost the one-day series to Bangladesh after the hosts won Game 2 by 5 wickets. That's the latest news and sport.
12: 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And together with our mates at Forex, giving one pub the ultimate makeover. It's the Criterion Hotel Tracy. You brought this place really to turn it into a family home.
13: Yes, winding down. Gary had eye issues and I'd been diagnosed with MS, so it was to wind down a little bit. There is no other hotel in Helidon, so we couldn't shut it down. It was the hub of the town, so it stayed open and we kept working.
12: Which is why we're choosing your pub to give the ultimate reno to.
13: Wow, thank you so much.
14: The pub's calling. Somewhere between the first sip and last laugh, it's always a 4X.
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0: A little bit of fog in parts this morning. We should see a mostly fine Friday the 12th of June with a top of 20 degrees for you this afternoon. Right now at 24 minutes to 9, it's 15 at Jerry's Plains, currently 14 at McGully's Gap and 2NM.com.au. It's where you get the latest local info and events from around the Hunter.
2: Warning, this program may cause laughter, lateness for work and an unexplained craving for bear.
0: Oh, you can never get enough bear in your life, I tell you that for sure. David Kirkpatrick and his band Two Tone Pony have got a new single out. It's called Don't You Ever Wonder Why. Going to have a chat to him about that on the other side of Gangajang this morning. And I've got a bear fact today about escalators. Yeah. Sometimes it can't always be gold. Sometimes it's about escalators. We'll do that when we get to the 9 o'clock news. You're on 2NM.

0: 91 tuning in for a Friday morning. Aussie band Two Tone Pony have got a new single out called Don't You Ever Wonder Why. Let's have a listen.
1: Hey, Molly, don't you ever wonder why?
0: Tone Pony have got a new single out called Don't You Ever Wonder Why. Let's have a listen.
1: Hey,

0: Yes, well, I'm 5 weeks post right shoulder reconstruction, and so that's put a bit of a hold on our performing at the moment. But it's going along well.
1: David, what's it like for someone like yourself who's so used to being able to strum a guitar to not even be able to pick it up for such a long time?
0: Yes, that's been a little bit frustrating because the surgeon said I couldn't do that for 9 weeks. I have snuck it in a little bit in the last week, but it was getting to the stage I had to have it done because it was becoming painful playing guitar. So. I know the end result is worth it.
1: There's not too many instruments you can play one-handed in its place, are there?
0: No, I'm not a good... If you're a keyboard player and you're good with your left hand, that'd be about it. I suppose I could hold a tin whistle. That'd be right.
1: Okay. Or the tambourine.
0: Oh, yes. Of course, the tambourine. Yes, I could do that.
1: All right. So, tell us a little bit about Don't You Ever Wonder Why. What's this one all about?
0: This is a song. It's a fairly classic story of someone leaving behind their true love, I suppose, in search of their dreams and then thinking back and maybe realising that that was a mistake. But it's also a bit the chorus, you know, don't you ever wonder why some are born to laugh and some are born to cry, is a bit like the person in the song thinking the bigger picture of, you know, fate, of is it predestined or how do you make your own fate? I guess that's a theme that's been coming through literature for a very long time.
1: Indeed, and it's a good thing to do it, like literally, you know, focusing on the big picture than the minutiae.
0: Yeah, well, I mean, that's right. It's like starts off with a simple enough reason, but then it moves into a bigger picture. I mean, I can't tell you where the first idea came from. Actually, the first two lines of the last verse are what I just started singing, and I don't know where Molly came from. It just sort of sounded good and rolled off the tongue and gave me this vision of a Irish sort of setting and farmhouse and someone's image of their girlfriend and wanting to get back to her.
1: You make it like creating a song is painting a picture.
0: Well, yeah, that's very true, and that very much is it. I like songs, that story songs that do paint a picture in my head, and I think... or even paint or provoke an emotion. It's either a story or an emotion. But that's how I do write. I write even all my lyrics with a guitar in my hand. I find it very hard just to sit down and put it on pen and paper because I just keep relating back and forth to the chords and the melody. And I really do have it almost like a storyboard in my head. And then I try to write the lyrics that will... that will tell that story that I've got in my head.
1: David, I'm sure everybody would love to know when you'll be able to pick up the guitar again and then be out and about performing to play the songs for everybody in person.
0: Well, yes, we are. It won't be till October. I'll be able to do some recording before then. We're heading up to the mid-north coast out near Grafton for the Clarence Valley Country Muster. It's a country festival. And we're actually headlining the last Saturday night. So that's a real thrill for us to be doing a festival. We'll be doing some warm-up gigs in where we live around the Central Coast and in Sydney. And, of course, we are revving up to go to Tamworth again.
1: As everybody is. Well, we're looking forward to hopefully seeing you closer to the Hunter very soon. David Kirkpatrick from Two Tone Pony, thank you so much for joining us to have a chat today.
0: No problems, Andrew. Appreciate it.
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7: An interesting fact about escalators before we get to the 9 o'clock news. Right now, let's head back to 1963 with Aaron, when the most expensive film at the time premiered on this day.
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9: Hi, it's June 12. Cleopatra, starring Elizabeth Taylor and Richard Burton, premiered in 1963. At the time, it was the most expensive film ever made.
10: I asked it of Julius Caesar. I demand it of you.
9: The Beatles were awarded their MBEs in 1965. There was talk at the time about knighting the Fab Four. For the moment, though, they were members of the most excellent order of the British Empire.
11: Whoopee. Well, I sort of went, wow, that's great.
12: Yes, really, I think we all felt pretty well the same.
9: Mariah Carey's debut self-titled album was released on this day in 1990, featured this, her hit debut single. The dispute over the Little River Band's name was settled in 2002. Guitarist Stephen Housden retained the rights to the group's name, but that hasn't stopped Glenn Shorrock.
13: People still want to hear those classic songs from Little River Band, and I'm still happy to do it.
9: And in 2012, 32 years after the disappearance of Azaria Chamberlain, a coroner ruled that a dingo was responsible for her death.
14: A dingo or dingoes entered the tent, took Azaria.
9: June 12 birthdays, British-born Australian actor Tom Oliver turns 88, was in Bell Bird and Number 96, best known for playing Lou Carpenter on Neighbours.
15: Harold, I've just got off a plane. I'm not really in the mood.
9: Special one for Australian singer and TV presenter Izzy Dye. He's 80.
16: I went in to host my own shows on the Nine Network, and that was great.
9: Rocky Burnett, the self-proclaimed son of rock and roll, is 73 today. Aussie cricket great Terry Alderman celebrates his 70th.
17: Yes, a fine piece of bowling by Terry Alderman.
9: Indian cricket legend Javed Miandad is 69.
18: Another double century for Javed Miandad.
9: Memorable AFL player with the Swans and Bears, Warwick Kappa, is 63. Another former Brisbane player, Darryl White, turns 53. He was part of those Lions premiership sides of the early 2000s. And Brisbane Broncos champion and commentator Sam Thaiday is 41.
19: Big C, Sam Thaiday.
9: Finally, it's the anniversary of the death of Hollywood legend Gregory Peck, died aged 87 in 2003. Won an Oscar for his role in To Kill a Mockingbird.
20: In our courts, all men are created equal.
9: Remembering Gregory Peck on June 12. She's

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0: Facts on 2NM. Everything from the interesting to the strange, as well as the truly bizarre.
1: You ever notice an escalator handrail lagging behind the steps? That is the universal sign that it's crying out for service. Newly or refreshly repaired escalators have handrails that move perfectly in sync, but wear and tear slows them down over time. If the handrail's not moving at all, well, then it is in serious trouble. Did you know that escalators have been around since 1895? They can move up to 9,000 people an hour and usually sit at a comfortable 30% degree incline. Basically, they're humanity's favourite way to stand still and feel productive. And just a final word, if you're one of those people that stands side by side on an escalator or a travelator blocking everybody going through, or you're one of those people that spends 30 seconds sitting on the escalator or standing on it, waiting until you get to the very end to get off and then stand there and think about where you're going to go, you're worse than Hitler. We've got a local news update from Rob on the way. On the other side of that, M for Movies checking out the new Aussie film on Stan. It's called Whale Shark Jack.
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7: Slow down around school zones. 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
0: 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This is your news now.
8: Hi there, I'm Rob McLennan. Well, anger is growing over the lack of local input into planning for the Upper Hunter once the mining boom comes to an end. Muswellbrook Shire is accusing the Albanese government of deliberately locking local councils out of the process and ignoring requests for genuine engagement. Mayor Jeff Drayton has told the Chronicle it's disgraceful behaviour given that thousands of local workers face losing their jobs. Singleton locals will get a few more days to check out the council's town square master plan after a technical fault prevented many of them from accessing it over the long weekend. Singleton Mayor Sue Moore says it's important for ratepayers to have their say.
9: There's been a lot of conversation around pedestrianising Burns Lane, Ends Lane, the need for more car parking and the potential for housing over the long weekend, and unfortunately the website was not functioning properly and many people were not able to download it. So we've extended that period by an extra few days. It now closes on Sunday the 28th.
8: Yeah, well, it took 6 years of lobbying and a 20,000 signature petition, but a coroner's inquest into the murder of 10-year-old Bridget Porter will finally get underway next week. The family of Bridget, who went by the nickname Biddy, has been fighting for justice since the 14-year-old girl who brutally killed their daughter in 2020 was held to be not criminally responsible due to mental illness. Biddy grew up in Muswellbrook before her family moved to the town of Orange. In sport, Singleton travels away for its Round 8 Hunter Suburban A-grade rugby union clash this weekend. The Bulls are up against Cooks Hill at Empire Park in Newcastle. The Brumbies return from the bye at Scone Park against Nelson Bay. Muswellbrook has the weekend off to get over the 70-12 thrashing it received at the hands of the Bulls last round. And racing returns to Muswellbrook today. There are 8 races on the card. The feature event is race 7, the Pertec Muswellbrook Benchmark 82 handicap, run over 1500 metres with a prize purse of $27,000. That's the latest local news and sport.
10: National News now.
11: Hi there, I'm Matt McDonald. Iran has cast doubt over Donald Trump's claims that a peace deal could be signed within days. The president says the final points of the deal have been agreed to just hours after he called off planned strikes. But Iran says no deal has been finalised. Meantime, the World Bank has warned global economic growth will slow to its lowest level since COVID as a result of the war in the Middle East. It's forecasting growth of only 2.5%. A landmark study is warning adolescents and teenagers are at a heightened risk of depression if they spend 2 or more hours on social media each day. Professor Susan Sawyer has told the ABC the findings don't come as a surprise.
12: When one is spending more than 2 hours a day on social media, there are other things that you're not doing. Some of that is sleep, some of that might be physical activity, time spent with family.
11: And there's been more violence in Northern Ireland, with police clashing with protesters again following a brutal stabbing earlier this week. At least a dozen officers have been injured overnight, while 16 people have been arrested.
10: 2NM, your sport now.
11: The World Cup is off to a controversial start with 3 red cards in Mexico's 2-0 win over South Africa. Western Bulldogs coach Luke Beveridge admits they just weren't able to match it with the Crows, going down by 57 points at Marvel Stadium. Souths have moved to 6 on the NRL ladder after a 48-6 thumping of the Broncos. And Kayleigh McEwen's clocked the fastest 200 backstroke time this year as she claimed another title at the Australian swimming trials overnight. That's the latest in news and sport.
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1: Mostly fine conditions around the valley to finish off your week. Heading towards a top of 20 degrees this afternoon. Cloudy and 21 expected tomorrow. A late shower and 21 on Sunday. Clearing shower on Monday to start the new week with 20 degrees. That's your 981 2NM 4-day forecast. 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
1: Of course, as long as you do wear pyjamas to bed. We will catch up with M for Movies in the next 15 minutes, checking out the new Aussie film on Stan called Whale Shark Jack. Plus, we'll talk some Group 21. We'll have a look at the first grade matches happening this weekend right around the valley. Let's get back into the tunes right now. John Mellencamp needs a lover that won't make him crazy. Alone in that, John, you're on 2NM.

cheers to those moments in music you just have to crank up. 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

0: Big Daryl Braithwaite, As the Days Go By from 1988 here on 2&M. iHeart, let you put us in your pocket. Take us everywhere you go this weekend for better music and more of it. Let's go to the movies.
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0: Today, it's the new Australian film on Stan called Whale Shark Jack. Let's check out the trailer.
6: Mom, Dad, I found a baby whale shark.
7: Wow. What happened to his fin?
8: It could have been a bow propeller.
9: I think you need a knife. What about Jack?
8: I don't know that we're going to see little Jack again.
10: Of course we will. We'll always find each other, won't we?
0: That's the trailer for Whale Shark Jack, and M for Movies is here to tell us all about it. Morning, M. How are we doing?
11: Good morning, Bear. I'm really well, thank you. How are you?
0: Not too bad at all. Looking forward to the weekend. What is Whale Shark Jack all about?
11: Okay, so it is a heartwarming tale of a family that live on a boat and they sort of form this bond with this juvenile whale shark. They're researchers, so they're marine biologists, the parents, and but the little girl and this whale shark kind of have this simpatico, you know, because like this little girl lives at sea more or less. But then, as so often happens in any kind of kids movie, one of the parents dies and, you know, and chaos ensues in terms of like the little girl is uprooted from her everyday life. And yeah, she's sort of taken away from the ocean and taken away from her whale shark buddy. And it's kind of about her journey kind of back to finding this whale shark.
0: We're certainly hoping that, you know, the parent wasn't taken by the whale shark or anything like that.
11: No, it would be gummed to death. Like.
0: What a way to go. I get the impression it's typical of all of these kinds of stories where a kid engages with the animal, they have some sort of a connection, and then it has to be saved for some reason or another towards the end.
11: Yeah, look, it's like, you know, obviously the oceans are in trouble. Like there's plastics, there's like lots of environmental threats. So it's sort of, it does raise those issues. But like, honestly, the whole thing just looked like it was sponsored by Tourism Western Australia because
0: I wouldn't discount that possibility in this day and age.
11: Oh, look, yeah. Look, it's a big, long Ningaloo Reef promotion for you know, because you can go over there and swim with the whale sharks. So it sort of feels very much like it's pretty thin on story and very heavy on beautiful scenery and whale sharks.
0: Which isn't too bad. I mean, look, a lot of Australian films all set out in the outback. We've spoken about one as recently as a few weeks ago, but it's nice for people to be able to see that we have a shoreline that goes right around Australia.
11: Oh, absolutely. The scenery is great. And like, you know, there's some fun. Rachel Ward's in it. She plays like this quirky grandma. Abby Cornish is in it playing the mum. You know, I mean, it's like kind of these kids in like these kick around kids in this like, or I should say knockabout kids in this little, you know, country town of Broome. So you kind of get to see a bit of Australia that maybe you may not have seen before. But look, honestly, it's like, again, it's this whole streaming services having to make stuff in Australia. So in New Zealand, they made a movie called Whale Rider years ago. That was amazing.
0: That was one of the great films to come out of New Zealand, yes.
11: Oh, it's an incredible movie. And this is like, I feel like someone sat down and went, well, we need to make some Australian stuff. Mm. Like, could we maybe make an Australian Whale Rider? And,
0: I do wonder sometimes whether people, it happens that someone listens to a film with a glass through a wall and then they only get the very basic details, but it's obviously a copy, it's just not a very good copy.
11: Oh, this is a terrible copy. Like, this is like, you know, like kind of AI where there's like six fingers. Like, you know, it's like Whale Rider is an amazing movie. You know, so if you're listening, watch Whale Rider. but Whale Shark Jack is just something very light and fluffy that you can watch on a Sunday night with your kids. It's like so harmless, you know.
0: Much like a whale shark by the sound of it.
11: Absolutely. As they say, heartwarming.
0: So what's your rating for Whale Shark Jack on Stan?
11: I'm going to give it a 2. I mean, the whale shark, there's like a kind of like, I think he's CGI, but I feel like the CGI whale shark gets a 5.
0: Okay.
11: He looks really real.
0: All right. Well, that's a step in the right direction, but I get the inference that there's another film that we should probably be going to watch, and that was the original from New Zealand a few years ago.
11: Oh, so much better. But like this, you know, hey, it's sunny, there's water, you know, it's winter at the moment, so it's not a bad place to visit.
0: All right, there we go. That's an interesting byline for the film. Not a bad place to visit. Whale shark, Jack. Em, as always, thank you so much for dropping in. You have a wonderful weekend. We'll speak again next week.
11: You too, Bear. Thanks, Eve.
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12: 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Donald Trump claims a peace deal with Iran could be signed within days, but the regime says nothing's been finalised. One Nation's Fire the Liar campaign has soared past $2.7 million in donations, but Labor says it's not phased. And a landmark study is warning teens are more likely to be depressed if they spend 2 or more hours on social media. 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

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Hall & Oates and Maneater this morning on 2NM. 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Get yourself to Olympic Park. It's the final match before she shuts down and gets renovated. The Musselbrook Rams taking on the Aberdeen Tigers. 2 for tomorrow about 6 o'clock. 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It's the final match before she shuts down and gets renovated. The Musselbrook Rams taking on the

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